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10: Here's your KDLM weatherology forecast. Slight chance of rain showers tonight. Otherwise, mainly cloudy skies expected. Lows level off around 43. Winds out of the west 10 to 20 miles per hour. Slight chance of rain showers tomorrow. High temperatures reach up to 50. Sunshine mixed with clouds at times. Lows level off around 28. Tomorrow night, partly cloudy skies. I'm meteorologist Jennifer Vujicic. Right now, 68.

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5: Here's your KDLM weatherology forecast. Slight chance of rain showers tonight. Otherwise, mainly cloudy skies expected. Lows level off around 43. Winds out of the west 10 to 20 miles per hour. Slight chance of rain showers tomorrow. High temperatures reach up to 50. Sunshine mixed with clouds at times. Lows level off around 28. Tomorrow night, partly cloudy skies. I'm meteorologist Jennifer Vujicic. Right now, 68.

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1: CBS News Brief. Former New York City Mayor Rudy Giuliani is in critical but stable condition in a hospital in Florida. CBS News New York reporter Alan Devlin.
2: A spokesperson for the 81-year-old says he's surrounded by family but did not reveal details on his health battle.
1: President Trump says the U.S. will begin guiding commercial ships through the Strait of Hormuz starting Monday. He called it a humanitarian effort to free vessels stranded by the conflict with Iran. But Middle East analyst Ryan Bull says it risks a confrontation with Iran.
3: It does suggest that both the Americans and the Iranians are trying to find a way to see if they can force the other side into triggering the collapse of the ceasefire for a future round of escalation.
1: A company best known for its mall stores is making a multi-billion dollar play for a huge online company. CBS's Heather Bosch has that.
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1: 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I'm Christopher Cruz.
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10: Here's your KDLM weatherology forecast. Slight chance of rain showers tonight. Otherwise, cloudy skies expected. Lows level off around 43. Westerly winds 10 to 20 miles per hour. Cloudy skies with a few peaks of sun tomorrow. Slight chance of rain showers. Daytime highs approaching 50. Partly cloudy tomorrow night. Lows dip down to about 28. I'm meteorologist Jennifer Wojcicki. Right now, it's 62 degrees.

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9: 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Here's your KDLM weatherology forecast. Slight chance of rain showers overnight. Otherwise, cloudy skies expected. Lows level off around 43. Winds out of the west 10 to 20 miles per hour. Mainly cloudy skies expected Monday. Slight chance for showers. Daytime highs approaching 50. Partly cloudy Monday night. Lows dip down to about 28. I'm meteorologist Jennifer Vucic-Ski. Currently, it's 61 degrees.

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1: This is CBS News on the Hour, your home for original reporting. I'm Christopher Cruz in Washington. President Trump has announced Project Freedom to help ships leave the Strait of Hormuz starting on Monday. He says the project aims to assist neutral and innocent countries affected by the Iran war. Iran has rejected it. The BBC's Peter Bowes.
2: The president says the United States will be guiding those ships out of the area, he says, so that they can freely and ably get on with their business. And he adds that they will not be returning, he says, until the area becomes safe for navigation and everything else.
1: Two ships around the strait were attacked on Sunday, according to the British military. The war in Iran caused a sharp spike in gas and jet fuel prices, which is being blamed in part for the collapse of Spirit Airlines. CBS's Chanel Cole.
3: Airlines now forecast to pay $24 billion more for fuel this year, some already adjusting profit expectations, others facing possible financial disaster.
4: Airlines that don't have large cash balances, that are operating, if you will, hand to mouth, they're the ones that are going to be the most financially challenged.
1: And this just in, police in Edmond near Oklahoma City say at least 10 people are in hospitals following a shooting at a party at a lake. Police say more people may have driven themselves to the hospital on their own. A United Airlines jet clipped a light pole in a tractor trailer on a busy highway as it landed, says CBS's Ali Bauman.
5: Dash cam footage shows the moment a truck is struck. As the United Airlines flight approached Newark Liberty International Airport Sunday afternoon, you can see what appears to be the wheel of the plane out the driver's window. According to New Jersey State Police, as the plane was approaching the runway, a landing tire and the underside of the plane collided with a pole and tractor trailer. The pole then struck a Jeep on the turnpike.
1: The former New York City Mayor Rudy Giuliani is in a hospital in Florida in critical but stable condition. On social media, President Trump said he's behind Giuliani, just as he won after the after the 2020 election that he lost, which Giuliani was trying to overturn.
6: Rudy Giuliani was a great mayor, and what he's doing now, and he will say it, is even more important.
1: The 81-year-old Giuliani has been a Trump advisor and personal attorney. Voters in Louisiana are heading to the polls amid confusion over the upcoming election after a recent court ruling put one of the major races on hold. Early voter Nita Gauthier says she's feeling uncertain.
7: I mean, I usually know exactly who I'm voting for. This time, it is confusing.
1: This is CBS News.
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9: This is a slam dunk.
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1: Scientists have found an easier way to convert raw sewage into renewable natural gas.
14: A groundbreaking study from Washington State University showcases a new method of efficiently converting sewage sludge into renewable natural gas while significantly cutting treatment costs.
15: It opens the door for a solution we didn't have before.
14: Study lead author Professor Birgitta Ahring says current renewable natural gas production is on track to replace fossil fuels.
15: 45 to 50 85% of natural gas is renewable natural gas.
14: Stephen Kaufman, CBS News.
9: Authorities have determined that buckshot from the shotgun of the man charged with trying to storm the White House Correspondents Association dinner struck a Secret Service agent. Federal prosecutors said Sunday a shot from one of Cole Allen's weapons hit the officer's bullet-resistant vest. Allen was injured during the attack but wasn't shot. The officer survived. Christopher Cruz, CBS News.
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0: from the heartland of America and the gateway to the West. Good morning, good evening, wherever you may be across the nation, around the world. I'm George Dory, and this is Coast to Coast AM. Emerging artist bumper music for the first couple hours tonight. Full info on these great artists at coasttocoastam.com in the highlight reel. Later tonight, hauntings. Here's what's happening. Iran is reviewing the U.S. reply to Tehran's latest peace proposal. The plan does not address nuclear issues. U.S. Special Envoy Steve Witkoff says that the conversations are ongoing between the U.S. and Iran. While President Donald Trump previously doubted the new plan would be acceptable, adding Iran has not yet paid a big enough price for what they have done. Iran's Revolutionary Guard Corps said the room for U.S. decision-making has narrowed. With more on what happened today, here's Tom Danheiser.
1: Well, in updating the Iranian proposal, the Iranian state-linked media has said Iran has received a U.S. response to its latest peace proposal. However, U.S. President Donald Trump reportedly told Israel's Khan News that the proposal was unacceptable to him. Iranian state media said Tehran's 14-point peace plan asked Washington to withdraw its forces from near Iran's borders, end its naval blockade of Iranian ports, and for all hostiles to cease, including Israel's offensive in Lebanon. The plan does not mention nuclear negotiations, a key demand by Washington. Iran has repeatedly denied it is seeking a bomb and says its program is only for peaceful purposes, Iran being the only non-nuclear armed state to have enriched uranium at near weapons grade level. Meanwhile, President Trump announced that the U.S. would help countries with ships stranded in the Strait of Hormuz. The president said for the good of Iran, the Middle East, and the United States, the ships will be guided out of the restricted waterways so they can freely get on with their business. The president has called the process Project Freedom and said any interference would be dealt with forcefully. And oil prices eased slightly but remained above $100 a barrel due to ongoing Middle East tensions.
0: Thank you, Tom. It's going to be an interesting week. Charles R. Smith, author of Deception, is with us to get his views on the war in Iran. Charles, what do you think of all this?
2: Well, so far, it's pretty much going as we planned. Not very well.
0: Yeah.
2: The Iranians are running out of space to put their oil. So once they run out of space, they're going to have to start standing down oil wells, which means it's going to cause damage to their systems. Meanwhile, Iraq and other nations that also export oil are running out of space to put their oil, which means that they're going to have to start standing down oil wells, which could damage their production. So for all practical purposes, we're running a game of chicken with about the same timeline on both sides. June looks like about the final deadline for the upper limits on the storage areas for both sides. And we did see a container ship get attacked today by small boats in the straits itself. No injuries reported, but I'm keeping an eye on, you know, the military aspects of this, whether they're going to be laying mines or just using small boats and perhaps unmanned vehicles to attack.
0: Charles, Iran has been an oppressive regime. They killed 43,000 of their protesters. They have been screaming death to America for years. Is all of this justified?
2: I believe so. The whole point of the exercise was to prevent them from extending their nuclear weapons and the ballistic missile systems, which would, at this point, can reach Europe and very shortly would have been able to reach the United States. So we have a choice. Either we stand up to them or we go ahead and let them go North Korea, in which case, considering the belligerent status of how they operate, you could actually pretty much tell the Saudis and the others were not really all that in favor of the idea. It is a rare circumstance to see Arab nations smiling while Israeli aircraft overflew it to attack Iran. So you can tell the war between Saudi and Sunni has gone, Shia and Sunni has gone nuclear, more or less. So I guess we're just going to have to wait it out.
0: All right, my friend. Thank you. Charles Smith, his website, softwar.net. As we reported Friday night, Spirit Airlines, an upstart that shook the industry with its ads and deep discount fares, announced that it has gone out of business after 34 years. The ultra-low-cost airline that once operated hundreds of daily flights on a bright yellow planes, employed about 17,000 people, said it had started an orderly wind-down of their operations effective immediately. Despite a slew of show cancellations and postponements, singer Barry Manilow has his heart set on a June stage return amid his ongoing cancer treatments. The 82-year-old singer-songwriter announced that while he has to cancel his Hits Come Home residency dates in Las Vegas, he's making progress with his lung cancer treatment and plans to return to the stage sooner rather than later. Prayers go out to Barry Manilow. Archaeologists in Egypt recently uncovered a massive statue believed to depict King Ramses II, the pharaoh believed to be a major character in the Old Testament. Officials described the statue as remarkable in size, weighing between 5 and 6 tons and measuring over 7 feet long. How about that? With Cinco de Mayo coming up this Tuesday, we're looking south of the border at one of the greatest archaeological afterlife discoveries of the decade. Scientists flying over the dense Mexican jungle have just used LIDAR lasers to uncover a massive hidden subterranean world. That's right. It turns out the ancient Mayans built incredible underground complexes and water temples designed specifically as acoustic portals to a realm of the dead. Here to discuss the science of ancient afterlife communication is our podcaster, Sandra Champlain. Sandra?
3: This is a great story, George. What researchers are finding beneath the Mexican jungle completely changes our understanding of ancient mediumship and life after death. While the light detection lasers revealed the physical layout of close to 1,000 of these 3,000-year-old subterranean water temples, the most fascinating breakthrough is coming from the field of archaeoacoustics. Scientists have discovered that these underground chambers were deliberately engineered to manipulate sound waves and act as a literal two-way radio to the other side. Now, to the ancient Mayans, this underground world wasn't just a final resting place. It was an active, bustling communication hub. They believed that still water acted as a mirror and a physical conduit for spirits. By chanting or playing instruments inside these specific acoustic chambers, the reverberations would alter brain waves and induce trance-like states. This allowed them to tune in and literally hear the voices of their departed loved ones answering back through the echoing water. Now, they didn't see the afterlife as a distant, unreachable place. They understood it as a parallel dimension right alongside ours, requiring only the right frequency to bridge this gap. And George, I'm happy to say, as an afterlife explorer, we don't need to travel deep into a Mayan jungle to make this connection. Our loved ones are very much still part of our lives. If we take some time to quiet our busy minds, remember joyful times with them, feeling our love for them, we can talk to them and ask them for signs. The trick is to slow down and trust those loving messages and feelings that come back. So, George, we can definitely become our own mediums, proving that love and life truly never die. Thank you, George.
0: Thank you, Sandra. Great advice. 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
3: Well, right now, listeners can find Investigating the Afterlife on episode 288 through the eyes of private eyes. And then coming out in a couple of days is the brand new episode 289, which contains 4 steps to easily communicate with our heavenly loved ones.
0: All right, thank you. In a moment, Robert Morningstar joins us to talk about UFOs right here on Coast to Coast AM. 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
0: And welcome back to Coast to Coast. George Norrie with you. Robert Morningstar is a graduate of Power Memorial Academy, was a New York State Regents Scholar at Fordham University, where he received a degree in psychology. For nearly 70 years, Robert has investigated the mysteries of UFOs, the paranormal and psychic and occult aspects of alien abductions. And here he is back on Coast to Coast. Robert, how are you?
7: George, it's good to hear your voice. I'm glad to be here.
0: You've been investigating for 70 years? How the heck are you?
7: I'm 77. Actually, 77 and a half. I'll be 78 in October. And I've been studying UFOs since I was 8 years old because my father jumped out of his seat back in 1956 when he saw a UFO news report on CBS, of all things. And he jumped out of his seat and he said, Robert, I saw that in 1948 when I was in the Merchant Marine. I didn't even have a word to describe it. And my father looked at me and he said, look at my arm. He put out his arm and all the hairs were standing up on his hand. He said, look, it still does this to me. And so, and antecedent prior to that, without having seen UFOs, my first alien encounter was at the age of 4 when I saw an very ugly, fearsome little stumpy creature stalking through my grandfather's house. Ooh. And I screamed my brains out. And that was how it began. Just like Whitley Strieber and other people, mm-hmm. very young encounters, but you're just a kid and you don't have a vocabulary to express what you've seen. My younger brother was taken when he was 7 years old up in the Catskill in the same region where Whitley Strieber was taken. And when he came back traumatized, I said, what's wrong? He said, I got scared. I said, scared of what? He said, I saw these little guys that were like munchkins with big black eyes, and they scared me. So tonight I'm revealing everything. I'm very happy to be free to speak openly because of President Trump's his mandate, his executive order of February 19th to release all UFO files in all the agencies and all the services of the United States government has freed me to reveal all of the things that I know. And I've been working since 2008 with the United States Navy trying to push disclosure because there are white hats and black hats in the government. And there's the deep state that wants to keep the lid on it because they derive their power and their status from the secrecy. And once that secrecy is broken, a whole new paradigm is going to unfold.
0: Robert, do you believe it's your destiny to get the news out about UFOs?
7: Yes, I believe that I was put on this planet to tell the people the truth about many things, UFOs, the extraterrestrial presence on planet Earth for thousands of years, and the relationship, the connection to the assassination of President Kennedy. I'd like to say to the audience, President Kennedy gave his life to try to give you, the American people, the information that you're getting tonight on Coast to Coast. And I'm very grateful to George and Tom for allowing me to make this statement.
0: With your relationship with the Defense Intelligence Agency, were you under any non-disclosure agreement?
7: No, I have never signed or been asked to sign a non-disclosure agreement. And for that reason, I have spoken freely, but I have good judgment, and I know what I can say or what I should say and what I should keep quiet. And for that reason, I have kept volumes of information quiet because the people, frankly, were not ready for it. This whole event was foreshadowed. In 1965, I saw Frank Edwards, who wrote Flying Saucers, Serious Business, on a program called The Alan Burke Show here in New York, WNEW-TV. And Frank Edwards said that the CIA and the secret government, he didn't use those words, but the government was afraid of panic that would result if the information was let out. And the paradigm for that was what happened when War of the Worlds was broadcast in 1938 by Orson Welles. There was huge panic in New York and New Jersey because people heard the broadcast and thought it was real news. And people started to evacuate Jersey City. People started to go quite panicky in New York. There are some claims that some people were thinking of committing suicide. So they were very afraid of that. And so they realized that they had to acclimatize people. They had to elevate consciousness and suppress the fears. So Frank Edwards said then, 1965, that the CIA had developed a program of 7 stages for 7 years, and that with each 7-year stage, people would be conditioned, actually is the proper word, psychologically conditioned to assuage their fears, to tamp down the anxiety, the paranoia. And then, of course, there's the problem that establishment science has several cornerstones. 2 of them are evolutionary theory, and the other one is Einstein's relativity theory. And once you admit the presence, the extraterrestrial presence on Earth, its intervention with humanity since basically the beginning of history, and that faster than light speed and time travel are realities, then Einstein has to take a sidestep, get off his pedestal, off his throne, and Mr. Darwin will come crashing down with his theory that we evolved from the monkeys. Because I say to people, one of the first tricks of science was to convince you that you evolved from a monkey, so that when they treat you like a monkey, you won't complain. And the other axiom that I like to quote comes from a punk rock band called Devo that came out in the 1980s. They wrote a song called Jocko Homo. And the chorus of that song is very telling and very wise. It says, you walk like an ape, you talk like an ape, you do like the monkeys do. God made man, but the monkeys provided the glue, which I thought was pretty witty and very true.
0: That's fantastic. It is your destiny to be sure, Robert, and you do a great job. After the break, I want to talk with you about why you're codenamed MJ-13 and what you know. With what the president has done, have they, other than you coming forward, has the government released anything? I haven't seen anything.
7: Well, you know, the big thing, disclosure has already occurred with the 2017 release of the Tic Tac video. As I said, in 2008, I was recruited by the U.S. Navy to help them try to push disclosure, and it was an attempt to push it through the United Nations General Assembly. And we were doing pretty well. I had a liaison with a captain who was put in charge of the program, and we started to advance it. We actually got a few meetings in the United Nations, and the United Nations held a secret meeting in Vienna of the United Nations Department for Outer Space Affairs. And that within a few weeks of that event, or those events, they appointed a UN ambassador for outer space affairs. Her name is Maslan Othman. And I met her in 2010. She received the Leonov Medal. I was invited to the awards. And when I spoke to her, she said to me, nothing's going to come to the floor of the United Nations about UFOs unless one of three international organizations endorse it. It's got to be either the International Association of Aeronautics, the International Association of Astronautics, or the International Association of Science. And if one of these bodies does not endorse it, it will not see light in the floor of the United Nations General Assembly. And there you have it again. It's science that have been the gatekeepers. It is the military-industrial complex that has been suppressing the knowledge. And again, as I said, to keep the money rolling in, bilking the U.S. Treasury and the American people for funds that are just being devoted to the self-aggrandizement of a small group of individuals and corporations. Let me leave it there.
0: All right, stay with us. Robert Morningstar is with us. He's got an ebook out called Magonia, A Library of Witchcraft and UFOs, and Robert's website is linked up at coasttocoastam.com. When we come back, we're going to talk about his involvement with UFOs. MJ-12 is called Majestic 12. It's about 12 individuals who are involved in governmental affairs with UFOs. Robert's nickname is MJ-13. And he's free to speak openly about everything he knows about the alien presence, and we'll talk with him about that. Here's our first emerging artist, Sergeant Leper from Los Angeles, California. The song is called Under the Sun.
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3: My baby boy was a very good sleeper. He would nap in the morning and nap again in the afternoon, so my routine became that I would drink the first half of the time I expected him to sleep so that I could pass out the second half. Even during my pregnancy, knowing that it might be harmful to the baby, I could not stop drinking. The fear of any harm to that child was not enough to make me stop. Sometimes I would try to go to the park with him, but I was becoming really fearful of people finding out what a sick person I was. Today, since I joined AA, I don't have that sensation anymore at all.

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2: 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All the shows will pop right up. It's a lot of free listening and a lot of fun, so dig it.
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2: And welcome back. George Norrie along with Robert Morningstar. And again, we'll take calls with Robert next hour on Coast to Coast, so get ready. Robert, Jacques Vallée has a book called Passport to Magonia, and you have an e-book called Magonia, A Library of Witchcraft and UFOs. Tell us a little bit about that.
7: Well, I'm happy that you mentioned that. I think it's one of the most important books ever written on the UFO phenomenon. Jacques Vallée, who was portrayed in the film Close Encounters of the Third Kind as the French scientist trying to unravel the mystery, has been studying UFOs and writing about them since 1960. I remember one of the first books that I ever read on UFOs, a really serious science book, was Anatomy of a Phenomenon by Jacques Vallée. So I followed him all my life. And then he published Passport to Magonia, which has a very unusual name, you know, where is Magonia? So the seminar that I'm conducting, the webinar that I'm conducting, is entitled Where is Magonia? And that's what I'm revealing. But the Passport to Magonia book is a compendium of cases of UFO and alien interaction that spans hundreds and hundreds of years. Jacques Vallée was the first researcher to have what I would say a cinemascope vision or a panavision sight of the entire history. history of UFO interaction with humanity, going back to biblical times. And the term Magonia comes from an event that happened in the 1500s in France, when a UFO came down or was caught on a steeple. And the French peasantry, very paranoid and freaked out by the sight of the strange-looking people, captured them. And they wanted to burn them as witches. And the local bishop interceded and said, you can't do that. You know, they haven't done anything. And he interrogated these extraterrestrials. And they said, where are you from? And they said, we come from Magonia. So Magonia is their name, or this particular group's name, for their home dimension. That's what I think it is. Magonia is in another dimension.
2: It's like a home in the clouds, isn't it?
7: Home in the clouds, yes, that's one interpretation. But I believe they're interdimensional beings. And while I'm talking about interdimensionality, I'd like to say that the scientists, a cluster of the missing scientists, are people who knew about this interdimensionality or time travel aspect of extraterrestrials. Amy Eskridge, whose death I am investigating, along with my dear friend Mark McCandlish, who was killed on April 13th, 2021, a common link between those two and other scientists is their knowledge of time travel technology. As I mentioned before, once you admit the extraterrestrial presence, faster than light speed and anti-gravity, you're talking about time travel. And that seems to have been the forbidden subject. I've been studying a 3-hour interview, the last interview that Amy Eskridge gave, and she speaks openly about ultra-terrestrials. And I've heard the term before, but I never heard it defined. And she defined it as two groups of humans from the future, the P-52s and the P-47s. And the interviewer said, what is that, P-52, P-47? And she said, P stands for present. 52 stands for 52,000 years in the future. And P-47 stands for people who will come from 47,000 years in the future. And the story goes that there is going to be a global cataclysm of some sort. And when that happened, speaking in the relative past of the P-52s and the P-47s, one group of humans went underground and survived underground, and another group of humans stayed on the surface and survived on the surface. And they had evolved to the point where they then, now, it's all relative, right? Then, now, all of them, both of them have time travel technology, and that they're sending emissaries into the past to try to deflect humanity from the course in history that led to the cataclysm. And if you see the movie Millennium, I'd like to recommend that, with Chris Christopherson and Cheryl Ladd. That's basically the premise of that movie. Aliens from the future, ultra-terrestrials, humans, and artificially intelligent cyborgs are coming into the past to try to steer history or humanity onto the right track of history to avoid the cataclysm. But in the end, when the cataclysm does unfold, they come into the past to rescue human beings, to transport them to another planet, a safe haven, until the Earth stabilizes. So that is what Mark McCandlish was communicating to me. Mark McCandlish was an aerospace illustrator with a long career with all of the aerospace companies. And he was intent on speaking to the Congress. And I was in contact with him along with two other colleagues just the day before. We were exchanging emails and Facebook chats and whatnot and phone calls. And he was intent on speaking before the first Oversight Committee on UFO Disclosure. And what he wanted to tell them was what I'm telling you now, that the United States government looked into the future through a project called Looking Glass, part of the Montauk Project, to look into the future and into the past, and that they saw in the future that we would have to confront an alien, a hostile alien race, and that we would be defenseless, and that they looked into the past and they saw that there was a war between the inhabitants of Mars and another planet of more reptilian aliens who were very hostile and apparently were the same ones that would be coming in the future stalking us. And the Martians won. The Martians destroyed their planet, but it was a Pyrrhic victory. The destruction of that planet also destroyed the ecosystem of Mars. And so in order to defend ourselves in the future, the United States government sent time travelers into the past, to the Martian past, to recover the technology that they had used to defend themselves against alien attack and then bring it back to the present to reverse engineer it so that we would be able to defend ourselves against any alien attack. So the planet Mars was devastated because when they destroyed the planet Marduk, according to Sumerian tradition, the planet that sat between Mars and Jupiter and became the asteroid belt, the asteroids and the meteor showers that were released when they destroyed that planet absolutely devastated Mars, destroyed the ecosystem, wiped out their civilization, forcing them to migrate. And one group came to planet Earth and reestablished itself, and they became the gods of ancient civilizations, the Egyptian Aeneid, the Anunnaki. And because of the close proximity of planet Earth to the sun, much closer than Mars, they couldn't take the sunlight. They couldn't take the heat. So they had to retreat underground to become what are called thonic gods. So Passport to Magonia explores all of these things. And anyone who signs up for my webinar is going to get a copy of it in PDF, because I do believe that it's, if not the most important book ever written, in order to elevate our consciousness and make us see the big picture, it is up there in the top three. So,
2: yeah, Mark McClendish died about McClendish died about 4 or 5 years ago. How did he die, Robert?
7: Mark was in contact with three close friends. I was one of them. He and I bonded as friends at the Secret Space Program Breakaway Civilization Conference, which we addressed June 7th, 2014. And all of a sudden, as he was very excited that he was in contact with the committee and was making plans to speak to them in June, suddenly this story came out that he had committed suicide. But 2 days later, I received a call from someone in the Pentagon who called to tell me that Mark McCandless did not commit suicide and that he was murdered. And that's when I began a second phase of my advisory role with the White Hats. And since that time, I have been an advisor on UFO disclosure to the U.S. Space Force and another agency, intelligence agency, that is now under control of the good guys or the good gals. Let me put it that way.
2: Would you consider Mark McClendish like one of the missing or dead scientists or UFO researchers that have been happening?
7: Absolutely, yes. Not only that, Amy Eskridge, in this interview that I referred to, the three-hour interview that she left behind, she speaks about Mark McCandless. She said, Mark McCandless didn't commit suicide. That's hokum, you know. She uses a stronger word. She was a very spicy-tongued lady, so she didn't mince any words. She said, nobody's going to convince us that Mark McCandless committed suicide, nor any of the others, you know. And some of them are overt murders, but we have the term suicided, being suicided, or arconcided is an older term. And that's the way that the cover story is usually held. The deep state, the men in black, will kill somebody, and the cover story is, oh, they committed suicide. Well, Mark McCandless did not commit suicide. Amy Eskridge did not commit suicide. They were murdered. And Robert, it is a dangerous situation, but I believe that by the best antiseptic is sunshine and sunlight, and that the more people know the truth, the harder it will be for men in black and the deep state to keep hiding the truth.
2: Knowing what you know about the alien presence, what can you tell us?
7: The alien presence is comprised of several races of extraterrestrials, ultra-terrestrials, and a very unusual kind of being that the MJ-12 papers, which I always keep here on my desk, I was briefed at the entry level of MJ-12 more than 10 years ago. They describe a fourth category, aside from the tall gray, the short gray, the insectoids or cryptids. They describe these beings, transmorphic entities, TMEs. And they said that this was the most unusual kind of extraterrestrial, and that they were not created beings, that they exist as pure mind energy in another dimension, that they are curious about our dimension. They are able to open portals or windows into our dimension and enter our dimension. And that when they arrive here, they have the capacity to transform pure mind energy into any shape or form that they wish, whether it be animate or inanimate. And when I read that in this document, the MJ-12 document, which is based on flying saucers and national security, an estimate of the situation written in 1949. When I read that, I said to myself, transmorphic entities can transform pure mind energy into anything, animate or inanimate, basically shapeshifters. I said, for all I know, that vase sitting on my shelf there could be a TME just sitting there watching me. And I'll tell you, George, something has happened during the last year. Portals are opening where the Earth is passing through a very a new region of space that is electrified, electromagnetically charged. And this is fraying the barriers, the boundary layers between dimensions. And there is an easier crossover for aliens, angels, demons, extraterrestrials, ultra-terrestrials to enter our dimension and pass through. And I am experiencing that very, very strongly. I've been developing my psychic abilities for 60 years or more. I had it as a child, but I went to Fordham University, got my degree in psychology in the pursuit of parapsychology. And so I can tell you, folks, we're trying to prepare you to elevate your consciousness so that you will enter this new realm, this new world, unafraid. And fearless, because that's necessary for you to be able to stand in this new reality. As a matter of fact, James Jesus Angleton, who was the chief spook, appropriate term, the chief spook, counterintelligence spook at the CIA, he held a ritual. They learned how to invoke and conjure extraterrestrials.
2: Hmm.
7: And they brought through the praying mantids. And they had a group of CIA agents and intelligence people in a room where they did this ritual to conjure this mantids. And it was mediated by a tall gray. It said that this was this introduction to these beings and this ritual for conjuring them was through the mediation of a tall gray. And in a book called Exempt from Disclosure by Captain Robert M. Collins, U.S. Air Force, who was a very close friend of mine and one of the aviary, he said, James Jesus Angleton said, when the bug spoke, men in the room fainted.
2: Stay with us, Robert. We're going to come back and chat more and take calls next hour. Here's our next emerging artist, Aether Weaver from Elizabethton, Tennessee, Terracotta Dreams.
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1: 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Yeah, you, it's me, your heart. 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
5: I'm Christopher Cruz in Washington. President Trump says the U.S. will begin an effort that some fear could precipitate a confrontation with Iran. CBS's Olivia Guzzi says that.
6: The president announced the U.S. would begin escorting stranded neutral ships through the Strait of Hormuz on Monday, calling it a humanitarian effort and warning any interference could be met with force.
5: The Center for a New American Security's Rachel Zemba is skeptical the effort will accomplish much.
7: Every cargo helps, but it's not clear to me this is going to allow us to evolve towards some sort of new normal that lessens the degree of macroeconomic shock that the global economy is facing.
5: Police in the town of Edmonds, a suburb of Oklahoma City, are on the move investigating a mass shooting. At least 10 people have been taken to hospitals after the shooting at a party at a lake. A fast-moving wildfire near Phoenix is 0% contained. CBS's Carter Evans says higher fuel prices are making it a lot more expensive to fight fires from the sky.
8: Paul Peterson, executive director of the United Aerial Firefighters Association, says the rising cost of jet fuel is making it even more expensive. It's up more than 65% in the last 2 months.
9: Larger aircraft, they're going to burn hundreds of gallons of jet fuel an hour. Ultimately, taxpayers are going to pay those costs.
5: With the collapse of Spirit, other airlines are reaching out to the airline's passengers. CBS's Chanel Call.
10: Airline industry analyst Henry Hartefeld.
11: Yeah, Spirit's problems were Spirit's problems. It is not endemic of the ultra-low-fare airline model.
10: Other airlines, including rival budget carrier JetBlue, now looking to acquire some or all of Spirit's gates at its Fort Lauderdale home base in a race to win over Spirit's low-budget flyers.
5: A high-profile supporter of President Trump is in the hospital today.
12: Rudy Giuliani, former New York City mayor and advisor to President Trump, is in critical but stable condition at a Florida hospital. That's according to a spokesperson who did not say why the 81-year-old was hospitalized. Giuliani earned the nickname America's Mayor for helping unite the nation after the September 11 terror attacks, but he became a more divisive figure later after serving as President Trump's personal lawyer. On social media, Trump called Giuliani a warrior. Heather Bosch, CBS News.
5: It's not clear how long Giuliani has been in the hospital or why he was taken to the hospital. Again, President Trump says the U.S. will guide ships through the Strait of Hormuz. This is CBS News.
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5: Some hockey moms in Massachusetts decided to raise money by lacing up the skates themselves.
19: The mothers, some of them constantly stumbling, took to the ice to raise money for Winthrop's youth hockey program.
20: Most of us don't play, have never played. It's just all about the fun for the kids and the community and brings a lot of people together.
21: Is your mom a hockey player?
22: Yes.
23: Well, not a good one.
24: My goal out there today is to not hurt myself.
19: The arena was packed. The moms say it was their most successful fundraiser of the year. And no one got hurt. Michael Wallace, CBS News.
5: Hoax calls involving bomb threats, even claims of active shooters, have prompted evacuations and closures at several zoos around the U.S. in recent days. No explosives or real dangers have been found in the latest string of what authorities are describing as swatting incidents. Threats have been called into zoos in Ohio, Kentucky, Tennessee, Florida, and Arizona. Christopher Cruz, CBS News.
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1: And welcome back, George Norrie, along with Robert Morningstar. And Robert, before we go to calls, you were talking about praying mantises. Go ahead and finish that story.
6: Well, yes. I've said before, you know, I can speak openly about all of my experiences. I had many encounters with extraterrestrials, angels, demons, cryptids. One of the most fascinating ones was an encounter I had with what I call the praying mantids. And this happened in 1997, April 28th. The anniversary just passed a few days ago. And, in April, 1997, I was working very closely with Richard Hoagland. He was living in New Jersey, and I saw him pretty regularly. We were working on lunar anomalies, and he called me one day and said, "Robert, you got to get on the computer and go to the Naval Research Laboratories, NLR.com, NRL.com, and the weather satellite." He said, "There's a UFO that has come into orbit and it's parked itself off Monterey. It's on the weather satellite right now. I can't capture it, but you have the computer program to capture the image. Go and get it." So I went and I got it. And it showed a very large UFO off the coast of California, off the coast of Monterey Bay. So I worked on that photo for 16 hours to enhance it. With intense concentration, I'll tell you honestly, I was so amazed. And then I finally enlarged it, enhanced it, improved the lighting, the sharpness, the gamma all of these things. And finally, I got it. It was a huge, huge mothership, cigar-shaped mothership that opened with a rolling side door. So when the rolling door was opened, it had a platform that was like, one was a deck, like an aircraft carrier, you may imagine. And the other side was an upright that was the length of the craft. And that was where they were deploying scout ships, because the motherships are so big that they cannot descend to the surface. And so they have to deploy the scout ships. So after 16 hours of work on this image, I went to bed right here in this other room, and I usually do a meditation. I do Taoist meditation, deep breathing that I was taught by Grandmaster Cheng Manqing. And all of a sudden, I saw a blue light come out of my heart chakra, like a flickering blue candle light just radiated through the room. And I saw dark figures in the corners and the walls of the room, and they were all just standing there looking at me. But when they realized that I saw them, they all jumped at once with a hive mind. They all jumped simultaneously, and they all thought, "He sees us." And I thought, "Yeah, I see you." And in the blink of an eye, they leapt, I would have to say, or teleported from the corners and the walls of the room right around my bed. And they surrounded me. And there were three on my left, three at my feet, the foot of my bed, and three on my right. And the one on my right, the closest one, was the leader. And his eye was as big as my hand. And he was about 8 inches away from me, looking at me with this big eye. And he said to me, I'm going to imitate the voice, "You see us, but you are not afraid." I said, "No, I'm not afraid. I can handle your form. You know, I've grown up with bugs, you know, water bugs, cockroaches." And I didn't mention praying mantis because I didn't want to offend him.
1: No,
6: but I said, "Yeah, I grew up with bugs. I can handle your form." And then he turned to the others and he said, "He is not afraid of us. He can handle our form." Ooh. And then the whole hive responded to him and said, "Ooh." Then he turned back to me and said, "Do you think your people and our people can learn to live with one another?" And I instantly said, "Yes, as long as we agree not to eat each other." Then he turned back to them and he says, "He thinks his people and our people can learn to live together as long as we do not eat each other." Ooh. And the others went, "Ooh." Now, when he turned his face away, his head away, I looked down my body and I saw an incredible thing. There were 8 other 7-foot-tall praying mantids with 2-foot-long antennas, and they were all scanning my body. They were all going about 2 inches, 3 inches above my body. And if you wiggle your fingers and try to intersect them without touching them, that's what I saw. I saw 18 antennae, all wiggling, you know, insect-like, and not a single one touching the other. And I imagined 18 fencers, imagine 18 fencers wielding foils or epees and going at it and not a single one touching. And I realized I was in the presence of such a high intelligence and such high sensitivity that it was awesome. And then we looked at each other one more time, and then blink, they were gone. But when they were gone, I realized that I had learned a tremendous amount about them, because when the alien mind scan occurs and they invade your brain to open up the telepathic channel, I'm not sure they realize that the human soul enters their minds too and absorbs information. So I've come back from my encounters with extraterrestrials with a lot more knowledge than I had before I encountered them. And the reason is that when you're in this event that's happening to you, it's an incredible event to see an extraterrestrial, to be in the presence of an extraterrestrial. Your ego has to deal with basically survival physical survival if it's hostile, and mental survival, emotional survival, psychological survival, just being there and having to integrate it into your belief system. Like, how can this fit into what I thought I knew? And that's why I say there has to be a paradigm shift, a change, alteration of consciousness, which is my purpose in addressing the Coast to Coast audience and, holding these webinars, to acclimatize people to this idea so that you will be psychologically prepared for what's coming. I don't know how the government intends to unfold disclosure. I believe they're doing it through me. I believe that there are hundreds of other people like me that they have contacted to help them and to basically be whistleblowers or leakers. And so that's where I stand today. I'm doing my service to the nation by advising you about the truth about UFOs, about the truth about the alien presence, and they're not all demonic. The reason I'm holding this webinar is in response to Vice President J.D. Vance's anxiety that he's really obsessed with UFOs, but he thinks they're demonic. Right. I remind people that we're dealing, you might say, with fallen angels that came to the surface of the earth. Now, when the rebellion in heaven happened, it says that one third of the angels in heaven rebelled, which means, folks, that we have two thirds of the angelic hosts who are protecting us. They are benign. St. Michael, the archangel, Raphael, Gabriel, Uriel, the angel of secrets. You have to be able to fit these ideas into a new paradigm that will make you more adaptable should anything occur. Whether it's a mass sighting of UFO fleets flying over the United States or parking themselves over cities to be seen, like in Arthur C. Clarke's Childhood's End. It says that gigantic UFOs park themselves over all major cities, and they stay there for 50 years before the alien presence reveals itself. So this is where we are now. We are in a stage of raising our consciousness, realizing that science has been lying to us about everything. I say.
1: All right, let's go to the calls. They're lining up for you. Landry's with us in Texas. Hi, Landry.
7: Landry or Randy?
1: I've got Landry. What is it?
7: R-A-N-D-Y.
1: All right, thanks. Go ahead.
7: I wanted to ask the gentleman, can we have them contact us?
6: Yes, you can. This is what I'm saying, that they are opening channels. You have to prepare yourself, train yourself in your psychic abilities. Remote viewing is one of the skills that I recommend, remote viewing and lucid dreaming. I've taught courses in remote viewing, and simply to describe this to you, there's something called the Monroe technique. And basically, Robert A. Monroe was one of the first people who developed remote viewing as a science.
1: One of the best out of bodies, right?
6: Yeah, OOBEs, out of body experiences. And the method is to basically sedate or put your left brain to sleep, because the left brain is the one that's always chattering and talking and distracting you, while the right brain has access to the whole universe. So the ego only exists, according to a Columbia University professor who did brain studies, the ego only exists as long as these two verbal areas, the Brodmann areas and the Wernicke areas in the left side of the brain, keep talking to each other like an endless tape, you know, figure eight tape that'll just play endlessly. You have to shut that down. And when you shut that down and enter a state of, you might say, waking sleep for the left brain, just keep it quiet. Stop the barking of this barking dog that the Tibetan monks call it, the barking dog, the incessant conversationalist. Then your right brain is free to access universal information. And consciously, while awake, it's called remote viewing. subconsciously, when you're asleep, if you've opened that faculty, and that's something that I have developed through, it's a gift. I developed some of it, but it's a gift, a spiritual gift. And that's when you are able to communicate. And then if you're strong enough, if they think you're strong enough, you may have a visitation. As a matter of fact, you know, I did an interview with Dr. Michael Sala about a year and a half or two ago.
1: Good guy.
6: And we were talking about this and how I became MJ-13 and remote viewing and transmorphic entities. I finished the interview and Dr. Michael Sala posted it, and I went, and one of the commentators, you know, on YouTube had written, "Hey, look, there's a TME that appeared at a time of 39 minutes and some such and such seconds into the video." So I go over to the video, I turn it on, and lo and behold, as I'm talking about transmorphic entities, this thing, this apparition appeared behind my head, came around, orbited, went around me and in my living room, and then it went up at a 45-degree angle, and it was shaped like that mothership that I had drawn or had elicited from the Navy photograph so many years before, the cigar-shaped little ship. But it was luminous. It was kind of golden in color, but it just came up from the side of my head and went around me and then went off at a 45-degree angle. And it's on that video that Dr. Michael Sala did of our interview. So they have a playful, some of them, they have a playful attitude towards some of us. And I've had quite a few things, you know, poltergeist activity. I have it regularly in my apartment. I would like to say hello to Dr. John Brandenburg. I'm working very closely with him on this.
1: Good guy.
6: He was on the webinar with me on Friday, and we had a marvelous interview. And we talked about alien physiology, their morphology, and their psychology. And on the way home yesterday, now I stayed up really late on Friday night. Yesterday, Saturday, I had to get up early to go teach Tai Chi in the park. And when on the way back, lo and behold, I found a 32-inch diameter stainless steel disc shaped like a flying saucer. And then today I was in the kitchen after my afternoon program, and all of a sudden I heard this huge clang and clatter. Like, what the hell was that? I went around a table in the kitchen, and on the floor was an aluminum disc flying saucer that flew off a shelf with no apparent impulsive force.
1: So how big was it? The little tiny things?
6: Oh, yeah. Well, it was something that I owned, but it was in a shelf, really stacked in there. It just jumped off the shelf. Aluminum, about 6 inches. So these are two instances, you know, less than 24 hours apart, where I'm getting like a tap on the shoulder. Hey, Bob. Yeah, we're around. Good job. That's what I take it as. I don't take it as anything sinister or demonic. Although they are there, you know, there are entities that are hostile. It depends on the individual. If you are clear, if you're centered, if you're kind, if you're loving, if you're fearless, then you are empowered by those attributes. But if you're psychologically unprepared, I would not advise invoking contact with extraterrestrials or angels or demons or jinns, kobolds, leprechauns, elves. These are all terms that we've used, different cultures have used through the ages to categorize these beings. As a matter of fact, in Denmark and Iceland, there are regions where the Danish and the Icelandic government forbid people from going because they say, don't go there. This belongs to the elves, and don't intrude on them. And I recall about 5 years ago, some woman was found naked off on a beach off in Denmark. And she was a woman who had disappeared 7 years before. And she disappeared because she was a reporter and went with a camera into one of these elven regions, and she just disappeared. And
1: was she okay on the return?
6: I think she was just pretty much in shock, yeah, which is what happens As a matter of fact, one of the photographs that I am showing in my webinar is an actual alien abduction that was captured on camera by a U.S. Army sergeant. In 2014 or so, I received a photograph from a U.S. Army sergeant who said to me, I'm sending you this because I can't do it publicly. I was sleeping with my girlfriend, and in came this extraterrestrial, this alien, and he grabbed my girlfriend. I stood up to fight him, and in one move, he threw me over the bed, and I was on the other side of the bed, and I realized I was helpless against this extraterrestrial. So what I did is I grabbed my U.S. Army-issued night vision camera, and I took this photograph. Click. And it shows the alien holding the lady and just staring into the camera. Wow. As if saying, okay, what are you going to do about it? It's really that blatant. And so this is the reality. They are very powerful beings. I forewarn you.
1: I love it. Robert, stay with us. We're going to take a break. We'll come back with final calls in a moment. Here's our next emerging artist, Michael Flo from Laurel, Maryland. The name of the song is Benny.
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1: 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Right at the top of the homepage, it says Insider. 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But through the app, you can sign up to be an insider as well. And if you're in Canada, you're wide open to join, so come aboard. 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
2: Welcome back to our final segment with Robert Morningstar as we talk about UFO disclosure. Let's go to Tom in La Jolla, California. Hello, Thomas. Go ahead.
5: Hi, George. I thank you and Tom Danheiser for accepting my call. Robert Morningstar, I am always, when I hear your interviews, I am just riveted to my radio speakers. Anyway, I always appreciate what you have to bring to the conversation, Robert.
6: Thank you for your kind words. I really appreciate you.
5: I want to comment and then a question. And sure. The comment is, I believe that the government is not monolithic. I think that there are factions, you know, dissenting factions within the government, within the military, within transnational corporations. And they have to get the message out. So how do they get the message out? Well, the best way is through the big screen, Hollywood. I mean, if you think about World War II, how did we get the message out about World War II? We got it out through newsreels that were projected in movie theaters. And I'm reminded of movies like The Day the Earth Stood Still, 1951 version. And if you go back and rewatch it, I mean, this is disclosure. It's
6: absolutely
5: a faction of the government saying, okay, they're here, they're interacting with us, these are the issues. And so The Day the Earth Stood Still, Hollywood, 1951, they pick a top-notch director, Robert Wise, who directed The Sound of Music and other blockbusters. They pick actor, British heartthrob Michael Rennie to play the extraterrestrial. They pick superstar actress Patricia Neal. This is no accident. It's no accident.
6: Right.
5: There's a message to be gained through watching that movie.
6: Yes.
5: And, you know, as
6: may I ask
5: you
6: a question?
5: Even bad publicity is publicity.
6: Yes.
5: And even fiction is getting the message out, whether it's through that movie, The Day the Earth Stood Still, or Close Encounters of the Third Kind, or Independence Day, which is really a comedy, but it gets the message out. This is what's happening, you know, in your world. And but there's plausible deniability, because you can say, well, it's just a Hollywood movie, you know, or it's just science fiction, it's just Arthur C. Clarke or Robert A. Heinlein. And by the way, Robert A. Heinlein, a naval veteran, his brother was Lawrence Heinlein, who was in military intelligence. You know, you see what I mean. So I was wondering if you would speak about that. And Robert, another request is, I hope you do a webinar on your martial arts practices and Taoist practices. And anyway, thank you, Robert, for everything you do, for everything you bring to the table. You're the best.
6: Thank you very much. Thank you very much. You're very kind. And I'm very happy that you mentioned The Day the Earth Stood Still. I had the honor of meeting Patricia Neal at the 50th anniversary screening of The Day the Earth Stood Still in Jersey City at the Loews Orpheum. I actually had the honor and the pleasure of kissing her hand and thanking her for that, because it is one of the cornerstones of my my childhood, my upbringing, and my belief in UFOs, but in the benevolence of the extraterrestrial as he was depicted by Michael Rennie. And Michael Rennie actually became a model for my life. I remember one of the scenes is that when they asked him his age, he said, I'm 75, and they couldn't believe it. So that actually, I believe, led me to Tai Chi. The other question is with regard to Tai Chi, it's been the center, the hub of the wheel of my life. And I am returning now to teaching Tai Chi. I had to stop during the lockdown and the shutdowns. But people need healing. People need a new way of healing themselves from all of the stresses, physical, emotional, and psychological stresses that we've suffered over the last 6 or 7 years. So I'll be teaching Tai Chi in New York, Riverside Park and Central Park in coming weeks. And we're also working on a film. I'm glad you mentioned this. I'm working on a film with Dr. John Brandenburg and David Pfaff. The film is called The Morning Star Pass, The Collapse of the UFO Cover-Up. Dr. Brandenburg wrote this book while he was working for the government. He was working for NASA. And so he was forbidden from using his real name. So he marketed the book as Victor Norgaard. So I started writing and being a public speaker on UFOs in 2004. And very shortly thereafter, and that was through UFO Digest, by the way. So I get this message, an email from Victor Norgaard. I've written a book. It's called Morning Star Pass, The Collapse of the UFO cover-up. And then subsequently, we became very good friends, and he revealed his true identity. So we're working very closely to bring this subject to the big screen. And we hope that we're going to have some funding and have it on the screen, because this is why we're here. We're here to demolish. I am here to demolish the UFO cover-up, which is a disservice to the American people and the people of the world, to hide the truth from us while stealing, according to Catherine Austin Fitz, it's $40 trillion that has been built out of the U.S. Treasury into black programs to support the military-industrial complex and create a state of perpetual warfare in order to keep the revenues going. Imagine where we would be as a country if we had invested $40 trillion in our infrastructure,
7: wow,
6: in the development of our nation. So that's why I'm here, and thank you very much for your question.
2: Wildcard Line Thea is with us in Wisconsin. Thea, welcome to the program.
8: Good morning, gentlemen. Robert, you said you were MK-13. I was wondering if that is an extension of MK Ultra.
6: No, it's MJ.
2: MJ.
6: MJ.
2: MJ. But explain that, what it is, Robert.
6: Sure. Well, let me hear her question. I just wanted to correct that. Go ahead.
2: Still with us, Thea?
8: Yep.
2: Do you have a question with that?
8: Oh, well, yeah, I guess I misunderstood, misheard over the air.
2: You thought he was MK Ultra, didn't you?
6: Okay, well, you know, a great question, really great question, because they are interrelated. MJ-12 instituted MK Ultra, right, as part of the psychological conditioning and control program to keep the UFO secret. And the way it evolved is very interesting. We hear this term, the New World Order, all the time, and we don't realize that that really is the name that they gave themselves. And how the New World Order took over the CIA is a very interesting story. There was a man named Cord Meyer. He was a rival of John F. Kennedy, rival for fame, glory, political office, and romantically involved with a woman named Mary Pinchot. Mary Pinchot married Cord Meyer. Cord Meyer had great political ambitions. John F. Kennedy had great political ambitions. John F. Kennedy was elected congressman in 1946, but Cord Meyer's ego was a lot bigger, and he ran for president in 1948. As the head of a party that was called the United World Federalist Party. And their premise was to establish a global socialist government in the United Nations.
2: All right, let's go to Joe in Medina, Ohio. Welcome to the program. Hi, Joe.
9: Thank you, George. You're a true patriot. Thank you so much. And Robert, you're all over it. You're all over it. And one of the things that I caught upon you saying is, and I live by this, no fear, no fear. One of George's past guests back in 2012, a friend of mine, he was an expert in Tesla technology, free energy, he was an electrical engineer, had an extensive background. He was taken out in January of 2020, right before, 2 weeks after I introduced him to a doctor that I want you to get in contact with. His name's Dr. Monzo. We almost lost Dr. Monzo last month because he's highly targeted. And thank you for talking about Amy Eskridge. She started the Institute for Exotic Science, and she was getting ready to disclose. And, it goes all back to free energy and all this, but Dr. Monzo would love to talk to you. And he was a guest of George's, I think, May of last year. His expertise, right. He's not only a doctor, he's an electrical engineer, and his expertise is in Tesla technology.
2: And a good guy.
6: I'd be happy to speak to him. My email address is robert.morningstar@gmail.com.
2: Simple as that. Plus, you can get to you through your website as well, can't you, Robert?
6: Yes. I'd like to have you go to the Morningstar Report is a radio program on Revolution Radio twice a week, but it's also a web magazine at Substack. So it's just my name, robertmorningstar.substack.com. And if you go there, the headline article is about these webinars that I am conducting, and you can sign up for and register. The information is there. The next one is May 7th and May 8th, next Thursday and Friday. It will be at 9 p.m. Eastern and 6 p.m. Pacific. And the people in the mountain states and central states can interpolate. So thank you for your question. I would be happy to talk to Dr. Monzo.
2: Let's go to Jimmy in Raleigh, North Carolina. Jimmy, go ahead.
7: Hello, George. Maybe I'll make a suggestion to you or Tom by calling back afterwards. For Robert, I think a lot of the disclosure-related things have already been mentioned by Dr. Stephen Greer's that the effects will be far and wide that involved financial, energy, health, like utilities and transportation, military and everything. Including, of course, religions and spiritual, like VP J.D. Vance. So there are a lot of preparation by the leaders of all of these industries and religions. They need to be prepped and have statements or introductions of new ideas that accept the idea that aliens are real or are there, and we need to treat them just as strangers. That we need to be concerned about the good guys and bad guys, just as we meet a new friend at a party. So all of these need to be addressed.
2: What do you think, Robert?
6: Oh, I agree. I agree. We have to again. Our minds, our consciousness has to expand to allow this reality. And the lady asked about MKUltra, and MKUltra, the mind control program, is designed to shut people's consciousness into a box and does not allow higher concepts and spirituality to enter. They want to keep us, as I said, the first trick of science was to convince us that we evolved from monkeys, so that when they treat us like monkeys, we won't complain. But that age is over. American consciousness has been evolving and developing to higher levels ever since the 1960s, when consciousness expansion and the concept of consciousness expansion began, primarily through the work of Timothy Leary and other researchers into consciousness. Now, in physics, the most important topic above all others is what is consciousness. I have my own theories of those, but thank you for your question. I agree. And again, I have to emphasize open-mindedness and fearlessness.
2: 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Backlights, the name of the song.
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1: And welcome back to Coast. George Norrie with you. Two special guests for you tonight. Let me introduce them. First of all, Tammy Chavez is with us. Los Angeles-based host, producer, and paranormal investigator. Best known as the co-host of the Hollywood Paranormal, where true crime meets the supernatural. Tammy, welcome to the program.
6: Hi, George. Thank you.
1: Looking forward to this. And then we have Tani Lewis, a longtime paranormal researcher and investigator, certified intuitive medium and spiritual teacher.

0: Her experiences have earned her appearances as a featured expert on Tubi's Scariest Places in America, the sequel, Scariest Places in the World, and the upcoming documentary, Famously Haunted Hollywood. Hello, Tani.
1: Hello, George. Thank you so much for having me. It's such a pleasure.
0: How did you both get rolling? Let's start with you, Tammy. How did you get into this field?
2: I am originally from a very haunted city. I'm from New Orleans, and I have been growing up around a lot of lore, a lot of haunted places, and a lot of stories. And then that kind of like melded into my career working in entertainment, working in theater as a costume designer. And I found myself working in a lot of haunted theaters, on a lot of haunted film sets, old film sets, and old acting schools. And it just like pulled me even more and more into this circle or this niche where I felt like I really needed to get immersed and involved and like everybody else trying to find answers to a question that I don't think we're going to really find out until we cross that threshold ourselves.
0: And you got involved in a big way, didn't you?
2: Oh boy, did I get involved. Yes, it just felt like it was ready for me at this point in my life. Like I was ready when I moved to Los Angeles and I started Hollyweird Paranormal Podcast. It was, you know, at that moment where I knew like this is the time, and I immersed myself with the right people at the right time. And that's how I immersed myself with Tawny. And we just have been just going at it, trying to figure out like places to go and investigate off the beaten path places as well. And, it's just constantly moving and constantly going. And we still don't have those answers, but I don't think we ever will.
0: keep looking. And Tawny, how about you? How'd you get into this?
1: You know, I tried to avoid it my entire life. When I was a little girl, I actually saw spirit in my room, a blonde-haired girl with braids, blue eyes, standing over my sister's bed. And I prayed about it. I was like, I don't like this. I want it to go away. And then I saw spirit again a few years later. And, you know, I just kind of stood my ground like, this is not something that I want to see. I'm uncomfortable. Like, I want it to go away. And it did. It went away for about 20 years. But I found myself just really interested in the paranormal, where it's UFOs, cryptids, ghosts. And to this day, I tell everyone it's actually a big fear of mine. I'm actually terrified of all of this. However, I'm so drawn to it because I don't understand it. And so I took the time to learn anything I could when it came to the field of paranormal. And so about 15 years ago, I joined a actual paranormal team, investigation team in Los Angeles, and made sure, as I said, to learn everything. And, you know, later on, the intuitive aspect came on where I realized I just knew information about haunted locations I was visiting, and it just kind of tied it in together. And so that's where we are now. I've been doing this for about 15 years, and it's genuinely a passion of mine. I love it.
0: Well, Tawny, where will you two go? Everywhere?
1: I would be nice to. Yeah. so far within the last year, we've been we've been blessed to be able to go to so many places, not just in California. We recently did an investigation in Houston, Texas. And then separately, we've been able to do our own thing over the last few years. But yeah, wherever we're welcome, wherever there's activity, we're there.
0: And you've been to Lilydale in New York, right?
1: I have. I've been invited to Lilydale. It's been almost 4 years now, where I do teach classes. I teach workshops. They've invited me again this summer. I'll be there August 27th and August 28th. I do both teaching intuitive classes, but also I hold paranormal investigations. It's such a magical place. I always make it a point to tell everybody about Lilydale, because I think regardless if you're into spirituality, if you're into paranormal, I absolutely think it's a place that someone should visit.
0: Yes, Lilydale's been that way since the 1800s. What do you think got it that way?
1: I think it's a few things, actually. It's the people, because I know that to live there, it's ideal that you are a medium in order to buy property there. Also, the energy is just different. It just feels different when you step into the grounds, because the way I describe it is it's a spiritual hamlet. It was built, I want to say, like it came together around 1879. However, it's kind of magical. And I tell everyone it's the best way to describe Lilydale is between the months of June through August. It's like Disneyland. It is like a spiritual Disneyland. And so you can go there and take classes and do workshops and get spiritual messages and demonstrations. And honestly, you could just go there to walk the grounds. And so every time they invite me, it's an honor. And I'm just like, I just want to be there. Even if I wasn't teaching or holding an investigation, I'm like, I enjoy just being there in that space.
0: Tammy, how about you?
2: My first impression of Lilydale was how intentional the energy felt. Like, it doesn't feel chaotic or overwhelming. I went last year with Tawny because she invited me to help her with her, help her lead the investigations there, which is a really, really great honor to do because they usually don't host investigations. You could go and investigate, but to do a public and group investigation there for them to host you is a pretty big deal. And they're slowly opening up more and more to that, which is wonderful. But there's a difference between a place where something happened and a place where people have actively been engaging with the unseen for generations when it comes to Lilydale. And to me, it just felt like a ladder, more like stepping into a current than stumbling into residue, I think is the best way to describe it. And like Tawny said, it's just so magical when you go there. Like, when you set foot there, you are setting foot with a lot of intention. It's like the universe put you there at the right place at the right time, and you feel that.
0: You can feel that almost instantly, can't you?
2: Instantaneously, yes. It was like that for me. I've been wanting to go, and something always told me, not right now. And then when Tawny invited me, I was like, this is it. I have to do it. And I did, and I never regretted it, never looked back. And man, it was a wild ride, but it was a beautiful ride at that.
0: What do you think, both of you, created the spirituality and the haunting-type episodes of Lilydale? What happened a long time ago?
2: That's a really good question. Yeah, you go, Tawny.
1: No, I think it's a few things. Like, this sounds weird, but there's a legend there. No, it's not a legend. It's actually true. There is a horse called Topsy that used to deliver ice. It used to go between towns. So Lilydale is next to the village of, village of Casadaga. There we go. I hope I said it right. And so he would go between the towns to deliver ice. And this is many, many years ago, late 1800s or so. And unfortunately, Topsy fell through the ice one day and he died. He's buried on the property. So Lilydale has a pet cemetery. It is absolutely wonderful. If any of you visit there, please, please make it a point to go to the pet cemetery.
2: Yes.
1: And you see Topsy's grave, and I believe there's a photo of him there. And I bring that up because to me, it kind of mentions like, yes, this unfortunate thing happened, but this energy, legend, this story about Topsy, to me, it's uplifting. And I always make it a point to go visit the grave, and I also tell everyone about it. But then it also connects to not just the pet cemetery, but the forest. There is the Leolan Woods that has the stump where you can go, mediums like to go to the stump, and they are able to give spirit messages to people that visit. The energy feels different. The forest it's an old growth forest. Anything that falls, it stays there. Nothing is removed from the forest. And so it's just a long time spiritual energy. And I have to go back to using that word magic. It's magical. But also that paranormal aspect that's tied in there. So that's why I'm so honored that I am able to do investigations, because it's very rare. They don't really, they hold their land so sacred. However, it's about how you approach it. And I always ensure that I approach it with respect, with love, with care, that I'm not there to get spooked or let's scare everyone. That's not why I do this work. The reason I do it is to tell the stories and the history about the land. And so that's my take on it. And then I'm sorry, Tammy, you want to go ahead?
2: Oh yeah. The land, yeah. Georgia has a lot of history. I mean, it starts with the land, and also it just gradually progressed into the Hollywood element. I don't think a lot of people know about, Grand Dame Mae West. Mae West was a huge spiritualist, and she helped erect the healing temple, actually, in 1955. She helped donate a lot of money to get that erected over there. And it continues to still stand in her honor. And when we were there, I didn't know this, that they have what they call the May Day parade. So they celebrate Mae West on her birthday. I believe that was right, Tani. I think it's her birthday. Yes. Yeah, it's on her birthday. Everybody dresses up as, you know, Mae West herself, and they parade around the town and celebrate, you know, her dedication to Lilydale and for what she did to not only Lilydale, but also for the spiritualist community. So after that influence, you see, you know, a progressive movement coming through there. And also you had like, you had the women's rights movement going through there. You had the suffragettes, you know, who were stationed there. So it just like all this reputation progressed within the decades up until now. And it's still progressing a lot to this very day.
0: Mae West passed in 1980, but before that, she must have been all over the place, paranormal-wise, huh?
2: Oh, definitely. And we believe that she may still be there. She be there visiting.
1: Yeah, she came in through one of our sessions there. We had an investigation at the Leolin Hotel. And I believe, from my memory, during a session, we felt that she came through. And I remember hearing it was very active, where it was like the questions were matching up. We're like, wait a minute, is this Mae West? So, yeah, we believe she's still there, absolutely.
2: Mm-hmm.
0: Is Lilydale a very haunted location?
2: Yeah.
1: Yes. Absolutely. That's why, again, I'm like so honored that they do allow me onto the space. It's very limited. You know, I'm not allowed to just free for all go to every single space while I'm there. However, the locations that are assigned where it's like, okay, you are able to hold an investigation here. It has been very, very active. And also it's about my approach. Again, it's never like, hey, let's scare all these people. It's like, no, let's tell your story. You know, what happened here? Who are you? So a few areas, they have the Maplewood Hotel where guests can actually stay. And I believe you stayed there, Tammy, so we can talk about that. I think you stayed over there. And then also the Leolin Hotel, which is a little bit off site, but it's technically across the street. And that one has the most energy. And that is where we had picked up on Mae West. And so, yes, I feel like Lilydale is extremely haunted, not just with spirits. I believe we also caught a photo of Elemental. But yeah, go ahead, Tammy.
2: Yeah, I definitely believe it's one of those questions. Is it a haunted site or is it a place where the veil is at its thinnest? I would absolutely describe it as a thin veil location. It doesn't feel stuck or trapped. It just feels very open, like a space where communication is more accessible. You know, like Tani said earlier, you know, you have a message waiting for you. There's always a message there for someone. Even if you're not there to talk to a psychic, I felt like just receiving messages there from other people in the universe and even nature there, it was just, it was so palpable. But, you know, it's very much so a place where everyone and everything seems welcomed. There's so much there. They have a fairy trail. Like Tani said, there's like the woods that people have claimed that they've seen elementals. There's the pet cemetery where people still go and see their past pets there. There's so many places like the Maplewood and the Leolin where you see a lot of activity, and it just like parallels with so many people's experiences.
0: Have you ever been scared on an event?
2: No. Maybe
0: really?
2: Mainly with the living. I've had issues with the living than with the dead. Yeah.
0: How about you, Tani?
1: No, I was trying to scan all the events I've done. Absolutely not. I'm glad you asked, because as I said, I'm scared of everything when it comes to paranormal. But I'm like, you know what? I've had fun during my events because I've been prepared. I'm in control. I know what's going on. So I'm going to say no, I haven't.
0: Now, tell us about Artifact Tattoo. Is that the place in Huntsville, Alabama, or California?
2: Ooh, that's here in Santa Clarita, California. And I just did a huge episode about it. It's an audible walking paranormal investigation. Tani joined me as a fellow investigator and intuitive for this investigation. So Artifact Tattoo and Piercing is a location that we've been investigating for the past couple of months. And it was a place of a where it was a former bar. It was called Muggsy's. And something very traumatic happened there. It was a very grisly crime. The owner of Muggsy's was brutally murdered in this location, and it is believed that his spirit is still there. And the owner of Artifact had reached out to me after following me on my social media, seeing what I do and talk about on TikTok and also on Instagram and with my podcast. And he felt this call to come and say, hey, can you help me out? You seem very down to earth, legit. You know, I know you do content creation, but you're not performing. You're really involved and you take this very seriously. And I said, sure. Like, you know, what you got? Tell me about the information that you have. Tell me about your experiences and the history. And it was just like a huge like file of like history attached to this place, the crime, and also experiences. He had this store open for, this business open for 17 years, still going strong, even past the pandemic. And everyone who has worked there, including him, who has been there for many, many years and many, many long hours, had very unusual experiences that really led to him to believe that the owner who was brutally murdered there is still there making communication. And the question was, you know, is he a residue or is it emotional imprint or is this something very, very intelligent? And how can we get to the bottom of it? And that's where Tani and I did our investigation there not too long ago. And it just was a puzzle that we were piecing together. It was more like, okay, we know how he died. Why is he still here? What's going on? And after we released our first video online about our investigation, you could find it on my TikTok. I'm under Haunted LA Girl. You could follow the story even on our Instagram. I was contacted by the victim's best friend, who then put me in connection with another friend of his. She was a former bar owner, bar manager, pardon me, and a former love interest of his. And both of them were invited to the second investigation. And that's when things went really crazy, right, Tani? I mean, things were, our devices were going off simultaneously. Tani was getting a lot of messages from people that were connected to the two. And it just seemed like we were getting to know more about the entity who was named Louis Alexander Campanelli. He liked to go by Lou. And the reason why he was there is because he doesn't want to go anywhere. He wanted to stay and kind of still like do business even in the afterlife. And we got to know more about Lou through the people that he loved and who loved him more. And I think that was the biggest, that was one of my most powerful investigations, was, you know, not trying to figure out why, but who he was as a living person and why he was still there in the afterlife.
0: What is it about these haunted locations where a victim doesn't leave, they just stay?
2: Ooh, that's a really good question. I mean, people can say that, you know, it's pain, it's fear, they're trapped, but you know, you have a place like a tattoo parlor, for an example, where you're literally marking grief, identity, and change. And that creates an imprint that's less about trauma alone and more about intensity. And with something like this that is trauma linked, you know, does it hold stronger to echoes? I think that's the biggest question. They can, but I think it's more about emotional charge than a type of event. It's a deeply meaningful moment, and it can leave just a strong enough imprint as a traumatic one. And for this gentleman that passed away in this location, you see, the thing with Lou and Artifact is that when Artifact was Muggsy's, he lived in his business. He breathed it. That was him. And after he passed, he stayed there. He didn't want to leave. You know, when Tani was getting messages about him, he was still working. He was still connected to the owner of Artifact, Diego, who, you know, is running business. And in a way, he's running business with Diego. And for a location like this, I really didn't feel that, you know, when something traumatic happened, it's like it caused the entity to stay there because of trauma. I think it just happened for him because it's still familiar and it's still his.
0: It's comfortable with him. Stay with us, Tammy and Tani. We'll be back with both of you in a moment on Coast to Coast AM.
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1: Now, that Elvis song is one of those songs I sing at our live events. 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
1: And welcome back, George Norrie, along with Tommy Chavez and Tondi Lewis, as we talk about their world of the paranormal. How many investigations, Tammy, do you two go on a year?
10: Oh, I think we're at our 10th one right now for this year. I think, it's going to go up to more, but I would say like 10 to 12 per year.
1: Have you ever been on one that you felt was just creepy?
10: Ooh, just creepy. Yes, actually. When we went to, the Hinsdale house was a little creepy. Oh, that one was creepy. We went to the Hinsdale house in, where was that? Salamanca? Was it?
11: Yeah.
10: Salamanca, New York. Yeah, that was creepy. It was just, it felt off in certain locations, mainly outside, but I think it's a location that is just terribly misunderstood, but there are some things outside that really creeped us out, like the woods and the land. It's a very unique energy.
1: Do you find that buildings, as opposed to places like bare land, are more haunted?
10: Ooh, I feel like they're dynamic. Yeah. Historical sites, for example, they're more like snapshots, they're preserved moments. But when you're investigating land like that, there's layers and layers of history that we don't know about, that I don't think wants us to know about. And that's what makes it so unique.
1: Have you ever been to like Gettysburg?
10: Yes.
1: What kind of energy do you feel there?
10: I'm going to be very real. It's funny when I went to Gettysburg and people were warning me that you're going to feel it. You're going to run into a ghost. You're probably going to, stumble across a Union soldier. And to be honest, it didn't feel like that when I walked on, on that land. When you go into the battlefields, when you go into the outer parts of like the town, that's where you really feel it. Because surprisingly enough, when I go to places like this, I love talking to locals, and that's where you're going to get a lot of the intel. And I was talking to a lot of the locals in Gettysburg. I'm like, can you tell me a ghost story? Like, tell me what goes on. They're like, we don't have much. I saw a door close on its own. I'm like, oh, okay. And it's really interesting how for Gettysburg, I believe it is a haunted place, but I feel that it is a place that had a lot of really traumatic history, and they kind of capitalized on it, obviously. And I felt that based on what I was told, especially with the history of how these ghost tours came about in Gettysburg, it kind of made sense. And then you bring in the element of the battlefields. Now that's where I felt the most energy compared to the haunted Airbnb that I was in. The land itself bears a lot of trauma, of course, like Devil's Den and a couple of location bridges. And when I was there investigating in one of the properties, it was one of the battlefields with a couple of other people. We heard what sounded like gunshots and bombs going on at like 3 a.m. in the morning. But when I would go back to my haunted Airbnb, it was just quiet. It was peaceful, surprisingly. But I feel that, Gettysburg has a lot of haunted history, but I feel like a lot of that history are memories, and also like it's residual at some point.
11: I believe that one of my best spirit communications happened in Gettysburg. And this was about a year and a half ago, where there was a soldier that we felt pop up at the investigation. And you could hear him clear as day on the spirit box. Mm. And I said, who's the president? And you could hear him say, President Lincoln. And I said, I feel like you're hurt. I feel like your right arm is hurt. Are you okay? And he says, I fell on it. And I was like, did you just fell on it? He's like, and I got shot. And this is clear responses. And then after about 20 minutes, he says, okay, I have to go. I have to report. And he just left. Mm-hmm. And the communication stopped. And to this day, I hold that one as one of the best spirit communications, where I felt him intuitively, but as well as on the spirit box and the tools, he was very, very active. And so I had a good experience. I was near the battlefield, exactly where you were sitting. Yeah, I was in a battlefield where I was like, okay, this is different. But yeah, it's, I love Gettysburg. I wish I had stayed longer because I feel like there has so much potential. Yeah. But I was able to do that. It was like an all-nighter investigation in that area.
1: Do you have the voice on tape?
11: I do not. I did not record it, and I regret that. The only witness I have, my sister happened to be with me, as well as one of the lead investigators in the Gettysburg area. And so I remember that happening. And but no, I wish I had recorded it. But God, that was incredible. He was just so, and I could feel him. He was just so like, oh, I'm here. Hello. This is, I could feel his emotion. He was willing to talk. One of the pieces of equipment went off, and we were like, oh my God. And you could hear him say, I did that to show you that I'm here. And so I haven't talked about it in a long time, but I have to bring it up when you talked about Gettysburg, because it still makes me smile to this day.
10: They're very smart. Yeah. When you go into the fields, it's like, that's where you get the most, the most answers and intelligent responses from what I noticed too. Yeah.
1: Is there much pain there? Do you feel pain coming from them?
10: Oh yeah. At certain points, like there was a time where we were just sitting in the field. It was quiet. And then around like it was two or three, you just felt this wave of emotion. I don't know how to explain it, but it all happened in unison. I was with five or six other people, and we just felt a wave of dread. And it just became very, very, very, dismal at that point for all of us. And we all felt it. That's the shared experience when I'm in an investigation in a charged location like that. That's what I'm looking for too, is that shared unique experience.
11: They are also a sense of urgency. It feels like a lot of them don't realize that they have passed. And so when I'm there, it's like, I am still at war. I am focused, kind of like the gentleman that communicated with me, where he's like, oh, I have to go. I have to report. I was like, okay, he still thinks that, you know, he's fighting. Yeah. He doesn't realize that he's passed, where I'm like, what's wrong with your arm? Oh, I hurt it. Oh, I fell on it. And so that's what I feel. It's that sense of urgency. I have to get this task done. I'm very, very focused. I want to win. That's the feeling that I got when I was there last time.
1: Have either one of you been at the exorcism?
10: Ooh, I've never been a part of an exorcism.
11: No, neither.
10: People who have been a part of actual exorcisms through certain chapters of the church. And it's scary. Like some of the things that they've told me that they experience, it's intense.
1: Now, what's going on at the Heritage Square Museum in Los Angeles?
10: That place is really interesting. If you want to go into like actual history, if you want to be taken back in time, that is a really good place to go. So Heritage Square Museum is a little like pocket outside of the city. And it is literally, it's a little town of rescued Victorian homes. And there's about, I want to say, probably like six or seven of them. Yeah. They've all been rescued in and around Los Angeles, even outside of Los Angeles, that were set to be demolished. And the Historical Society and the city have taken great efforts to save them and preserve them and put them in this plot of land. And it's pretty much like a little town when you walk in. It's just rows of these houses. And these houses also carry a ton of antique pieces. And we believe that it's not only the houses that carry energy, but it's also the items inside that create a lot of the experiences and hauntings in this location.
1: Has anybody ever been hurt on any of your investigations?
10: No, but recently we led an investigation at the Whittier Museum in Whittier, California. It's a historical museum, and one girl had to step out with her mom because she was really, really scared. Like she felt, I don't know, Tani, was it like just too much for her, the energy there?
11: I think it was a few things. I think it was too much. I think she started to also feel sick. And she stepped out and never came back, which rarely happens. I don't know if that's even never happened in terms of any of our events. And so, but otherwise no one has been hurt. I mean, I've seen it, you know, as an investigator doing this for so long. Many, many years ago, I did an event with another team at a place in Lake Arrowhead, and someone was taunting the spirits. He was making fun of the space and the spirits that were there. And sure enough, he started screaming, looked down, and he was on the floor with a mark on his stomach. And I'm not, as an investigator, I'm not one to see scratches, or that's not something I see all the time, just being very, very transparent. But there was clearly a mark on that man's stomach, but I wasn't shocked because of his behavior and his unprofessionalism throughout the night. And so in my career, I brought that one up because that's the one that stands out the most, but that's the only time someone's ever really been hurt. And Tammy wasn't even involved in that one. So
10: Oh, go right ahead. Sorry, George.
1: Has anybody ever reported that they got attached by a spirit, that it came home with them?
10: I haven't received anything like that from any of our guests that I've attended. Usually what we do, we like to set intention before and even after. I have a mixture of holy water, Gascaria, which is crushed eggshells, and Florida water. And I spray it on a lot of the participants, including myself and Tawny. Tawny ends it with a prayer. And, you know, it seems like it has been working out for all of us and as well. Yeah.
11: Yeah. I would say, and I tell everyone this that's interested or they're scared, I always say a prayer before I step foot onto a property, before I get anywhere near it. And it could be any prayer. You know, I don't have to sit here and say, please say it just like this. No, whatever you're feeling, you know, intuitively you want to say, then go and do the investigation. Before it's over, I usually have all the guests say, thank you, goodbye. To just make it clear that the communication is done, that there is no more talking, we're good. And then again, before I leave the property, I say a prayer with myself and our Tammy, just to close it out. And yeah, neither one of us and none of our guests so far have had any issues where someone's like, something's here or something's wrong. It just hasn't happened. And I know it sounds very simple and cliche where I'm just say a prayer, but it's worked, you know. And it's also about, what is your intention? Is your intention to do investigations because you want to be spooked, because you want to be scared, because you want to see a demon, you want to be slapped? Unfortunately, there are a lot of people that want to experience that. And guess what? That's your intention. So you probably will experience that. Yeah. And so my intention is I love to learn about the history and the person and the land and the property. It's all love and light. And so, I've stuck with that. And so, no, we have not had any issues since we've been doing this work.
1: Have you ever had a priest come along with you?
11: No,
10: we'd never had a priest come along. I work with priests at my job. I work at a university, a Jesuit university here. So I have like connections to quite a few just in case, but never had the need to have one on an investigation with us. I think because of a lot of the locations that we do investigate don't have that evil, demonic, haunting that we see a lot on a lot of shows. And that is not what we're there to do. We're pretty much there to see, you know, if there is something there and why it's there.
1: Tammy, I went to a Jesuit college in Detroit, the University of Detroit, many years ago.
10: I read your background.
1: They know their stuff. They know their stuff.
10: Yeah, they do. I went to Loyola University and I was raised Catholic, and you know, that has definitely, like, my beliefs and what I follow have definitely changed. You know, I do believe in a higher being. I believe in God, and I'm very much open to all religions and their beliefs. I've been currently even studying Santeria and how that parallels with Catholicism so well. And I use a lot of their practices in my investigations. And, you know, especially when it comes to those who've lost a loved one, who I've run into a lot of people, and I know Tawny can agree with this, a lot of people who join our investigations, they're still in somewhat bereavement.
11: Mm-hmm.
10: Yeah, and they have lost a loved one, whether it's been several years ago or just even several weeks ago. And, you know, knowing what I know now, just from, you know, learning about different religions and how we can heal with certain beliefs and also certain practices, is very cathartic to, you know, share that with others who are going through that loss too. And I think that's why I love doing what I do, is to not be there just to play off emotions. And that's something that we announce in our investigations, but also to help people navigate through this unknown and through their own grief and understanding what happens to us after we pass.
1: You're totally convinced that there's something on the other side.
10: Yes, is there a survival of consciousness that consistently persists after we cross this mortal coil. I don't know. You know, I like I've mentioned before, I feel like there is something there. I don't think it wants us to know fully what is there. I think that's the mystery that keeps us going and asking those questions. I feel like if we have the answers, it's lost its luster, you know, like what is it then that we're living for in a way, you know, now we know it's like, okay, the thrill is gone.
1: And I guess you believe that too, Tani?
11: I definitely do. Absolutely. Yes.
1: How do people find you too on Facebook?
10: You could find me at Holly Weird Paranormal on Facebook and Instagram. And I'm also on TikTok at Haunted LA Girl. You can follow my little adventures and also my investigations. You can do that too on my podcast of Holly Weird Paranormal Podcast. You could follow on along with our investigations, our Audible investigations.
1: And how about you, Tani?
11: Oh, yeah. You can find me on at Intuitive Tani on TikTok and Instagram. Facebook, just Tani Lewis. I would love for you to follow me because I teach plenty of classes and we hold lots of investigations, and I hope to see you there.
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1: There's a threat targeting America. One that's growing fast, but may still be hard to see. Lyme disease. 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
4: I'm Deborah Rodriguez. The U.S. has kicked off an effort this morning to clear the Strait of Hormuz. President Trump is calling it Project Freedom. He says it's a humanitarian gesture to guide stranded ships out of the waterway. But Iran's military says it'll attack U.S. forces if they enter the strait. The BBC's Peter Bowes.
5: If these humanitarian processes are interfered with, he says that interference will unfortunately have to be dealt with forcefully.
4: As for oil shipments that have been stuck in the water, Rachel Ziemba at the Center for New American Security.
6: At the end of the day, if it's just a humanitarian effort to get these vessels out, then we would still have more than 10 million barrels a day shut in, and that would still mean a major oil shock.
4: Gas prices in the U.S. are up about 30 cents from just a week ago to an average $4.46 a gallon today. Jet fuel costs soaring too. CBS's Chanel Call.
7: Airlines now forecast to pay $24 billion more for fuel this year. Some already adjusting profit expectations, others facing possible financial disaster.
8: Airlines that don't have large cash balances that are operating, if you will, hand to mouth, they're the ones that are going to be the most financially challenged.
4: Thousands of travelers were stranded over the weekend when Spirit went belly up. A terrifying close call at Newark Liberty. An investigation underway after a United flight landed low, hit a pole, then a big rig on the New Jersey Turnpike. No one on the plane was hurt. Truck driver came away with minor injuries. CBS's Chris Van Cleve.
9: The question investigators are going to want to understand is, how did that happen? Why was the plane too low? Did wind factor into this? Was there a loss of situational awareness in the cockpit?
4: Police near Oklahoma City say 12 people were rushed to hospitals overnight after a shooting at a party near Arcadia Lake.
10: I just heard what sounded like gunshots somewhere around 30-35 area.
4: The report on Broadcastify after investigators say two men in ski masks opened fire. So far, no arrests. Police say there is no threat to the general public right now. A post on social media called the event Sunday Fun Day. Former New York City mayor and Trump ally Rudy Giuliani is hospitalized in Florida in critical but stable condition. The president once said,
11: Rudy Giuliani was a great, great mayor, and what he's doing now, and he will say it, is even more important.
4: No details on what's ailing the 81-year-old. Dow futures down 31. This is CBS News.
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15: 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The Mandalorian and Grogu is out May 22nd. 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Matt Wolf, CBS News.
4: Secretary of Everything? That may include the dance floor for Marco Rubio. The Secretary of State stepped in to guest DJ a family wedding in Florida over the weekend. Video posted to X shows him pumping his fists, nodding to the beat, and queuing up a track. Deborah Rodriguez, CBS News.
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3: This hour we'll take your calls with Tammy Chavez and Tawny Lewis right here on Coast to Coast AM. 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
3: And welcome back, George Norrie, along with Tammy Chavez and Tawny Lewis. Tammy, you're in Hollywood. Has Hollywood kind of pushed the ghost story a little too far? What do you think?
6: I believe so. It's Hollywood. And I believe that this is a town filled with ghosts in every sense of the word.

0: But I feel like sometimes it just gets a little too over exaggerated. And I feel like the real history kind of gets lost in the cracks there.
1: And what do you think, Tani?
2: I agree. Hollywood, well, LA in general is beyond haunted. Just mm-hmm. that people do not realize the intense history, the land here in LA, how many years back it goes back to. And so, but yeah, I do feel like it's been pushed, you know, unfortunately by a lot of, media like TV and, TV films, unscripted. It's been pushed too far, but you know what? It's okay because, you know, we're here and we still kind of like what we do. You know, we find places to investigate and hold events, and it's not to make money. It's just because we genuinely enjoy doing it and learning as much as we can about that history.
1: What is the longest you two have stayed at a location?
0: I would say Lilydale.
2: Lilydale. And then myself, years ago, I investigated a jail. I was there for about 9 hours. That's probably the longest investigation in general I've done. But yeah, you and I, how long were we at the Hinsdale House? Like 3-4 hours? Four?
0: I think we were there for like almost 4.5 hours. Yeah.
2: So that might have been.
0: Yeah. Yeah.
1: What was the name of the jail, Tani, you went to?
2: Oh, Montana State Prison, okay. Which I recommend for any serious investigators. It's massive. And so if someone were to go there, I would say definitely try to do 2 days because we tried to do it in one. And that was not enough time because the place is so it's massive. And there's a lot of history there and a lot to see and a lot to do as a paranormal investigator. But definitely one of the coolest places I've ever been to.
1: Do you think you two have been lucky, fortunate, not to have demons all over you?
0: I just think that we just have the best intention and boundaries. That's what it is. You know, like Tani put it so well, if you walk in there with that intention of seeing something negative and dark, that's what you're going to get. And I think that, you know, for me, as a disciplined investigator, you have to have boundaries, intention, and reset.
1: Tell me about that reset.
0: I'm very mindful of what I bring in and what I carry out. Whether someone views that as psychological or spiritual, it's essential, you know, just either way. For me, a reset is just going home and keeping everything out the door, resonating with what I believe in terms of prayer or calling out to my spirit guides or my ancestors, burning Palo Santo. That resonates with me. That's my reset. And then obviously trying to get a good night's rest, going out and, you know, into the world underneath the sun, getting my vitamin D and just processing the night before just that way, just being connected to the energy outside and not being, you know, not having anything interfere that is negative or what if or whatnot. That is my reset.
1: Have you ever had a nightmare based on this?
0: Never. No, I really don't. I really don't. I think that's the thing that people expect. Like, do you expect things to follow you? Do you expect all the worst things to happen after you have an investigation? Or it's not. So,
1: how about you, Tani?
2: Yeah, I was going to say, as an intuitive, it's imperative that you have that reset. That's what I would try to teach. You know, it's like if you're someone who I call it on. If you're on all day, then you're going to be a mess. You're not going to be able to sleep. You're mm-hmm. going to feel like there's something with you. You're going to feel like there's an attachment because you are on. And so in my classes, I always teach like, okay, we're done with the investigation. As I said, goodbye, we're done, and then off. And it's as simple as thinking of an off switch or an on switch. And then when we leave the investigation, I'm done with it. I'm not thinking about it. I'm focused on going home, maybe getting a snack, taking a shower, whatever that may be. But it's really, I have to stress this for anybody that is wanting to get into paranormal or they're learning how to develop their intuitive senses. You have to have that off switch, because if you do not, you are going to drive yourself crazy. So that reset is very, very important.
1: Is that the first thing you would teach somebody about the paranormal, to have that off switch?
2: Absolutely, especially if they're connecting with the intuitive aspect. So if they're like, you know what, I want to be that investigator, but I also feel like I might have gifts. Perfect. Let's figure out how to fine tune this. Let's learn how to turn it off. And it's not something I feel can be learned immediately or overnight. It takes a lot of development. However, you know, I think back to when I first started this years ago and to where I am now. And I'm like, you know what? This is effective. It works, you know, and I don't feel overwhelmed, or I don't feel like I'm hearing voices overnight. You know, I don't get that just because of that reset. And so, yeah, I think it's an important aspect of teaching intuitive development connected to paranormal.
1: All right. Let's take some calls. John in Wisconsin to get us started. Go ahead, John.
3: George, hello, ladies. Brief comment and a question, please. Now more than ever, whether it's with UFOs, Bigfoot, or hauntings, the word disclosure has become part of the equation and dialogue. My question is this to the ladies. As of late, when you do your travels and investigations, are you finding out that possible sources of information to help you are being more transparent, or is there still incredible pushback for whatever reason that protects the integrity of that haunting and almost frustrates you because people will not be transparent? Thank you, ladies. And George, thank you for taking my call.
1: Tammy and Tani will let you both answer that. You start, Tammy.
0: Oh, that's a great question. Mm-hmm. It's a mix of both. And I've definitely seen more openness. People are starting to share more experiences without immediately dismissing them. But there's this hesitation, a gatekeeping element, especially when it comes to locations that we've investigated and some that we can't because of that type of personality, I guess you can say. Some of that comes from wanting to protect the integrity of the space, and some of it comes from the fear of being judged and misunderstood. So as investigators, researchers, you learn that access isn't just about permission. It's also about trust. And I feel like that disclosure is a lack of trust.
1: Yeah. Donnie, go ahead.
2: I was going to say exactly the same thing. I agree. It's like people are more open, but there is a lot of pushback. And, you know, I thought of an example. Here in Los Angeles, there's Hollywood Forever Cemetery. It is a phenomenal place. I love that place. However, a lot of investigators, they know it's very, very active. It's just a known fact. However, oddly enough, being in Hollywood where this could be a thing, they're like, nope, no one's allowed in there. Nope. Absolutely. And it's weird to me. It's mm-hmm. so interesting because Hollywood is so much about, look at me, please come in here, please give us attention, yeah. please, you know. And for that place, it's almost like they don't want to acknowledge that in that historical energy. They don't want to acknowledge what we already know is there. And so that's why I go back to what Tammy said. Yes, but there are places where they try to pretend like it's not a thing. They're very hesitant, and I don't understand it because mm-hmm. I feel like we would be able to put a positive light on a place like that where people are interested. Of course, we would always respect that land and that space, but then it's like, hey, like, let's put more of a light on the people that were here. I go back to that historical aspect, the people that were here and their stories.
1: Next up, Cornelius in Louisiana. Speaking of demons, hello there, Corny.
4: Oh, you, George, I tell you. Now, which one of y'all has been in New Orleans?
0: Oh, I hear that accent, y'all. I hear it. I hear it, baby. That's me. I'm from New Orleans.
4: Okay, that's Tammy?
0: Yep.
4: Okay, Tammy. I live up here in Alexandria, Louisiana, and we got the Hog Festival over there in Avoyelles Parish. That'll be this coming weekend. So I want to ask you, have you ever been to Lloyd Hall in Avoyelles Parish? And here in Alexandria, Louisiana, we have a Hotel Bentley where supposedly General Patton haunts the Hotel Bentley. And, of course, you know, we got all these slave mansions and stuff and slave houses where supposedly the slave masters and the slaves supposedly haunt all those properties and stuff. And I just wondered if you had done that before you went to Hollywood and stuff. And Tani, I want to ask you something. So go ahead, Tammy, first.
0: Oh, I've definitely heard about those locations. I haven't visited there, but I want to so badly. I want to go so badly. Isn't the Zapp's Chips Factory over there too? Isn't it in Alexandria, or am I wrong? No?
4: Are you still there?
0: Yeah, hello? I'm still here, but I wasn't sure if like the Zap chips.
4: There's a factory call.
0: I think I'd rather go there than get haunted by the Zap chips. But I have definitely been to St. Francisville. I've been to the Myrtles Plantation. I have definitely navigated through there. But my next stop in my bucket list has been the Hotel Bentley, because I have heard stories about Patton's ghost there.
4: Okay. Tony, is Tony there too?
2: I am here. Hello.
1: Yeah, they're there.
4: Johnny, I want to know from you, have you ever been to Louisiana? And because you sound like you have a Louisiana voice too, since you say I got that Cajun and Creole voice.
2: I love New Orleans. My mom is actually from Georgia. But no New Orleans connections, but actually that's where I found out I had gifts. I've been there a few times, but I was there in 2018. I was investigating, I can't think of the name of it, but it was near the French Quarter. And, I remember there was this folklore where they were like, this room has a nun who died in here and she died at the age of 100, and something really, really elaborate and stupid. And I remember sitting there thinking, no, I feel like there's a female and she has brown hair and she's about 25 and she committed suicide. Like, I was getting all of this information. And later we did a spirit box session, and they confirmed that everything that I picked up was accurate. And so New Orleans, I always hold to my heart. I was like, that's where I was like, oh, I think there's something here. There's a gift here. And so, no, it's one of my favorite destinations. I've been trying to get back there. I've been to the Myrtles Plantation. I have not investigated. I'm trying to get Tammy to stay overnight with me at the Myrtles Plantation so we can do it. But I love New Orleans. I can't wait to get back there.
1: Great. Cornelius, I heard my aunt's in the hospital. What do you know about that?
4: Oh, Lord. No, I didn't know that, Georgia. I'm going to check with Ruthie, because Ruthie, we're all friends. But I want you to pray for Martha. Martha's real sick, too. That's Barry Poole's wife. So pray for Martha.
1: Oh, no.
4: Yeah, pray for Martha.
1: All right, thanks. We've got some dedicated listeners here, Tammy and Tawny.
0: I can tell.
1: Next up, Walter's with us, truck driving in Pennsylvania. Welcome to the show. Hey, Walter.
5: Hey, George. Hey, May the 4th be with you. How you doing?
1: Thank you, sir.
5: And I got a question for both Tammy and Tawny.
1: Okay.
5: Have you ever thought of... You ever thought about doing a paranormal investigation over in Graceland at Albert Presley's mansion?
2: Oh, my gosh.
0: Oh, my God. You must. I don't know if you're a mind reader or you have, like, special gifts, because we were just talking about this off air.
2: Yep, off air. Oh, my gosh. That's awesome.
0: Yes.
2: Would love to. It's a dream. It's something like, if someone gave us that opportunity, I'd be right there on the next flight. So it would be awesome. I would love to. I feel like we would pick up a lot, you know, not even being there. You know, I could feel Elvis's energy, not even just his energy. I feel his family's like
0: his family. Yeah.
2: Yeah. It's I would love to. So, yeah, I hope that my future it comes up.
1: How many other places have you not been to that you want to be there, Tawny?
2: Oh, gosh. There's a few. There, like, okay, that top that stands out for me. I've always wanted to investigate the Valeska Axe Murder House, which is in Iowa. And unfortunately, there was a family that was murdered. And however, investigators that have been there, they said the property is very, very active and the kids always heavily communicate. And so I've always wanted to just go there and just kind of feel the land and just hear their story. But also any castle. That's one thing I've always wanted to do, is any castle, don't care where. That's like my dream investigation.
1: How about you, Tammy?
0: I definitely want to go investigate Versailles. I would love to go and investigate, you know, Marie Antoinette's ghost somewhere around there, you know, go to Le Petit Trianon and just take my devices and see if we can, you know, make communication with the former queen herself. And definitely the Ohio State Sanitarium. I would love to go and visit that place one day and investigate there.
1: Have you ever been to the Eastern State?
0: Yes.
1: Yes, I've been there too.
0: It is fascinating. One of the most remarkable, like, architecturally delicious places I've ever visited. And that is a place, you know, has a lot of stories and a lot of ghosts.
1: I think Al Capone was there, wasn't he?
0: Yep. Yeah, you could see his room. You could see, like, I think it's like, yeah, the same room, and they've decorated it close to how he had it decorated, or it's like nothing has really, but it changed, but it's there and it's so unique.
1: Next up, let's go to Ron in Spokane, Washington, west of the Rockies. Welcome, Ron.
6: Oh, my. Enjoy the show.
1: Thank you, sir.
6: The question is, how do I shut it off? Because I got so much going on. How do you do it?
1: How do you lock yourself away from the world, Tammy?
0: Oh, that is always the million-dollar question. I don't think that you ever fully shut it off, but you learn how to manage it. And I could hear it in your voice that, you know, it is something that you are trying so hard to figure out. But for me, it's about intention. And I'm not actively when I'm not actively investigating, I'm not engaging. The boundary that you have to create for yourself is very, very important. I think it's not the whole question of how do I shut it off? How do I create that boundary? Because otherwise you'd be overwhelmed all the time. How do you create that boundary? Whether it's prayer, whether it's through meditation, whether it's talking to your guides, to your ancestors, that is the best way to start building that boundary. It's going to take time. It's something that's not like a light switch that you can't turn off or on. But I think for all of us that are in this position like yourself, we have to ask ourselves first, how do we design the blueprint for that boundary?
1: And how about you, Tani?
2: Yeah, basically the same thing. This sounds so simple, but I would say start with that on and off switch. So simple. And you might think that's not working. Keep doing it. Mm-hmm. Like starting tonight. Okay. Off. And then even if you're still feeling or thinking, you know, that's okay. Then in the morning on, and you keep doing it over and over again. And I guarantee you, again, it's not just from my experience, but from those I've taught, it works. Like what Tammy said, it's about the boundaries and managing it. Because every so often, as control and confident as I come off with, you know, sometimes middle of the night, I hear Tawny, I'm like, oh, no, we're not doing that tonight. And same. So every so often I'll hear something and then I make sure I off and then I'll keep doing it. And then it goes away for months. And so it's about managing it. And so it's, you know, it may seem small, but I would strongly recommend that on and off switch. It will help.
1: For a moment, I thought he meant turn off my radio show.
0: Oh, no.
1: All right, we're going to come back in just a moment with the two of them, Tammy Chavez and Tani Lewis, and take final phone calls right here on Coast to Coast AM. And again, they're all linked up on Facebook, and we've got that link for you. We shall be right back.
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3: So how are things? 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
4: Whether it's physical activity, obesity, diet, smoking, low on hormones, stress, sleep disorders, or your age can be supported by reducing inflammation and aiding the body to heal itself appropriately. A stem cell is a cell waiting to be told what it needs to be. If there is inflammation, that inflammation needs to be stopped. 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And that is the purpose of ImmuStem and AdaptiStem together, supporting the body to be the best it can be.
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1: And welcome back to Coast. George Norrie with our final segment with Tammy Chavez and Tani Lewis. And again, they're on Facebook. We've got that linked up for you at coasttocoastam.com. Tammy, have you ever been on an investigation you wish you weren't there?
12: No, actually, I loved all the investigations I've been a part of. Even in the scariest places that people claim are like too intense, I was very surprised upon my visit to some of them where I'm like, really? I think for a good example of that was the Sally House in Atchison, Kansas. I went there and nothing. I was very surprised. But the house down the street, which is 1889 McIntyre Villa, had a different story. And that actually made me feel a little uncomfortable. That place was pretty intense.
1: How about you, Todd?
13: I'd probably say the Montana State Prison. When we first got there, myself and another investigator had to do our walkthrough. And we were going into the tower. If you research it, there's a tower there that's still boarded up because they had to send a bazooka. They had to shoot a bazooka up there because there was a prison riot. And so many of them died. A lot of prisoners died in that space. And we had to go up there. And that was the only time in my paranormal career where I was like, I'm not doing it. I'm not doing it. And the other investigator was like, no, we have to. I was like, no, I want to turn around. I don't want to be here. Luckily, she forced me. I went up there anyway. But just being up there, I just felt 1,000 eyes on me. And it was empty. It was an empty space. So you just feel the energy. And so that's probably the only place where I almost stop doing this work because of that place.
1: Have you ever been to the Amity House?
13: No. Would love to, though.
12: Mm-hmm.
1: How about Lizzie Borden's house in Massachusetts?
13: I've been there. I was going to Salem for something, and I drove down south to, I think it's called Fall River, Massachusetts. And yeah. I went and did a tour, but was unable to stay the night because I had to go back to Salem. And so, but no, one day I'm going to try to do an investigation.
1: I bet those are creepy places.
13: Mm-hmm. Oh, yeah.
1: Let's go back to the calls. Let's go to Jay in Alabama to get us started. Go ahead, Jay.
14: Hello, George. This is Jay. You there?
1: Yes, sir. Go ahead.
14: I've been wondering where my aunt has been at. I'm going to ask the ladies if they've heard about lost furnaces in Birmingham, because it's no joke. It's real. I've been there. There's footsteps and banging on the metals, and if you're fortunate enough, you'll see the ghost in the back at the railroad tracks. Mm-hmm. Maybe it's something they want to put on your bucket list.
1: And what's the name of it again?
14: Sloss Furnaces.
1: Have you been there, Tammy?
12: That's on my bucket list. Yeah, I've heard of it. I heard that is very active. There's a girl who, I guess she still works there. She has like the furnace tattooed on her back because of the experiences she's had and the connection she has to that place. But that place I heard is very, very riddled with history and a lot of tragic history and energy that still permeates there.
1: How much of these places near cemeteries are haunted?
12: That's a good question. I feel like a lot of places near cemeteries definitely have a lot of energy, whether it's like due to the land, the cemetery itself, or whatever inside that location, it all seems to like culminate and create some sort of chaos or manifestation.
1: Next up, let's go to Jay. We just had Jay in Alabama. Let's go to William in Kentucky. Hey, William.
9: Hello.
1: Yes, sir.
9: Yes, I was going to ask your guest if they've ever been to Chickamauga National Battlefield Park in Tennessee and Georgia. I had gone down there and had an experience with my wife, scared her pretty bad. I wonder if they'd ever been down there.
1: Tammy?
12: No, I've never been down there. I don't know much about it, but I mean, for a place that has a lot of, sounds like a lot of traumatic history, of course someone would definitely have an experience there.
1: How about you, Tani?
13: No, I have not, but I have now written it down.
12: I know, seriously.
13: Yeah, it sounds very, very interesting, and I'm glad you told us about it.
12: Always, I know.
13: You're always looking for new places to check out.
1: Do you two generally go to the same spots together?
12: Yes, a lot of times we do, or oftentimes if our schedule is not synced, we go separately. And we love to go to places that are usually off the beaten path as well. And we love learning about newer places that haven't really been investigated, but have that haunted history element to it.
1: Where is a place you will not go to?
12: Oh my God, that's another good question. I don't know. What is a good place to not go that we wouldn't want to go to?
13: You know what? There was one place that I was like, it's never going to happen, but it's gone now. It was the Bobby Mackey's Music World. I forgot where it was. Do you remember that place, Tammy?
12: Yeah,
13: and I heard nothing but just dark, negative things surrounding that location.
12: Yeah.
13: And I believe it was on TV a few times, and I thought, okay, whatever this is clearly has demonic activity attached to it. There's possibly a portal. I didn't want anything to do with it. And then eventually it did get demolished and it's gone. But I believe that there's a portion of the location that is in Zach Bagans' museum in Las Vegas. I forgot what he has there, but he has parts of the the building in his museum. And when I was at the museum, when I went into that room, I felt like I couldn't breathe. And I was like, okay, I'm glad that I trusted myself where I was like, I never, ever want to go here.
1: Let's go to Will in Florida, first time caller. Will, go ahead, sir.
15: Yes, sir. Hey, ladies, there's a place in Ogden, Utah, and it's not famous or anything. I lived in this house. My wife and I moved in. And the first thing that happened is there's a long driveway that goes down the side of the house. We're backing out of the driveway, and my wife says, oh, my God. Look, and it's a big two-story home. Every light in the house was on. And I went, what in the heck? So I run in the front door. There's nobody there. This happened three or four times. My wife and I end up separating, and a buddy of mine hears that I'm having trouble sleeping. I mean, things are going on almost every single day. He wants to come over and see the ghost. So he comes over, and he's like the guy you were talking about. He was running around. Here, Casper, making a joke of it. He's standing in one of the bedrooms, and he just stops for no reason, and this light globe on the ceiling explodes, comes down, big chunk of glass goes in his head. We've got to take him to the hospital, get stitches. Well, he goes into work. He's got this big bandage on his head, tells everybody at work about it. Now everybody wants to come over. So we have this big party at my house, so everybody can see the ghost. And there were little things that happened that night. I mean, there was a couple of big ones, but the one that was the craziest is there was a girl sitting on the sofa, and I don't know, this is midway through the night. She stands up for no reason, starts walking like she's in a trance. And at this time, I was getting my kids on the weekends, and they like to play with cards, and they'd end up tearing them, so I'd buy another deck of cards, and I would put the cards that they tore up in like this wicker basket that was on the wall. And this girl walks by the wicker basket like in this total trance and reaches into this basket, grabs cards, and keeps walking through the kitchen, goes up the stairs. Everybody's following her. They're calling her name. She's looking straight ahead. She goes up to the top floor, kneels down, and starts dealing these cards out. And she deals them out in a cross. And I don't remember what the numbers were, but they were all identical cards from different decks. So it was like three of diamonds, three of diamonds, three of diamonds, three of diamonds, six of clubs, six of clubs, six of clubs, all the way across. But I mean, this place, it was something like that all the time, never failed to show itself, to be active. Anything you wanted to see, this thing would do it.
1: Wow. Tammy, what makes these places do what they do? What creates that kind of energy?
12: Many things. You know, it's so funny when he's telling me the story, the lights in my room are flickering. That is very odd. But I feel like when he was talking about the girl that was in a trance, I often like to think that people like that have mediumship and psychic abilities. Are they tapping into something that they don't know that they already have? Because I've seen this happen in real time. If people are like, well, you know, I never really believed in this stuff until I started, you know, coming to events like this or coming to a haunted house and seeing if the ghost wants to F around and find out. And sure enough, they do. And a lot of times it's, you know, with places like that, I feel like it is a bit of intelligence and residual, and I feel like it's layers and layers of history. Utah, for example, has layers of history, especially on the land. I've heard about a lot of people who lived in
1: Skinwalker.
12: Yes, it's a lot. It is heavy. I mean, Utah hasn't really been given its haunted flowers, but it should, because I have had quite a few friends who have had some very interesting experiences living in family homes in big plots of land.
1: It's all over the place. But I want to thank you both for being on the program, Tammy Chavez and Tani Lewis. And of course, this is for you.

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We'll see you on our next edition. Until then, be safe, everyone.

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1: When you were a little kid and you thought about what you wanted to be, teaching was at the top of your list. But things changed. 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
20: I'm Deborah Rodriguez. President Trump's Project Freedom begins today in the Strait of Hormuz, and Iran is making threats. The president says the U.S. will escort stranded ships from the strait as a humanitarian gesture. Correspondent Bradley Blackburn.
21: In a social media post Sunday, the president said neutral and innocent countries have been affected by the Iran war. He wrote, quote, "We have told these countries that we will guide their ships safely out of these restricted waterways so that they can freely and ably get on with their business."
20: Iran's military says U.S. forces will be attacked if they enter the strait. The closure and the U.S. blockade are pinching Iran's oil industry and driving up fuel costs. U.S. gas prices are up about 30 cents from a week ago to an average $4.46 a gallon today. Gas Buddy's Patrick DeHaan says it'll be a while, even under the best of circumstances.
22: It may take a year for gas prices to go back to pre-war levels, because every day that we go with the Strait of Hormuz being closed is another week or 2 weeks that it's going to take for that oil to get to where it would have needed to go.
20: At least 10 people hospitalized north of Oklahoma City after two men wearing ski masks opened fire at a party. AWTV's Amanda Taylor.
23: I don't live too far from this area. I was sitting outside and I heard bang, bang, bang, bang, bang. And then a pause and then another bang, bang, bang, bang, bang. I looked at my husband and we both thought that sounded awfully strange. And then sure enough, we got word that there had been multiple shootings here near Arcadia Lake.
20: So far, no arrests. An 81-year-old Trump ally's ailing. CBS's Heather Bosch.
24: Rudy Giuliani, former New York City mayor and advisor to President Trump, is in critical but stable condition at a Florida hospital. That's according to a spokesperson who did not say why the 81-year-old was hospitalized. Giuliani earned the nickname America's Mayor for helping unite the nation after the September 11 terror attacks, but he became a more divisive figure later after serving as President Trump's personal lawyer. On social media, Trump called Giuliani a warrior.
20: An astonishing close call at Newark Liberty Airport.
25: They felt something over the threshold, and there's a hole in the side of the airplane. So I'm going to get you on the runway here in a moment.
20: Air traffic control after a United jet landed too low, hit a light pole, which then hit a big rig on the New Jersey Turnpike. The airline says no one on the plane was hurt. Truck driver came away with minor injuries. CBS's Chris Van Cleve on what the NTSB will be looking for.
26: What were the factors that contributed to allowing this airplane to be too low and no one catch it before this happened?
20: This is CBS News.
0: I want to know what's going on in the world.
1: I'm Tony.
0: There are big questions that all of us are asking. I want to get you the answers.
1: How are you?
0: I'm Tony DeCoppola. Join me on the CBS Evening News.
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3: The theme is costume art. It centers on a new exhibit at the Metropolitan Museum of Art, exploring how clothing shapes a human body. It showcases hundreds of pieces highlighting diverse bodies often overlooked in traditional art, including designs reflecting aging, disability, and pregnancy. You can expect to see celebrities on the red carpet for tonight's Met Gala, interpreting the theme in bold and highly creative ways. Stacy Lynn, CBS News.
20: 76-year-old woman led the devil to the top of the box office.
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0: you could join us. Here's what we have for you this hour.
1: Desperate to get traffic moving through the Strait of Hormuz, President Trump says the U.S. will guide stranded cargo ships.
0: A shooting at a lakeside party outside Oklahoma City has left 12 people injured.
1: Former New York City Mayor Rudy Giuliani has been hospitalized.
0: And American CEOs getting older.
2: This isn't just a matter of these folks like hanging on longer to their jobs and sort of aging in place. The age that people get the job of CEO has gone up as well.
0: Emily Peck at Axios on what it means at the office that the average age of our company leader is now 61, up from 51 about two decades ago. President Trump has announced that the U.S. will start guiding commercial ships out of the Strait of Hormuz, where they have been trapped by the war between the U.S. and Iran. The move, which Trump is calling Project Freedom, is effectively a coordination cell to move traffic through the critical waterway involving countries, insurance companies, and shipping organizations. The Wall Street Journal says it does not currently involve U.S. Navy warships escorting vessels through the strait. Kevin Hassett is director of the National Economic Council.
3: The bottom line is that the pressure on the great American people because of these people who are like really intent on American and Israeli destruction with their nuclear weapons are still in power.
0: Iran's Islamic Revolutionary Guard Corps recently deployed naval mines in the strait. Separately, Iran's military earlier today warned U.S. forces not to enter the Strait of Hormuz, also telling commercial ships and oil tankers to refrain from any movement in the absence of coordination with Iran's military. Oil, by the way, is higher this morning at about $110 a barrel. At least a dozen people have been hospitalized after a shooting at a party at a lake near Oklahoma City. Edmond Police spokesperson Emily Ward said authorities received reports of shots being fired at about 9 o'clock last night at a gathering of young people near Arcadia Lake. At that point, no arrests had been made.
4: We're out here investigating a shooting this evening that occurred at approximately 9 o'clock. There's a party at Lake Arcadia. Edmond Police, along with Oklahoma Highway Patrol and Oklahoma City Police, responded to find multiple victims.
0: She said 10 people were taken to hospitals. Others drove themselves. Victims were in various conditions. 9 people were at Integris Health Baptist Medical Center in Oklahoma City. 3 were at Integris Health Edmond Hospital. While police didn't provide details about the party, a flyer seen on social media after the shooting suggested that an event called Sunday Funday had been scheduled near the lake. Last evening, Arcadia Lake, about 13 miles north of Oklahoma City, is an artificial reservoir used for flood control that is also a popular recreational spot. Former New York City Mayor Rudy Giuliani has been hospitalized and is in critical but stable condition. A statement released by his spokesman yesterday did not give a reason for the hospitalization. We get more from this morning's Mike Gavin.
5: Giuliani, who's 81, rose to fame in the 1980s and 90s in New York City as a prosecutor before being elected mayor. He was serving in that role when the 9/11 terrorist attacks occurred, thrusting him into the national spotlight. After 2 terms as mayor, he dabbled in national politics, including a run for president in 2008. Giuliani later became a close ally of President Trump in his first run for office in 2016. Giuliani last year suffered broken vertebrae and multiple lacerations after a car he was riding in was struck from behind while on a highway in Manchester, New Hampshire. Gordon.
0: Thank you, Mike. Giuliani was a key figure in Trump's efforts to challenge the results of the 2020 presidential election. He was one of the most prominent figures spreading conspiracy theories targeting the ballot counters and voting machines. By the way, if you've missed anything from today's show, be sure to stream or download the podcast. 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
1: Thanks for spending time with us. Welcome into Monday. How to protect the president in the wake, or rather in the event of a White House attack, isn't a topic the government typically wants to discuss in public. But Trump administration officials are offering an unusual window into national security planning as part of their bid to save the construction of President Trump's planned ballroom. It's a story by Lydia Wheeler, legal affairs reporter at the Wall Street Journal. Lydia, set this up.
2: Right. So in a legal filing last month, in the fight over President Trump's ballroom, there was a declaration from Army Secretary Dan Driscoll in which he mapped out in detail how a bomb shelter under the East Wing would actually structurally withstand a precision drone strike on the White House. And he also suggested that the president would be kept on site in that bunker during a threat to national security instead of being evacuated.
1: Yeah, he called that tactically flawed to evacuate. How come? What did he say?
2: Correct. He said that, you know, that security measures kind of break down when you try to remove the president to an offsite location, and that it would be safer to keep him in the building. And this is all in an effort to justify this construction, to keep building this ballroom, which a federal district court judge in March ordered to stop. But that fight is ongoing, and appeals court is allowing construction to continue until at least the beginning of June, while it decides whether President Trump needed congressional approval before he, you know, started building this thing.
1: Yeah, I feel like we're discussing a movie here. You referenced some of this stuff, like the alternative locations to secure the president if he's not at the White House, for example.
2: Right. So there is a bunker under the East Wing that dates back to about 1942. You know, President Franklin D. Roosevelt added it after the attack on Pearl Harbor. And presidents have been whisked down there during threats to national security and also in times of civil unrest. You know, we saw Vice President Dick Cheney help direct the government response to 9/11 from that bunker. But there are also offsite locations, secure locations where they have moved the president or they can move the president to if there's a real serious threat, because, you know, the White House would be a direct target.
1: Yeah. We're speaking with Lydia Wheeler, legal affairs reporter at the Wall Street Journal. The story is called White House Ballroom Fight Lifts Lid on Plans to Protect President from Attack. So the kind of the revelations here raise some eyebrows among the experts you spoke to, right? What do they say?
2: Right. Well, I spoke with several national security experts who actually said that this is a surprising amount of security information that's being disclosed to the public in a court filing. You know, one former high-level security official who I spoke to, who actually worked across several administrations, said that this disclosure involves some of the most sensitive security information handled by the White House and could actually help our adversaries formulate countermeasures.
1: Boy, is it possible that this information was leaked deliberately to throw off adversaries?
2: That's not what I'm hearing. I'm hearing more that, you know, that this is information that is basically the president is trying to do anything and everything he can to justify building this ballroom. You know, this legal fight has really taken on a new dimension since Saturday when a suspected gunman tried to enter a hotel ballroom, you know, where the president and other top cabinet officials were, along with about 2,500 guests. They had all gathered for the White House correspondence dinner, you know, right after that event, which I was actually at. You know, the president, you know, stood up and said that, you know, this is a prime example of why we need this secure ballroom. You know, he claimed that this assassination attempt never would have happened if there were a secure ballroom. But I think it's important to note here that that event was not a White House event. You know, it was a journalism fundraiser and awards dinner designed to celebrate the freedom of the press, and it's hosted by the White House Correspondents Association.
1: Yeah. What's the status of the ballroom right now, Lydia?
2: Lawmakers have announced plans to introduce legislation that would allow funding for, you know, the president to continue with his plans, and would, you know, be Congress signing off.
1: Thanks, Lydia. Lydia Wheeler, legal affairs reporter at the Wall Street Journal. 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
0: And now, the three big things you need to know. Number one.
3: President Trump says the U.S. will start guiding commercial ships out of the Strait of Hormuz, where they have been trapped by the Iran war. White House National Economic Council Director Kevin Hassett on CBS.
4: And Iran's threats to put mines in the straits have even made it so that humanitarian aid that, of course, we would let through to Iran, that there are a lot of those ship captains that are wary of going to Iranian ports.
3: Meanwhile, Iran's military has warned U.S. forces to not enter the Strait of Hormuz, or it will, quote, respond harshly.
0: Number two.
3: At least 12 people have been injured after a shooting occurred at a lakeside party near Oklahoma City. Edmond Police spokesperson Emily Ward.
5: We understand the concern from the public and those involved, and we are working extremely hard to find these suspects and help these victims.
3: Ward added that no arrests had been made as of yesterday evening.
0: Number three.
3: A plane landing at Newark Liberty International Airport hit a streetlight and a tractor trailer on a nearby highway, injuring the truck's driver. ABC News contributor and retired Marine Corps pilot Steve Gagnard.
6: The NTSB will look at various things. One of the things they'll look at is the crew performance. But really what they're going to look at is why that aircraft was not stabilized on its approach and why somebody in that cockpit did not say, go around, this is dangerous.
3: The National Transportation Safety Board said it is investigating yesterday's incident. One person has been killed and three others were injured in a shooting at a post-prom party in Indianapolis. Police have not shared information regarding a suspect or a motive for yesterday's gunfire. Spirit Airlines said it has almost completed refunding passengers and returning its crew to their home bases following its decision to cease operations over the weekend. Travel expert Katie Nastro on ABC.
7: Spirit has publicly stated that they will be providing these refunds for tickets that they cannot fulfill. So at the very least, you should be expecting to see your money back if you paid with a credit or debit card.
3: Nastro added that other major carriers, including American, United, and Delta, are offering discounts and capped fares for Spirit customers.
8: Wait. I hope that's not what you're wearing to the dinner. That's all.
3: The Devil Wears Prada 2 made a splash during its first weekend in theaters. The sequel earned $77 million in the U.S. and Canada and nearly $157 million internationally.
1: Is this on your list?
3: Oh, it absolutely is on my list. Miranda Priestley, a legend.
1: Oh, okay. 23 minutes after the hour on This Morning, America's First News.
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0: Thanks for joining us. A policy shift could make an estimated 4.9 million people, more people rather, eligible for mortgages, though experts anticipate limited impact on applications. Analysis from Andrew Keschner, personal finance reporter at MarketWatch. Andy, explain the shift.
1: So the best way that I could put it, I mean, first off, the reason why your credit score matters for your mortgage is mortgage lenders want to know that you're going to be on time with your payments, and if not, maybe they need to hike their interest rate that they offer you, or maybe you're not their customer for them. So credit scores really matter. And the way that a lot of mortgage lenders and even the companies that bought mortgages, in this case, Fannie Mae and Freddie Mac, what they were using is, the best way I can explain it is like, it was like a Polaroid, snapshot of your financial picture and your credit history. And what is happening now is like we've gone from like a Polaroid snapshot to a video or a GIF, some sort of a better glimpse at your credit history in the past and potentially making a prediction on how you'll be in the future.
0: Wow. Okay. So, this means what? I guess more people will be eligible for a decent mortgage rate?
1: Potentially, yes. So, I mean, the big development here is because of a shift in how they're going to look at credit scores, they're using, in addition to what's called classic FICO, they're also going to be using a scoring system called VantageScore 4.0. VantageScore is owned by the three big credit reporting companies, Equifax, TransUnion, and Experian. But what is really the big change is there will now be the reporting of positive rent, paying your rent on time. That will be reported if your landlord reports that sort of stuff. And also you posit it like on-time utility payments. So, you know, if you're doing that as well, and with the idea being, if I'm a customer who pays my rent on time, who pays my electric bill on time, in all likelihood, I'm also going to be, you know, when I get my mortgage, I'm going to pay my mortgage on time.
0: We're speaking with Andy Keschner, personal finance reporter at MarketWatch. The story is called Want the Lowest Mortgage Rate You Can Get? Credit scoring changes mean home buyers need a new strategy. All right, so housing prices and inventory, I guess, are still an issue here. Might not even matter if your credit score jumps 50, 100 points.
1: Yeah, it's true. I mean, really kind of like, it's a little bit like picking up the piano stool when the thing that's really in the way is the piano. But at the same time, because we're talking about, such large prices, your borrowing rate, it does turn into a lot of money over time.
0: Yep. Thanks, Andy. Andrew Keschner, personal finance reporter at MarketWatch. 30 minutes now after the hour on This Morning, America's First News.

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0: Now, more than ever, where you get your news matters. Start your day with the facts. 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
1: Thanks for spending time with us. Welcome into Monday, May 4th. Gordon Deal with Nicole Murray. Some of our top stories and headlines. Trump says the U.S. will escort stranded cargo ships through the Strait of Hormuz. 12 people injured at a shooting at a lake party outside Oklahoma City. The New York Times says thousands of young African men desperate for jobs are being deceptively lured to Russia, then coerced into joining the military to fight Ukraine. A new poll finds Americans disapprove of Trump's handling of the Iran war by 66 to 33%. And a rival airline steps in to recognize a retiring Spirit pilot who got stranded before his final flight. That story in about 20 minutes. This portion of the program is brought to you by Sleep Number. A new working paper finds it's not just Congress. The corner office is getting grayer, too. What it means from Emily Peck, national correspondent at Axios. Emily, what's going on?
2: Yeah, the average age of a U.S. chief executive officer, the guys in charge and gals, is 61 years old. That's up from around 51 years old at the turn of the century, 25 years ago. And this isn't just a matter of these folks like hanging on longer to their jobs and sort of aging in place. The age that people get the job of CEO has gone up as well. It's now 55, where it used to be under 50.
1: Wow. Why these changes, Emily?
2: Because companies want someone running the show who has more experience, who's had different kinds of jobs through their career and has been at different kinds of companies. And those kinds of generalists tend to be older. It takes longer to get that kind of breadth of experience. And that is ostensibly the reason. And it's smaller companies typically that want these older, more experienced CEOs, because at the bigger companies, they can kind of hire them from within and they can be kind of younger and get that kind of more experience across, you know, across jobs and things like that in less time if they stay at one giant company.
1: Wow. All right. You use that term generalists. What does that mean?
2: Yes. It means someone who, you know, is kind of handy. He's worked in marketing. He's worked in tech. He's worked in manufacturing. He's worked in big pharma, in big tech. He's worked in real estate, or she. Someone who's kind of been across different industries and been across different roles, who can jump in and lead a company and actually understand its moving parts.
1: We're speaking with Emily Peck, national correspondent at Axios. The story is called American CEOs Are Getting Older. What does that mean, I guess, for the company hiring this kind of aging veteran?
2: I mean, for the company hiring the aging veteran, it's sort of a mixed bag, because other research has found that older CEOs are a bit more risk averse, a bit slower to adapt to new technologies and things like that. So for the company, it could mean you're a little less nimble or agile. Maybe it means you grow a little slower.
1: And then how about for the younger workers who maybe are aspiring to become the boss?
2: Yeah, it's not good news, Gort. I mean, this isn't good news for anybody. for younger workers right now are in a bit of a pickle, especially entry-level workers, because companies have really slowed down hiring. And we could argue about why. Maybe it's because of AI. Maybe it's just because they overdid it and binged on hiring coming out of the pandemic. But regardless, entry-level hiring is down. It's hard to get a job right now when you're starting out. It's harder to get the experience that companies look for in a CEO. Even though companies want that experience, they're not investing at the ground level. So it's kind of a mixed bag.
1: Wow. Not investing at the ground level. That's hurtful. I guess Apple is, right? I mean, we watched John Ternus succeed Tim Cook.
2: Mm-hmm. Yeah. But Apple is a good example of sort of not being part of this trend, really, because John Ternus, the new CEO, he's 50, I guess, is young now, considering the average age being 61, and, you know, Tim Cook is retiring at 65. But that's, you know, that's, Apple is a unique company, a multi-trillion dollar company, so not the norm.
1: All right. So when these older CEOs get hired, do they typically command a bigger salary?
2: Ooh, that's a good question, and I didn't look at that in particular for this story,
1: Oh,
2: Gordon.
1: I'm sorry.
2: So,
1: I thought I scribbled down premium. I saw that somewhere.
2: yeah, I guess, I mean, that's fair. There is a premium. The researchers who did this study said, as these generalist CEOs become, there's fewer and fewer of them because of what we talked about at the entry level. You can assume that they're going to command higher salaries.
1: Thanks, Emily. Emily Peck, national correspondent at Axios. This portion of the program has been brought to you by Sleep Number. It's the Everything on Sale Memorial Day event from Sleep Number. 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Coming up next, a public marriage proposal at a Red Sox game gets really awkward.
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0: recognize it.
1: Thanks for spending time with us. Welcome into Monday. It is time now for the mic drop with this morning's Mike Gavin.
2: Good morning. Well, despite the many stories of this going horribly wrong, it appears that men are still proposing to women in public at sporting events, facing potential major embarrassment. The latest comes from Boston, where a video went viral over the weekend of the moment where a guy named Douglas proposed to a woman named Sarah Lynn. Now, we know their names because it was written on the Fenway Park video board in front of over 35,000 fans. In the video, you can see Douglas popped the question, and then Sarah with a not-really-sure-how-to-react-here kind of face. Some who read her lips thought she said, "I don't know." In any case, the video board interaction continued for another 10 or so agonizing seconds, in which the two awkwardly embraced and tried to save face, but both looked about as uncomfortable as humanly possible. The worst part might have been the caption beneath them on the video board, which read, "Congratulations, Douglas and Sarah."
1: On the decision that seems to have not been made.
2: Yeah.
1: Oh, yeah. Man. Well, listen, you brought it up before. It's a roll the dice when you try to do this in public.
2: Yeah. 100%. And then, you know, people in the comments were, you know, talking about how someone whose mindset is that they have to do this in public, that's almost like a red flag in and of itself.
1: Yeah.
2: But then also, for her part, you know, she needs to, if she loves this guy, which she, you know, it seems like she does, you know, needs to say yes in front of everybody, and then let's talk about it later, you know, kind of say yes so that he doesn't get embarrassed, you know, not only in front of everybody, but also on social media now and on our program, and then we can talk about it later.
1: I mean, this story doesn't even make news if she says yes.
2: Right.
1: Unless in her excitement, she throws her arms up and like knocks his beer all over him or something like that. Right. That's the only other reason.
2: Yeah.
1: Oh, I mean, it's making news for all the wrong reasons. Yikes. Yes. I hope they work it out.
2: Because of the video board, we know their names too.
1: Yes. So
2: makes it even worse. And if you want to drink on the cheap, heading to the nearest college town would be the way to go. And this sign in State College, Pennsylvania would confirm that. A Penn State fan posted a pic on X of a sandwich board outside of a store that advertised a spring special. One 16-ounce can of Bud Light for $1. Not bad, but then things get a little trickier after that. The board also says you can get a 12-pack of the same 16-ounce cans of Bud Light for $13. Now, that math, to put it bluntly, isn't mathing, and social media commenters couldn't stop laughing. Some wondered which beer in the 12-pack cost $2. Others joked that the box you carry the 12-pack in was the reason for the extra dollar, since it would be hard and possibly messy to carry out 12 individual cans.
1: That's like an 8 cents surcharge on each can of beer if you...
2: Yeah.
1: You want the pack. I mean,
2: it goes against everything that we know about sort of like supply and pricing and whatever. Yeah. Normally you buy more and you pay less. That's generally how the world works. And not in this case for some reason.
1: The bulk rate
2: does
1: not apply to beer, apparently, at this joint in State College, PA.
2: So no reason for you to buy that 12-pack. A lot of lonely 12-packs in this liquor store in State College, PA.
1: Well, let's hope that wasn't a math major that put together that signboard.
2: Yeah, I'm going to say most likely not.
1: Jeez, thank you, Mike. 13 minutes now in front of the hour. On This Morning, America's First News. 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
1: If you've missed anything from today's show, there's an easy way to catch up. All you have to do is tell Alexa, Siri, or Google to play This Morning with Gordon Deal. Lately, retirees have been migrating to the South. That's according to the latest annual report from HireAHelper.com. USA Today identified the three most popular destinations. Number one, South Carolina. Among all eastern seaboard states, it had the lowest average home value last year. Plus, there's the temperate weather and the beaches. There's also its favorable tax structure. Income, property, and sales taxes are all modest, and it boasts the eighth lowest personal health care expenses per capita. Number two, Texas. While housing can get pricey in certain parts of the state is large and sprawling enough to offer bargains in smaller communities. Many of them are just outside major urban centers like Houston and Austin, plus no personal state income tax. Third on the list, North Carolina, which balances pricier real estate than its neighbor to the south with a lower income tax rate. Additionally, its per capita personal health care expenses are only slightly higher. 8 minutes now in front of the hour on This Morning. Once again, here's Nicole Murray.
0: And now, the three big things you need to know. Number one.
2: President Trump says the U.S. will start guiding cargo ships through the Strait of Hormuz today and warned that if Iran tries to disrupt the process, the American military will use force. Transportation Secretary Sean Duffy said once the strait reopens, prices at the pump should ease.
3: I'm not in the energy sector, but from all the briefings I've had, once the strait opens, you'll see prices come down immediately. And again, there's going to be a tail to that.
2: Meanwhile, Iran's military has warned U.S. forces to not enter the Strait of Hormuz.
0: Number two.
2: Rhode Island Democratic Senator Jack Reed says he believes the U.S. is in a much worse position with Iran since the war started, and he does not believe President Trump has a plan to achieve his stated objectives.
4: There's discussion for the first time, serious discussion across the world in places that were under our nuclear umbrella. Let's get a nuclear weapon. He's started a dangerous trend.
2: The Trump administration has said that preventing Iran from obtaining a nuclear weapon was a primary objective for going to war.
0: Number three.
2: Former New York City Mayor Rudy Giuliani has been hospitalized and is in critical but stable condition. Giuliani's spokesman did not provide a reason for his hospitalization. A man has died after a semi-truck crashed and a fire occurred under an Ohio overpass. Cincinnati Assistant Fire Chief Matthew Flagler.
5: Right now, the incident is stable, but we have a lot of cleanup to do. The police department is taking the lead at this point with the investigation. Their traffic unit's already on scene. They're conducting the traffic investigation.
2: Flagler said the truck was the only vehicle involved in the crash. SAG-AFTRA has reached a tentative agreement with major studios avoiding repeat strikes. No details about the agreement have been released. Starbucks CEO Brian Nickel is catching some heat after calling a $9 coffee a, quote, affordable premium experience while speaking with the Wall Street Journal.
1: Whoa. $9.
2: Yeah.
1: For a cup of coffee?
2: Yeah. I mean, well, it's like a fancy coffee,
1: Nicole,
2: like a latte or something.
1: You'd lay out for that?
2: I do sometimes.
1: Dude, $9?
2: But just like a special, like a treat, like a special occasion, not like one of these affordable things that you do every morning kind of thing.
6: Did Mr. Nickel say it this way? It's an affordable luxury, we believe, that Starbucks is offering at $9 for a cup of coffee.
2: Sure. I really like your impersonation.
1: Jeez. 6 minutes now in front of the hour. On This Morning, America's First News.
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0: Thanks for joining us. A pilot for Spirit Airlines was scheduled to fly one last time into Baltimore Washington International on Saturday when the ultra-low-cost airline ceased operations and went out of business earlier Saturday. Captain John Jackson left stranded, hitched a ride with Southwest Airlines in Fort Lauderdale, riding with his son Chris, a first officer. The son used his connections with his coworkers to develop a bittersweet send-off for his retiring father. A dispatcher at BWI arranged for fire trucks to greet the plane upon landing, giving Jackson a water cannon salute. A video shared by Southwest showed Captain Jackson being showered with applause from a mixture of workers and travelers when he stepped off the plane and into the terminal. A gate agent gave him a bottle of champagne. Jackson posed for pictures with his son and the rest of the flight crew before leaving the airport to start his new chapter in life. Spirit shutdown, by the way, stranded thousands of passengers across 277 canceled flights on Saturday. For Nicole Murray and Mike Gavin, I'm Gordon Deal. 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
7: I'm Deborah Rodriguez. President Trump's new plan to guide stuck ships out of the Strait of Hormuz is set to begin this morning. He's calling it Project Freedom. Iran is calling it a violation of the ceasefire that's technically expired. The BBC's Yoland Nell reports from Jerusalem.
8: President Trump himself didn't give too many details, and neither did the statement from the U.S. Central Command. Central Command did say it would maintain its blockade of Iran's ports, which of course have been depriving it of oil revenue needed for its ailing economy. They said that they were going to involve guided missile destroyers, over 100 aircraft, and 15,000 service members, without saying exactly how they would be deployed.
7: The closure has driven up gas prices almost 50% since the war began. The average for a gallon of regular in the U.S. this morning is $4.46, 30 cents more than just a week ago. And experts don't expect it'll go down anytime soon. Chevron CEO Mike Wirth tells CBS's Face the Nation.
9: Even if the strait were to open today, getting supplies to where they're needed and resuming the normal functioning of the system is going to take some time.
7: An investigation is underway after a United flight coming in for a landing at Newark Liberty clipped a light pole, then hit a truck on the New Jersey Turnpike. The airline says no one on the plane was injured. The truck driver was treated for minor injuries. Flyers at Newark are assessing.
10: I fly a lot for work, so I still feel like you have a better chance of getting hit by lightning than actually getting hurt in an airplane. But there's a lot, there's more than I would like to see right now in terms of air travel crashes or accidents happening.
7: Thousands of passengers were stranded after a budget airline went belly up. Correspondent Bradley Blackburn.
11: Spirit's bright yellow planes hit the brakes for good over the weekend after a $500 million federal bailout fell through. The airline ran out of cash and canceled all future flights effective immediately.
12: Dang. Now what?
11: Passengers like this man had to scramble to find a new way home.
12: I don't fly very often, so this is not something that I was expecting to run into.
7: No arrests yet after police say two masked men opened fire at a party at a lake near Oklahoma City. At least 10 people were rushed to hospitals. KWTV's Amanda Taylor reports from Edmund.
13: I talked to two young ladies who are college age, and they were outside of the park. They did not want to talk to me on camera, but they did say, yeah, they were there at the Sunday fun day party. They heard the gunfire, and they went running.
7: Dow futures are down 96. This is CBS News.
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7: Some hockey moms in Massachusetts laced up their own skates to raise some money.
0: The mothers, some of them constantly stumbling, took to the ice to raise money for Winthrop's youth hockey program.
22: Most of us don't play, have never played. It's just all about the fun for the kids and the community and brings a lot of people together.
23: Is your mom a hockey player?
24: Yes. Well, not a good one.
25: My goal out there today is to not hurt myself.
0: The arena was packed. The moms say it was their most successful fundraiser of the year. And no one got hurt. Michael Wallace, CBS News.
7: Stick-thin models are getting company at a top museum in New York City. The Metropolitan Museum of Arts Costume Institute's new exhibit features 9 mannequins modeled on actual people, not the fashion industry's longtime ideal. They include larger bodies, some in wheelchairs, pregnant forms, trans figures, and others missing limbs. Deborah Rodriguez, CBS News.
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1: Trump promises help. Good morning, I'm Gordon Deal, along with Nicole Murray, on this Monday, May 4th.

0: from just 8% in 1990, and that's according to research from Bowling Green State University.
1: Veronica Dagger at the Wall Street Journal on what it's like to retire in America after a divorce. New effort to unlock the Strait of Hormuz. President Trump has announced that the U.S. will start guiding commercial ships out of the strait where they have been stalled by the war with Iran. The move, with which Trump is calling Project Freedom, is effectively a coordination to move traffic through the critical waterway. Trump gave few details of the plan to aid ships and their crews that are running low on food and other supplies. Meanwhile, Iran's military earlier today warned U.S. forces not to enter the strait, also telling commercial ships and oil tankers to refrain from any movement in the absence of coordination with Iran's military. Kevin Hassett is director of the National Economic Council.
2: And Iran's threats to put mines in the straits have even made it so that humanitarian aid that, of course, we would let through to Iran, that there are a lot of those ship captains that are wary of going to Iranian ports.
1: Separately, state media in Iran says Tehran's latest proposal to the U.S. calls for issues to be resolved within 30 days and aims to end the war rather than extend the current ceasefire. At least a dozen people have been hospitalized after a shooting at a party at a lake northeast of Oklahoma City. Edmond Police spokesperson Emily Ward said authorities received reports of shots being fired last night at a gathering of young people near Arcadia Lake. At that point, no arrests had been made. She said 10 people were taken to hospitals and others drove themselves. She said victims were in various conditions.
3: We're out here investigating a shooting this evening that occurred at approximately 9 o'clock. There's a party at Lake Arcadia. Edmond Police, along with Oklahoma Highway Patrol and Oklahoma City Police, responded to find multiple victims.
1: While police didn't provide details about the party, a flyer seen on social media after the shooting suggested that an event called Sunday Funday had been scheduled near the lake last evening. Arcadia Lake, about 13 miles north of Oklahoma City, is an artificial reservoir used for flood control that's also a popular recreation spot. Former New York City Mayor Rudy Giuliani has been hospitalized and is in critical but stable condition. A statement released by his spokesman yesterday did not give a reason for the hospitalization. We get more from this morning's Mike Gavin.
4: Giuliani, who's 81, rose to fame in the 1980s and 90s in New York City as a prosecutor before being elected mayor. He was serving in that role when the 9/11 terrorist attacks occurred, thrusting him into the national spotlight. After two terms as mayor, he dabbled in national politics, including a run for president in 2008. Giuliani later became a close ally of President Trump in his first run for office in 2016. Giuliani last year suffered broken vertebrae and multiple lacerations after a car he was riding in was struck from behind while on a highway in Manchester, New Hampshire. Gordon.
1: Thank you, Mike. Giuliani was disbarred in New York and Washington, D.C., and he declared bankruptcy after being found liable for $148 million for spreading falsehoods about Georgia election workers in the aftermath of the 2020 election. By the way, make sure to check out a podcast of today's show full of stories you won't hear this hour. On today's podcast, how the White House came to offer details on how it protects President Trump and an awkward public marriage proposal in Boston. 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Just do a search for This Morning with Gordon Deal. 11 minutes after the hour on This Morning, America's First News.
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0: Cutting through the clutter to bring you the people and stories that matter to you. 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
1: Thanks for joining us. Acting Attorney General Todd Blanche has gone all out to make his temporary job permanent. Blanche has been everywhere since taking over the Justice Department following then-Attorney General Pam Bondi's departure in early April. But will it be enough to land him the job on a permanent basis? Insight from Christian Datok, White House reporter at the Washington Examiner. Christian, what do we have?
2: Well, that's right, Gordon. And I think, you know, leading the Justice Department, especially in the Trump administration, is an incredibly high-profile role. But we've seen Blanche, you know, do many of the things that Pam Bondi herself was doing before she sort of caught the ire of President Trump. He's been going after President Trump's political enemies, whether that's John Brennan, former CIA director, or of course they levied this new indictment against James Comey earlier this week, the former FBI director. But he's also sort of expanding their dragnet of political priorities. They've painted a target on the Southern Poverty Law Center, which of course conservatives have been going after for years, and now they're really cracking down on these alleged Somali fraudsters in Minnesota and elsewhere as part of this big joint task force that Vice President J.D. Vance is leading. And to top that all off, you know, he's been arguably one, if not besides President Trump himself, of the most forward-facing members of the administration in dealing with the fallout from last Saturday's would-be assassination attempt at the White House Correspondents' Dinner. So he's doing all of the press. He's doing all the stuff behind the scenes. It really does seem like he's trying to signal to Donald Trump personally, I want this job. I don't want to just be in the position through October when the acting moniker runs out. I want to be Attorney General moving forward for the rest of this term.
1: All right. You referenced last Saturday's White House Correspondents' Dinner shooting. That may have also been a slight pothole for him, you said?
2: Certainly. I mean, I do think as the facts are coming together, we are seeing in real time the administration trying to grapple with, one, pushing the president's priorities, namely the construction of this new ballroom, but also trying to urge not only people here in Washington, but in the greater United States, the law enforcement of this country can handle these types of violent attacks. And there was this press conference on Monday where Blanche was at DOJ alongside Kash Patel, FBI director as well. And, you know, they made their prepared statements. They talked about the indictment against suspected shooter Cole Allen. But also Blanche kind of got tripped up by reporters who were asking about the sequencing of the events, because we had heard about the one Secret Service agent who had taken fire from Mr. Allen. But then we also saw the video of agents and local law enforcement officials as well, you know, discharging many rounds against Allen, trying to rush into the ballroom of the Washington Hilton. And he didn't necessarily give a satisfactory answer. And it was something that, to be quite honest, conservatives in particular kind of took issue with, because on the one hand, I think we all can agree, the Secret Service did about as great of a job responding as they possibly could. Cole Allen was not able to breach the ballroom itself. He was taken down some 20 to 25 feet away from where he actually breached the original security perimeter. But ultimately, there were questions about the security surrounding the event. Obviously, this was a third assassination attempt on President Trump, maybe even the fourth if you count the gunman who charged Mar-a-Lago when President Trump was in Washington last year. And I do think this is a topic that Secret Service and other law enforcement bodies here in Washington surrounding the president are having. Donald Trump likes to be out in public, yeah. But given the heightened threat environment, is that such a smart idea at this point in time?
1: We're speaking with Christian Datok, White House reporter at the Washington Examiner. The story is called, Is Todd Blanche Acing His Attorney General Job Interview? Will he ultimately be the nominee, Christian?
2: I do think he will. Donald Trump noted that Todd Blanche had personally represented him. And for the record, he's also represented a number of individuals within Trump world, the likes of Rudy Giuliani, Paul Manafort, Boris Epstein. And he basically said, you know, this is Blanche's job until he messes up, right? It's the same thing that we saw with Pam Bondi. She was certainly in the president's good graces, but as soon as she started drawing negative headlines, she was jettisoned along with the likes of Kristi Noem and Lori Chavez de Remmer at Homeland Security and Labor, respectively. But it's not just the president who's saying this. You know, I've spoken to a number of you know, high-profile individuals within Trump world. Some of them have worked in this current administration. Some of them have been out-of-government advisors to the president. And they all essentially say, look, yes, we do expect Todd to get nominated at some point in time, but obviously with everything that's going on right now, not to speak of the lead up to the midterm elections and a potentially contentious confirmation process for Mr. Blanche, they expect him to eventually be nominated before this active tenure runs out.
1: Thanks, Christian. Christian Datok, White House reporter at the Washington Examiner. 20 minutes now after the hour on This Morning, America's First News. Here's Nicole Murray.
3: And now, the three big things you need to know. Number one.
4: President Trump says the U.S. will start guiding commercial ships out of the Strait of Hormuz today. White House National Economic Council Director Kevin Hassett on CBS.
5: The bottom line is that the pressure on the great American people because of these people who are like really intent on American and Israeli destruction with their nuclear weapons are still in power.
4: Meanwhile, Iran's military is warning U.S. forces to not enter the Strait of Hormuz or it will, quote, respond harshly.
3: Number two.
4: At least 12 people have been injured after a shooting occurred at a lakeside party near Oklahoma City. Edmond police spokesperson Emily Ward.
6: We understand the concern from the public and those involved, and we are working extremely hard to find these suspects and help these victims.
4: Ward added that no arrests had been made as of yesterday evening.
3: Number three.
4: A plane landing at Newark Liberty International Airport hit a streetlight and a tractor trailer on the nearby highway, injuring the truck's driver, ABC News contributor and retired Marine Corps pilot Steve Gagnard.
7: This aircraft was literally inches from disaster.
4: The National Transportation Safety Board said it is investigating yesterday's incident. Spirit Airlines says it has almost completed refunding passengers and returning its crew to their home bases following its decision to cease operations over the weekend. Travel expert Katie Nastra on what Spirit customers should do next.
8: All of the major carriers, American, United, Delta, Southwest, you name it, people are stepping in on these impacted routes to get people where they need to go, either by offering discounts or capped fares so they can't go beyond a certain threshold.
4: Nastra spoke on ABC.
9: Wait. I hope that's not what you're wearing to the dinner. That's all.
4: The Devil Wears Prada 2 made a splash during its first weekend in theaters. The sequel earned $77 million in the U.S. and Canada and nearly $157 million internationally. The Academy has spoken. Artificial intelligence alone will not win you a trophy at the Oscars. Under the new rules, performances must be carried out by real actors with their consent, and screenplays must be written by humans to qualify for major awards.
1: Oh, wow. That had to be news?
4: Yeah, it's news.
1: No, I mean, it had to be like there was a threat that we might give some award to AI.
4: Yeah, I don't think there's a lot of that. I don't know if you have to publicly state if you used AI or how involved it was in. Like, I think it's good that this happened.
1: No, I agree that it's good. It's just disappointing that we have to announce it. Like, no. Don't worry, people, you're safe from AI here.
4: Yeah.
1: Man. Thank you, Nicole. 22 minutes after the hour.
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12: We're getting ready for bed. 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And I was holding him. 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And then I went back there to check on him. He was just like face down. I feel like so helpless in that moment. Junior's only doctor's appointment. It was just like, you're aware of SIDS. You don't go into detail about it. Besides, don't put the baby on their stomach. That's all I heard. 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Josiah makes me wake up every day. He came at the right time. I don't know where I would be, mentally especially. Junior taught me love is all you need, and Josiah taught me how to love again.
13: For more info, go to firstcandle.org/safesleep.
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0: Thanks for joining us. Typically, enrollment in graduate school increases during recessions as workers seek to advance or to move to another industry with better career prospects or pay. Today, more people in a survey said they plan to go back to school within a year, even though the economy is doing well. Here's Jessica Dickler, personal finance reporter at CNBC. Jess, what's trending?
1: Well, there's a real nervousness that is taking hold among recent college graduates. We're seeing it become harder to find a job and taking longer. People are sending out more applications and getting fewer responses. So for the first time, we're really seeing an interest in graduate school pickup, which is unusual because that tends to happen when we're in times of recession or an economic downturn. But now the economy is doing pretty well, and yet we're seeing recent college grads thinking about grad school and really, leaning more in that direction.
0: Somebody said in your story that a graduate degree can act as insurance. Explain that.
1: You know, the higher you go in terms of your education, generally the better career, better salary you earn later on. So those with a master's or professional degree earn the highest salaries and have the greatest employment prospects. So graduate school is somewhat like a hedge in an uncertain economy. You can skill up, and really hone, those areas of expertise and then graduate into a better paying job, a job that also pays better. So there are a lot of advantages to that. But on the flip side, other experts say that, there's also that fear that the economy will be worse off 2 to 3 years down the road. So, maybe you're better off getting a job now versus postponing, that entrance into your career when things could be even more uncertain.
0: Yeah. We're speaking with Jessica Dickler, personal finance reporter at CNBC. The story is called AI Fears Drive Some Young Adults to Grad School, as one expert calls it, sheltering in higher education. However, so you go to grad school, you have a chance of the higher earnings, but also you're carrying, in all likelihood, some higher debt.
1: Yes. So, like I was saying, going back to school typically pays off. You can, earn more and have lower levels of unemployment. But at the same time, there's also a higher cost, and that goes hand in hand with student loan debt. And that is something that everyone is just increasingly aware of. Graduate school is a major financial investment, and you want to be sure that, that is going to lead to a better paying job and be very strategic in your career or professional goals. There are also new caps on how much you can borrow under President Trump's big, beautiful bill. So now, you can only take out as much as, $100,000 over a lifetime for graduate school or $200,000 for professional programs. And some of these programs cost even more than that. So you might even have to bridge the gap with private loans at a higher interest rate. So you want to be very careful about how much you borrow for, this second, this next level of education.
0: Yeah. What's that average master's degree debt?
1: Oh, yeah. So that was the other thing I had to research for the story. The median total debt for master's degrees graduates is about almost $55,000. For a professional degree, the median goes up to $173,000. So people are taking on a lot of debt for these programs. Now, by comparison, a bachelor's degree holder generally owes about just under $30,000 by the time they graduate.
0: Thanks, Jess. Jessica Dickler, personal finance reporter at CNBC. 30 minutes now after the hour on This Morning, America's First News.

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0: don't take sides. We deliver the information you need to start your day. 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
1: Thanks for spending time with us. Welcome into Monday, May 4th. Gordon Deal with Nicole Murray. Some of our top stories and headlines. Trump says the U.S. will escort stranded cargo ships through the Strait of Hormuz. 12 people injured at a shooting at a lake party outside Oklahoma City. 2 U.S. service members missing in Morocco while taking part in a joint military training exercise. Former New York City Mayor Rudy Giuliani in critical but stable condition at a Florida hospital. Sales of used electric vehicles up 28% in March from a year ago, up 54% in February. And the crowdsourcing effort to purchase Spirit Airlines. Hear who's behind it in about 20 minutes. While national divorce rates have hit historic lows for younger generations, the rate for older Americans has climbed. Veronica Dagger at the Wall Street Journal has written about divorce over 50 in retirement. Veronica, what have you found?
2: Right. It's fascinating. So now people 50 years old or older now make up nearly 40% of the divorcing population, up from just 8% in 1990. And that's according to research from Bowling Green State University. So the amount of so-called gray divorce has just exploded.
1: Okay. So what are some of these folks going through here? Was there a common theme that you found after your interviews?
2: Well, one of the themes was they had to adjust their lifestyle, in often in a pretty significant way, because you go from using all of your assets and income to support one household, and now all of a sudden what you have is divided, and you now have, you're essentially having two households that are splitting that same pot of money. And so that can mean downgrading the size of the home you live in. That could mean having to move out of state, splitting up your 401k, which, or your pension, which nobody likes to do, and taking on a job, or staying in the workforce longer than you expected. And so there's some real lifestyle implications to this. That said, I would say the majority of the people we spoke with for this story, and also the rest of the Divorce Week series we did for WSJ, ended up happier. Personally, they felt more fulfilled and happier. Yeah, it was a surprise for me.
1: I would agree. I wouldn't have seen that coming. We're speaking with Veronica Dagger, personal finance reporter at the Wall Street Journal. The story is called "What It's Like to Retire in America After a Divorce." All right. So one of the folks you spoke to, this 71-year-old Albert Ferreira in California. What's his deal?
2: Well, you know, he got married a little bit later in life, and he said, you know, he was set in his ways at the time, and he probably shouldn't have gotten married looking back. But he, you know, he wanted to give it a try. He ended up having to, he's one of those people who gave up his low rate mortgage because of the divorce. So they had to sell the family home in one part of California that had a rate, something under a 4% mortgage rate. And then he ended up buying into a 55 plus community once he became single, and exchanging what he had for a low rate to now a 5.5% mortgage rate. And so that was a hit for him. And of course, home prices have increased. And in that move, he had to reinvent his life. I mean, his whole social circle revolved around his wife and her friends and her family. And so now that he's in this new part of California, living in a totally different community, he didn't know anyone.
1: Oh, wow.
2: So he's had to start over making friends. Luckily, he's got this cute little dog that helps him socialize and meet people. And he's met a bunch of guys who are also bachelors. And so they go out to lunch every Monday and chat. And he's taken up golf and pickleball. And so he's adapting. He's doing well. But it took him a minute. It's still a process.
1: How about the woman from Alabama, that Debbie Petrzak?
2: Yes, Debbie, she was married for quite a good amount of years, I think almost 40 years, had 4 kids with the father of her, you know, her children, and she did not see this divorce coming, so it was a pretty big shock. But she also had this longtime family house, and she won the house in the divorce settlement, but realized because, you know, the costs in California were so high, she ended up having to sell the house, and she moved to Alabama. She bought a nice house there, And she's now in a situation where she's closer to her some of her adult children, which is keeps her going. But obviously, selling that longtime family house as a single person, 4 years after her divorce, she got a big tax bill. She got hit with about like a $200,000 capital gains tax bill. And so that was painful. But she also felt like, she wanted to move on. So that was a big cost of starting this new life for her.
1: Yeah. I mean, goodness, what an extra whammy, right? I mean, this divorce wasn't painful enough because it was a surprise. Then the tax bill?
2: Yes. It's like insult to injury and then some higher health bill, health medical bills as well. And so there is definitely that single penalty.
1: Thanks, Veronica. Veronica Dagger, reporter at The Wall Street Journal. 20 minutes now in front of the hour on This Morning, America's First News. Coming up next, a stripper in Miami fired for her bizarre behavior.
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0: 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Welcome into Monday. 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Just do a search for This Morning with Gordon Deal. It's time now for the mic drop with This Morning's Mike Gavin.
1: Good morning. Well, we all know that fast food isn't the super cheap option that it used to be, but we can all feel a little bit better about the prices at our local McDonald's after hearing about this experience from this British content creator. This woman named Eloise visited what has been called the world's most expensive McDonald's, and it's in Switzerland. She paid over $87 for her meal and detailed the experience in a video. Now, it should be noted that this McDonald's definitely has some items on the menu you won't find here in the States. She first tasted some potato wedges that come with a dipping sauce that she enjoyed. She then dug into a 9-pack of nuggets, which cost around $11, and was underwhelmed by that experience. She then dove into a Nutella donut, which a lot of Americans would like to see as an option, and declared it one of the best things she's ever tried. She even tried something called McPops, which are miniature-filled donuts available in various flavors. There were two more items in the order, including a McFlurry. When pondering whether the $87 order was worth it, her verdict was probably. I don't know.
0: What got my attention was the McFlurry. That's the Lotus McFlurry, which she referenced.
1: Yeah.
0: Which has the traditional soft-serve vanilla ice cream with caramel, plus those Biscoff biscuits. Yeah, that got my when she tilted that toward the camera, then I got a peek at that. That got my interest.
1: Yeah, I mean, you're obviously going for just a whole different audience. This whole McDonald's vibe is just going for a whole different audience, a much more sort of upscale clientele they're hoping to get there. And, you know, the prices certainly reflect that.
0: Wonder if there's outdoor seating at that particular McDonald's and you can just have a look like into a valley from the top of the Swiss Alps somewhere.
1: Right.
0: That's why things are so expensive. Maybe you're paying for the location.
1: Yeah, that certainly helps.
0: And at $87, I mean, that's a little upscale, as you were saying. Is this a reasonable spot for a first date?
1: I mean,
0: if you're Swiss.
1: Yeah, I mean, you would think so. I mean, sure. I mean, by sort of the average first date prices now, I mean, Nicole's done those stories on the show.
0: Yeah.
1: You're getting into that territory at this point.
0: We're going to McDonald's, but it's a Swiss McDonald's.
1: Yes. Now, to be clear, there's nothing funny about someone who attacks someone else with a weapon, but when a stripper lunges at someone with a large pole, it at least makes you do a double take. According to Fox News, a Miami Beach stripper who had been fired for her bizarre behavior and tendency to fight with coworkers was arrested last week for allegedly attacking her former manager at the club where she used to work. The 23-year-old had been allowed by the manager to return to pick up her belongings after being let go, but police were called in after reports of the woman running around, cursing, throwing things, and later swinging around a 7-foot metal pole, choosing to use it as a weapon rather than dance on it. After fleeing the scene, she was eventually arrested, taken to a hospital for examination, and then ended up in jail.
0: Wow. Yeah. I guess that behavior sort of tracks for the reason she was let go in the first place.
1: Seems like she was fired for cause. I don't know if HR is going to have a problem with that down the road, for sure.
0: Does seem like security cameras perhaps might have picked up on this.
1: Yeah. Yeah.
0: And it's not going to go well for her.
1: Yeah, most likely slam dunk.
0: Wow. Running around with a 7-foot pole. Thank you, Mike. 13 minutes now in front of the hour on This Morning, America's First News. You know, every year a lot of us default to flowers for Mother's Day. 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
1: Glad you're with us. Welcome into Monday. Lately, retirees have been migrating to the South. That's according to the latest annual report from HireAHelper.com. USA identified a couple of the most popular destinations. Number one, South Carolina. Among all eastern seaboard states, it had the lowest average home value last year. Plus, there's the temperate weather, the beaches. There's also the favorable tax structure. Income, property, and sales taxes are all modest, and it boasts the eighth lowest personal health care expenses per capita. Number two on the list, Texas. Housing, as you know, can get pricey in certain parts, but Texas is large and sprawling enough to offer bargains in smaller communities, many of them just outside big urban centers like Houston and Austin. Plus, no personal state income tax. And third on the list, North Carolina, which balances its pricier real estate than its neighbor to the south with a lower income tax rate. Additionally, its per capita personal health care expenses are only slightly higher. 8 minutes in front of the hour on This Morning. Once again, here's Nicole Murray.
0: And now, the three big things you need to know. Number one.
2: President Trump says the U.S. will start guiding cargo ships through the Strait of Hormuz today and warned that if Iran tries to disrupt the process, the American military will use force. Transportation Secretary Sean Duffy said once the strait reopens, prices at the pump should ease.
3: It's going to take time to get back to where we were before this conflict began, but you're going to see, I think, immediate relief once the strait opens.
2: Meanwhile, Iran's military has warned U.S. forces to not enter the Strait of Hormuz.
0: Number two.
2: Rhode Island Democratic Senator Jack Reed says he believes the U.S. is in a much worse position with Iran since the war started, and he does not believe President Trump has a plan to achieve his stated goals.
4: I must commend the men and women of our armed services. They've done a superb job. But strategically, we're in many respects, a much worse position.
2: The Trump administration has said that preventing Iran from obtaining a nuclear weapon was a primary objective for going to war.
0: Number three.
2: Former New York City Mayor Rudy Giuliani has been hospitalized and is in critical but stable condition. Giuliani's spokesman did not provide a reason. A man has died after a semi-truck crashed and a fire occurred under an Ohio overpass. Cincinnati Assistant Fire Chief Matthew Flagler.
5: We found a semi-truck that was heavily involved in fire, and the operator of that vehicle was trapped inside the cab.
2: Flagler said the truck was the only vehicle involved in the crash. SAG-AFTRA has reached a tentative agreement with major studios avoiding repeat strikes. No details have been released. New data says that 54% of daters now agree that being rude to hospitality staff is the number one deal breaker on a first date, surpassing income and appearance.
1: Yeah, I could see that.
2: Yeah, I mean,
1: what kind of monster are you?
2: Well, I mean, I get it. Right? How are you going to talk to a waitress like that when they can't argue back? Like, you're going to be rude. Talk to me and I'll give you something for it. That's right. No.
1: Yeah, treating waitstaff rudely is just, that date would just end right there.
2: Judging that person so harshly. Yeah. So harshly.
1: Right? Never been in their shoes. Don't know if they're having a bad day. Perhaps if the service is bad, right?
2: Right.
1: Yeah. Shut your pie hole.
2: Yeah.
1: Just get through dinner.
2: Yeah, you'll get your blue cheese dressing in a minute.
1: 6 minutes now in front of the hour. 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

0: Glad you're with us. Spirit Airlines shut down in the early hours of Saturday, as you've heard. By that evening, one superfan was already trying to save it. Business Insider tells the story of Hunter Peterson, a voice actor who once flew Spirit Airlines for 24 hours straight. In an Instagram post, he wrote, "We could buy Spirit Airlines." By we, he meant everyday people, including former employees, passengers. He's calling his movement Spirit 2.0. He wants people to come together to purchase the airline before private equity. Millions have viewed his social media posts laying out his idea and visited the website, which he says he built in an hour and which, incidentally, keeps crashing. A banner at the top of the website reads, "The people can own it." The idea is kind of page from the Green Bay Packers playbook. The Packers are the only publicly owned team in the NFL. Rather than a billionaire owner, the team is owned by more than 500,000 stockholders. That'll do it for this hour. For Nicole Murray and Mike Gavin, I'm Gordon Deal. 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
5: I'm Deborah Rodriguez. All eyes are on the Strait of Hormuz after President Trump announced Project Freedom, his plan to have U.S. forces guide stranded ships out of the critical waterway. Iran has threatened to attack those forces if he goes through with it. The BBC's Yolande Nell reports from Jerusalem.
6: I think there is still here the potential for new confrontations in the Strait of Hormuz and indeed an escalation which could endanger the three-week ceasefire between the U.S., Israel and Iran.
5: Americans are cutting down on driving as the strait closure continues to jack up gas prices. They've jumped about 30 cents over last week to $4.46 a gallon today. Brian Hahn owns a food truck in Toledo.
7: If I go to like certain places that are farther away than just Toledo, I usually recommend or get a guarantee on the event before I go. And if I don't get that guarantee, I just won't go. So, yeah, that's what I'm doing basically to cover that cost.
5: Investigators are on the case after scary moments for airline passengers on a United flight landing at Newark Liberty.
8: They felt something over the threshold and there's a hole in the side of the airplane. So I'm going to get you on the runway here in a moment.
5: Transportation correspondent Chris Van Cleve.
9: The FAA and National Transportation Safety Board are investigating after a United Airlines 767 was coming in to land at the airport, flying in from Venice, Italy, with 231 people on board, when it appears a wheel on the plane's landing gear struck a light pole and perhaps a semi-truck on the New Jersey Turnpike.
5: No one on the plane was injured. The truck driver was treated for minor injuries. At least 10 people hospitalized north of Oklahoma City after two men wearing ski masks opened fire during a party. KWTV's Amanda Taylor.
10: I don't live too far from this area. I was sitting outside and I heard bang, bang, bang, bang, bang. And then a pause, and then another bang, bang, bang, bang, bang. I looked at my husband, and we both thought that sounded awfully strange. And then sure enough, We got word that there had been multiple shootings here near Arcadia Lake.
5: So far, no arrests. A deadly disease has hit a cruise ship off the West African coast. CBS's Vicky Barker.
11: Three people have died in a suspected outbreak of deadly hantavirus on board a cruise ship in the Atlantic. Another three people are showing symptoms, with one patient now in intensive care in a South African hospital. Hantavirus is a severe respiratory illness spread by the urine, feces, or saliva of infected rodents.
5: World Health Organization says there's low risk to the public, no need for panic or travel restrictions. This is CBS News.
0: It's one of the most successful law and justice programs in television history that continues to uncover the truth. 48 Hours, Saturday on CBS and streaming on Paramount Plus.
12: 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I've been surfing here since I was a kid. Now, seeing my grandson out on the water, it means everything to me. 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
5: Scientists say they've created renewable natural gas from the darndest of places.
14: A groundbreaking study from Washington State University showcases a new method of efficiently converting sewage sludge into renewable natural gas while significantly cutting treatment costs.
15: It opens the door for a solution we didn't have before.
14: Study lead author, Professor Brigetta Arring, says current renewable natural gas production is on track to replace fossil fuels.
15: 45 to 55% of natural gas is renewable natural gas.
14: Stephen Kaufman, CBS News.
5: One of country music's biggest stars makes a statement near San Antonio. The crowd in Brownsville, Texas went wild when the Gomez Cuellar brothers opened for and then performed with Kacey Musgraves. When she opened, the mariachi trio and their dad made headlines when they were detained by ICE. Deborah Rodriguez, CBS News.
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3: Welcome into a Monday, May 4th. It's a KDLM Monday. Good morning, I'm Joel Koepke. Well, the Wild followed the Avs last night in Game 1, 9-6. That's three field goals for the Avalanche, a touchdown with a missed extra point for the Wild. Game 2 tomorrow night, face-off, 7 o'clock. The Wolves take on the Spurs in Game 1 tonight down in San Antonio. 8:30 tip-off. We'll have the game for you on KDLM. Twins beat the Jays 4-3 off today. They take on the Nationals tomorrow. National gas price, $4.45 a gallon over the weekend. Prices are up $1.28 from a year ago, $3.89 in Detroit Lakes. And today is Star Wars Day. May the 4th be with you. And don't forget tomorrow, well, it's Revenge of the 5th. Welcome into a Monday morning. My name is Joel Koepke, broadcasting from our KDLM studios on Randolph Road, Detroit Lakes, Minnesota. Good old U.S. of A. How's everybody doing on this Monday? It's a Star Wars Day. Yeah, may the 4th be with you. Oh, what an entertaining hockey game last night as both goaltenders decided to let a few through. 9-6. When was the last time you saw a Stanley Cup playoff, especially in the second round? Final score was 9-6. Now we're in the hole, 0-1, and we'll see if we can get at least one game out in Colorado. Game 2 of that series coming up tomorrow night. All right, grab a little coffee, a little juice, a little OJ, whatever you need to get your day off to a good start here on a Monday. It is the morning slurp. You ready? All right, here we go. That one splashed back up in my glasses. Good thing I have glasses on this morning, or I'd have hot coffee in my face. All right, let's do another one, shall we? All right. Now we can officially start our day together here on a Monday. Kind of a special day today. If you're with us on Friday's edition of Hodgepodge, we had Terry Eider and Josh Hutchinson with us talking about the improvements that they're trying to get finished and wrapped up at the Washington Ballpark. And we've got some royalty in the building. And coming up after our newscast this morning, we'll touch base with some of the guys that are in our studios today, tell you how you can help out. As we're raising funds to help get that ballpark completed. And again, some radio royalty coming up in just a little bit. We kick off this morning at 47, maybe 50. I don't think we're going to move a whole lot today in the old temperature department. But a little bit of cloud cover out there and even a sprinkle, light sprinkle here yet this morning. Otherwise, just going to be partly sunny later on today. But that wind will be a little bit strong as well. We're taking a quick break. When we come back, it's Ryan Cunningham and your Monday morning news update next.
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2: From the newsroom, I'm Ryan Cunningham. Authorities in Otter Tail County are investigating a fire that left a home completely destroyed Thursday afternoon. At around 4:55 Thursday, deputies reported to a structure fire at a home at 345th Street south of Earhart. By the time the crews arrived, the residence was fully involved and ultimately deemed a total loss. Crews from the Pelican Rapids, Elizabeth, and Rothsay fire departments assisted in extinguishing the blaze. The cause of the fire is under investigation with the assistance of the state fire marshal's office. With local American Idol contestant Chris Tungseth going further into the competition, the Fergus Falls community is getting ready to host a hometown hero celebration. When Chris makes the top three contestants on Monday, the show will be flying Chris and a production team to Fergus Falls on May 6th to film a day of events, including a parade downtown and a concert performed by Chris at Kirkbride Park. Organizers have been told to expect a large group of people coming to Fergus Falls for the event. Gates to the concert at the RTC will be open at 6 p.m. And for safety purposes, organizers are not allowing vehicular traffic on the campus to mix with the large crowds. The city's been working with M State to be used as a drop-off point and with Otter Tail coaches to provide for shuttle buses to the parade and concert. However, organizers do anticipate people will park in unexpected places, including your property for the concert. The Fergus Falls Area Chamber of Commerce is encouraging businesses that don't want people parking in their lots to barricade them with signs and physical structures. The event will be tying up many of the police and fire department members, and they won't be responding as quickly as usual to non-emergency calls. T-shirts and yard signs are available at the Chamber of Commerce website. In order for Chris to make the top three, people need to vote. Follow the instructions during the voting period on Monday to make sure your votes are cast. Governor Walz has proclaimed May of 2026 as Hire a Veteran Month in Minnesota, highlighting the value veterans bring to the workforce and encouraging employers to hire those who have served. The proclamation also recognizes the challenges some veterans face when transitioning to civilian careers after military service. A key event is the 20th Annual Veterans Career Fair, set for May 20th from 2 to 6 at the Heritage Center in Brooklyn Center. The fair will feature about 100 employers, along with resume reviews, interview preparation, LinkedIn headshots, and support services for veterans and their families. We'll have more from the GOP race for gubernatorial nomination. And more after this.
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2: State Representative Kristen Robbins has announced she's dropping out of a crowded Republican governor's race. Robbins announced in an 18-paragraph statement. Robbins has said that when she returned for the session, she realized the race was much more than just fighting fraud and economic policies. She said the foundational issue is whether we can stop Minnesota's slide to socialism. Robbins says she will continue to work as a state representative for the rest of this term and then become a private citizen in January of 2027. Robbins' departure leaves seven candidates in the Republican race. Senator Amy Klobuchar remains the favorite on the DFL side. Speeding continues to be a deadly problem on Minnesota roads, with 102 people killed, 388 seriously injured in speed-related crashes last year. Nearly 300 law enforcement agencies are launching a high-visibility enforcement campaign now through Labor Day as part of the 100 deadliest days of summer. During that period last year, 111 people were killed in Minnesota crashes. Officials say even a few miles per hour over the speed limit can increase the risk of a crash and make a collision deadly. A new report card on Minnesota infrastructure that includes water, transportation, bridges, and roads gives the state a C grade. The report card by the Minnesota section of the American Society of Civil Engineers studied 11 different categories. Minnesota's best grade was a B- for aviation and public parks, but lower than average grades for drinking water and roads. The organization says the state has made some progress, but without constant funding, these improvements may be only temporary. Minnesota's Republican congressional delegation is urging Governor Walz to fund upgrades for the state's aging county systems for administering public assistance programs. In a joint letter, Representatives Tom Emmer, Pete Stauber, Michelle Fischbach, and Brad Finstead said outdated technology is making it harder for counties to manage Medicaid and SNAP benefits efficiently. They point to systems like Maxis, which dates back to 1989, and argue upgrades are needed to reduce errors and prevent fraud. The Republican lawmakers say funding could come from state resources or federal grants, especially as new requirements emphasize program integrity. The governor's office has not yet responded publicly to the letter. The Minnesota Department of Transportation is rolling out a new campaign to help schools teach bike and pedestrian safety. The program, called On My Way, was created after a 2023 state law required schools to cover those topics. MnDOT spokesman Joseph Palmersheim says the materials are designed to be easy for educators to use and engaging for students of all ages. That's a check of news. With the latest from the newsroom, I'm Ryan Cunningham.
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5: Detroit Lakes weather.
6: All right, thanks, Ryan. Here's a look at that forecast. We got some sprinkles here this morning. Otherwise, partly sunny later on today. 50, breezy, northwest winds at 15 to 25. Tonight, partly cloudy and 28. Tomorrow, partly sunny on Tuesday, 43 tomorrow. Tuesday night down to 28. Wednesday, a little bit of sunshine and clouds mixed, 46. And then Wednesday night, mostly cloudy and a little cool. Overnight, no low, right around 30. Pretty nice day yesterday, 69. 47 our overnight low, and that's where we kick off your Monday morning. West winds at 10, pressure steady, 47 in Detroit Lakes. Tough one last night out in Colorado as the Wild go down. They put up a lot of goals, but neither goaltender seemed to be stopping a lot. Twins win off day today, and the Wolves been auctioned tonight in round two of the playoffs. Stick around. Kinderman's up next with KDLM Sports.
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8: For the check of sports headlines, I'm David Kinderman. The Colorado Avalanche scored five of the final six goals last night, beat the Minnesota Wild 9-6 in game one of the best of seven second round series of the NHL Stanley Cup playoffs. After falling behind 3-0 to open the game, the Minnesota Wild actually went on a scoring spree and took a 5-4 lead late in the second when Marcus Foligno scored shorthanded. But Colorado responded on a Devin Taves goal just a buck nine later and then sprinted to the win from there with four more goals in the third. Minnesota got goals from six different scorers, but Jesper Wallstad took the loss on 34 saves with 42 shots. Quinn Hughes led the way for the Wild with 3 points on almost 29 minutes of ice time. On the injury front, Bulls center Joel Eriksson Ek and Jonas Brodin have been ruled out not only for game one last night, but also game two of the series coming up Tuesday night in Denver. That'll have a puck drop at 7 o'clock. The series will move to a Minnesota coming up on Saturday. That'll be an 8 o'clock face-off time. And then Monday the 11th, Colorado will be at Minnesota in time yet to be determined. Games 5, 6, and 7 would be on the 13th, 15th, and 17th if necessary. Again, the Avalanche over the Wild 9-6 last night. Meanwhile, tonight, the Minnesota Timberwolves open their best-of-seven second-round NBA playoff series in San Antonio. The Wolves advanced into the Western Conference semifinals with a first-round series win over Denver in six games. The Spurs moved on after taking care of Portland in five games in the opening round. San Antonio has not played a game since last Tuesday, while Minnesota closed out its series on Thursday. San Antonio is the 2 seed after finishing the regular season with a 62-20 regular season record. Minnesota is the 6 seed after completing the regular season at 49-33. The Wolves did take 2 of 3 from the Spurs in the regular season. Star player Anthony Edwards is listed as questionable for tonight's game, which is slated for an 8:30 start. That will be coming up in San Antonio. We'll have the pregame show about 8:15 tonight on KDLM. Game 2 will be Minnesota at San Antonio Wednesday at 8:30, and then the series will come to Minnesota on Friday and Sunday. In other sports headlines, the Minnesota Twins overcame the early departure of starting pitcher Joe Ryan and beat Toronto 4-3 at Target Field yesterday. The all-star right-hander threw only 9 pitches before leaving the game with the right elbow soreness. The Twins' bullpen followed with 8 2/3 innings of 2-run ball. Andrew Morris earned his first big league win with 3 2/3 innings of shutout ball. Taylor Rogers, Eric Orsi, Cody Funderburk, and Justin Topa all worked out of the bullpen. Second baseman Luke Kuechel, first baseman Cody Clemens, and outfielder Matt Wallner each had RBI doubles in the victory. Victor Quarantina drove home the first run of the game. Minnesota and Toronto split the 4-game series. The Twins improved to 15-20 on the season, but dipped into fifth place in the AL Central, only 3 games behind the top spot, though. The 16-18 Blue Jays are in third in the AL East. Minnesota gets the day off today and open up a 3-game interleague series at Washington tomorrow night. The 2-time defending Walker Cup champion Minnesota Frost opened their postseason with a 5-4 overtime win in Game 1 at Montreal Saturday night, getting the game winner in overtime from Jinsey Rose. Game 2 of the best of 5 PWHL semifinals is slated for tomorrow night in Montreal at 6. There is a schedule change from the original slate, with Game 3 now being played in St. Paul on Thursday, and Game 4, if necessary, would be set for Friday in downtown St. Paul. Montreal was the number 1 overall seed and was allowed to choose its opening first-round opponent. They picked the third-seeded Frost. Again, Minnesota gets the victory in overtime over Montreal in Game 1. Game 2 is set for a Tuesday night at Montreal at 6 o'clock. The Minnesota United overcame a 2-goal deficit during a 3-2 win over the Columbus Crew in Ohio Saturday. Kelvin Yebo scored twice in 7 minutes to tie the match at 2 before Anthony Markadich knocked in the go-ahead score in the 74th minute. The Loons are tied for 4th place in the MLS's Western Conference with 20 points. They get ready to host Austin FC on Sunday in St. Paul. And that's Check the Sports Headlines. I'm David Kinderman.
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0: time I heard her little
1: take me out to the ball game here on a Monday morning at 6:33. I've got a studio full of fine, upstanding young gentlemen here from throughout the greater Detroit Lakes area. And we are blessed this morning as well in studio by Radio Royalty. This morning here on a Monday, along with Terry Ider, Josh Hushins, Matt Hedstrom. Gentlemen, good morning. How are we all doing here today?
2: Good morning. Good morning.
1: There you go.
2: Andy, welcome to the Good Morning Show here on KDLM.
3: Yeah, that Andy's taking over.
1: That hasn't been on the air for a while. Yeah, a little Radio Royalty. We got the baseball guys. If you're with us on Friday, we touched in with Terry and Matt. And I'm Josh talking about some of the improvements and going on. Well, today we're asking for a little bit of help. So before we even touch on that, Andy, how you doing?
2: Good, good.
1: You look great.
2: I'm glad to be back again.
1: You look great.
2: Well, I feel great. I'm a little older, though, and I'm not used to these facilities that you have. The old place is still on Richwood Road, and that's where I
1: heard a rumor that a big Ben of snakes actually lifted that building and moved it like 65 yards to the left. That was just a rumor. I can't deny that or not.
2: The tower is still out there.
1: The tower is still there. We're still broadcasting.
2: Yeah.
1: Health-wise, you're doing good?
2: Yeah.
1: I mean, I see you carrying that car on your shoulders, running around the water tower up there every Monday.
2: I take my walk around the water tower, and I made the newspaper last week.
1: When don't you make the newspaper? Terry and Matt, this first time. Matt,
4: which section did you make?
3: Page two. Your mic. You don't want to be on page two.
1: Oh, there we go. Okay, now I think I got all the microphones on.
4: Which section did you make, Andy?
5: Front page.
2: Front page,
3: of course. Of course.
2: And back page.
4: Better than the crime page.
1: Well, we got the crew in here today because on Friday we were talking a little bit about the Washington Ballpark project. And deep and dear to each and every one of you. So before we even talk about it, let's kind of go around. And I know we touched on this on Friday, but maybe just touch a little bit on why the ballpark is so important and why it's so important to you personally.
6: Yeah, appreciate you, Joel. Joshua Kraber here with Detroit Lakes Youth Baseball. So I help out with approximately 86 kids that register for youth baseball, and Washington Park is just the penultimate, or it's the ultimate destination for those kids that are out in T-ball. They're playing in snappy and they're working really hard, and they want to be on the center stage of Washington Park, and we're going to put probably the ultimate facility in West Central Minnesota, where, you know, there's bands going on in the park. There's people cruising by with their cars. There's, there's people walking by and hollering, and you're just at the epicenter of everything. And, you know, youth sports, I'm a big believer that that's a lot of what's right with our society nowadays, teaching kids how to handle a coach they may or may not like and teammates they may or may not like, and that sets them up for success later on in life. So,
1: Matt?
7: Yeah, Washington Ballpark has been a big part of my life, and just growing up here in Detroit Lakes and playing baseball down there since 13 years old, and talking to other teams that were able to come here and play in our ballpark, they're always excited to come to Detroit Lakes and play baseball, and because we had a really nice facility. Unfortunately, years have taken its toll on the facility, and I went to a game down there last year, and the facility has gotten, it's tough. It was in tough shape, and I was a little embarrassed even by it, watching a game with my sister from Wilmer, because Wilmer's in town playing Detroit Lakes. But Terry asked me to be on the committee to raise some funds, and I said, absolutely, put me on board. Let's get this done. I mean, it's a $4.8 million project. We're within $150,000 of reaching that goal. And that's what we're doing. We had a deadline tomorrow. So we're just trying to reach people and say, hey, if you would like to help out, we would really enjoy it, and we get this thing taken care of, become a part of the big picture of Detroit Lakes with the pavilion and the splash park and Westlake Drive. And let's get this all done and make Detroit Lakes someplace which people are proud to be from.
1: Terry?
3: That's quite a testimonial. I don't know. I don't think I can top it. That's pretty impressive. Pretty impressive. No, I been involved, I guess, in Washington Park pretty much since I moved here in 92. And it was pretty obvious to me as a baseball guy that it was tired. It needed some love. And you know, and I heard people complain about it, you know, the city should do something and it's embarrassing and we can do better, yada, yada. And I guess I'm kind of, you know, if you want to complain about it, you should do something about it. So kind of that's how I got involved back a few years ago. And me growing up in Wahpeton, North Dakota, if you go down there, their field is very iconic as well. And so after the floods that they've had down there over the years, there was a man named John Randall, and the field is named John Randall Field now. He was a local businessman that I would say he was fairly well-to-do. It wasn't like he was the richest man in town, but he saw it as a priority, and he had a vision for what he wanted to have done there, and he spearheaded everything to get it done. And that's always been a reminder to me that if you want to see something done, get on board and do it. Don't just get on the keyboards and complain about it.
1: Andy,
2: I grew up at that ballpark when it was in its early stages, and it was the cream of the crop in the early years. We'd go watch baseball down there. And, of course, back at that time, it was also the football field for the Lakers till the new high school was built. So it took a lot of wear and tear over the years. And I played 3 years of high school and Legion ball down there. And you could see it was going downhill each year. And I would go down and do baseball games, and I would sit in the stands and do my broadcasting of Laker baseball. And the other radio station said, "Is this your ballpark? It's gone downhill." I said, "Yeah, it really has gone downhill." And so it was needed, no doubt about it. It's going to be the cream of the crop, and teams are going to want to come and play in Washington Ballpark. And, of course, we had town teams over the years, too. So we've had a lot of baseball played down there, and I think we even brought in some teams from out state came in there. So it was needed, no doubt about it.
1: Kind of a common theme, and I'm going to take you guys back down memory lane a little bit. You've all mentioned about when you were younger, going, grabbing your glove, throwing it on the end of the bike, and meeting your buddies, right, and heading to the field. Think back to when you were really young and you got a chance to go to that field for the first time, because it's like hallowed ground if you're a young baseball player, right? Yeah. Like, I don't know if we should touch the base path. You know, can we sit in the dugout? And then all of a sudden you get a couple of guys together, and now you got a pickup game going. And nobody's kicked you off the diamond yet, right? And all of a sudden, see, Matt's smiling, he knows. And all of a sudden, that grin comes in. You're like, man, we are playing on the field in town. So there's a lot of history that are tied to these ballparks. And you mentioned it. All of you mentioned it. And that's really where it starts when you're young, those memories of grabbing your buddies, going to the ballpark, and playing a plain little stick.
2: No doubt about it. It needed updating. And, gosh, I think of the games I've played there.
1: Yeah.
2: And the games I've watched there, and the town teams would come to town, and I'm glad we don't play football there anymore.
1: So let's talk about how folks can help today, because we mentioned this on Friday. There is a deadline that we're trying to meet, so tell us how folks can help today.
3: Well, as Matt mentioned, we're actually about $240,000 short. However, we have probably about $100,000 where people have said we're in. And so that kind of totals about $100,000. But until we get their piece of paper guaranteeing that they're in, we don't really count it, I guess, you know. So it sounds like a big number. And unfortunately, we have a deadline tomorrow in which the city council wants to know, okay, where are you? And because they're not going to let any bids unless the money's accounted for. And so essentially, if we get all those commitments in by tomorrow, we are about $150,000 short. Even that seems like a big number. And we were talking earlier that I never, ever would have dreamt that this project was going to be $4.8 million. You know, and I would have said 2 years ago, I don't know about that. I don't know if we can do that. But as amazing as DL is, we're going to. And we will get the $150,000. I just have that confidence. And so if people are interested, We would prefer if a priority, probably the easiest way would be just to go right into City Hall, walk in straight, the receptionist there. They have donor and pledge forms right there. Fill it out and give it to them, and you're in. You can go online, and you can go to the city website. I think it's cityofdetroitlakes.com. There's a link there. It says Washington Park Project. You can go, and you can contribute online. There's a one-time donor button, a big green button that says donate. And then there's a red button that says pledge. And that's another cool thing with this being the city project, that you can do a pledge over 5 years. So that kind of opens the door for people to be able to give more if they can spread it out over 5 years. So those would be the two best ways at the midnight hour where you can help. Josh, Matt, or I will make ourselves available here the next 36 hours. We'll come to your house, your business, whatever. We'll pick them up if we need to. So no excuses.
1: All right. Guys, you're going to hang out and be with us again next hour as well?
3: You bet. Yeah. If we can keep Andy awake, yes. Yeah.
2: Where's your turntable here? I can't see your turntable anymore.
1: Let me show you this new technology. And this is a mouse. It's not attached. It's wireless, a dongle. And we're going to take a break. We'll come back with more here on a Monday. Stick around.
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1: Sunshine today and some cloud cover. I'm saying sunshine because Andy's smiling. Partly sunny later on today, 50, breezy, northwest winds at 15 to 25. Tonight, partly cloudy and 28. Tomorrow is rolling to a Tuesday, partly sunny, 43 tomorrow. Tuesday night down to 28, and on Wednesday, partly sunny and 46. Right now, west winds are at 16. Our pressure is steady. 47 in Detroit Lakes.
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12: Hello everyone, I'm Mark Dorenkamp with Agribusiness News on Brownfield. Iowa Ag Secretary Mike Nagg says five boars at a central Iowa commercial site tested positive for pseudorabies during routine testing. They were traced back to an outdoor facility in Texas, but Nagg says all other pigs tested negative.
13: Given that there was no spread within the facility, there's a strong indication that there was no spread outside of the facility.
12: Ag meteorologist Drew Lerner says he's expecting short and inconsistent planting windows throughout May.
14: Perhaps the Dakotas, Minnesota, and Iowa will all turn wetter, while maybe Missouri will see a little less frequent and less significant rain pattern. The same would be true for Illinois and Indiana.
12: And strong demand continues to drive the domestic soybean and corn crushes, with the soy crush up 13 million on the month and corn 10% higher. Mark Dorenkamp, Brownfield.
15: As veterans, we've dealt with noise, from chains clanking as they're clamped onto cargo to orders coming down the chain of command. Back home, the noise is different. 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
1: 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All are welcome. Coming up on Wednesday, it's the first of the Becker County Museum, or not Becker County Museum, but Becker County Master Gardeners Plant and Pest Clinics. Wednesdays from 9 until noon on May 6th, May 13th, May 20th, and May 27th at the Becker County Extension Office. Coming up on Thursday, it's the 75th annual National Day of Prayer. Things get underway at noon at True Life Assembly of God Church in Detroit Lakes. Fishing opener, pancake breakfast coming up Saturday, May 9th, 7:30 until 11 o'clock at the Cormorant Town Hall. Street fair at the Lakes, downtown DL, two big days, Friday, May 29th, Saturday, May 30th. Friday's hours, 10 a.m. until 7, Saturday from 10 a.m. until 5. 2 days of arts, crafts, live music, and always a good time, 130-plus artists, craft booth, great food. 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And hard to believe, but June will be here soon, and that means, well, Trucks and Tunes will kick off 5 until 8 o'clock on Thursdays in Detroit Lake City Park. Things get underway June 4th with post-traumatic funk syndrome. Always a good time for Trucks and Tunes. We'll wrap things up this morning with a check on your history lesson. Today is Monday, May 4th, the 124th day of the year. 241 left until 2027. Today is Star Wars Day, maybe the 4th be with you, National Orange Juice Day, National Self-Employed Day, Respect for Chickens Day, and National Kids Fitness Day. Let's go way back. 1715, a French manufacturer debuted the first folding umbrella. On this date in 1780, the American Academy of Arts and Sciences is founded. 1929, Audrey Hepburn was born. On this date in 1932, Al Capone jailed for tax evasion. 1953, Ernest Hemingway wins a Pulitzer Prize for The Old Man of the Sea. 1959, the first Grammy Awards were held. 1970, the Ohio National Guard shot 4 Kent State University students for protesting the United States invasion of Cambodia. On this date in 1974, Grand Funk went to number 1 with The Locomotion. 75, Mo Howard, the last of the original Three Stooges, passed away of cancer. He was 78. 1998, Unabomber Theodore Kaczynski was sentenced to 4 life sentences plus 30 years. 2001, Bonnie Lee Bakley was shot to death while sitting in a car. She was waiting for her husband, Robert Blake. He was later acquitted of her murder in 2005. We lost Dom DeLuise in 2009. 2012, Beastie Boys rapper Adam Yauch passed away. He was born in 64. 2017, Loretta Lynn suffered a stroke at her Hurricane Mills, Tennessee ranch. On this date in 2020, we lost former NFL football coach Don Shula. And in 2023, the late Carrie Fisher got a star on the Hollywood Walk of Fame. And that's a look at your KDLM community calendar along with your history lesson here on a Monday. We'll take a quick break, some state news. We'll check in with the crew at Weather Eye. Then coming up after 7 o'clock, we'll check in with our guys about how you can help out with the Washington Park improvements. More on that coming up next hour. Stick around. We got a quick break, and then we are back after this.
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18: Minnesota News Network, I'm Brent Palm. There are only 2 weeks left of the legislative session, and the Minnesota House is expected to pass a bill establishing a statewide office of the Inspector General. Senate Majority Leader Erin Murphy.
19: I will say I am both relieved and delighted that we will finally have the ability to move the independent office of Inspector General through the legislature into the governor's desk.
18: The Senate approved the bill last year, but will have to pass it again once it clears the House. The Minnesota Senate scheduled to vote today on a gun violence prevention package. The bill authored by Senator Zainab Mohammed of Minneapolis would ban assault weapons, high-capacity magazines, binary triggers, and ghost guns. It also includes $20 million for school safety and $14.7 million for mental health access. And the Minnesota Wild lost the second-round playoff series opener to the Avalanche 9-6 in Denver. This is MNN.
20: You smell that? Spring. 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Then, run it again. Steal. 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
1: Couple minutes away from 7 here on a Monday morning in the program with Paul Trombley. Paul, how are we doing today?
24: Not too bad. How about yourself there?
1: Well, a little bit of cloud cover to kick it off. What do we got in store today?
24: Yeah, a cold front has continued to blow southeast of us now this morning. And yeah, behind that front, some gusty winds, temperatures staying pretty steady in the mid-40s to near 50 range throughout the day as northwest winds stay at about 20 to 30 miles per hour. Maybe a sprinkle or an isolated shower is still a possibility for that with some of this cloud cover today. Tonight, winds diminish late evening, 10 to 15 out of the northwest. A partly cloudy sky develops, low of 28, and then breaks the sun and some clouds for Tuesday, 43, northwest wind, 10 to 15. 28 Tuesday night, mid-40s, clouds, some sunny breaks for Wednesday, 28 Wednesday night. Spotty chance for a shower Thursday, otherwise mix of clouds and sun, 52. 31 Thursday night, still warming a little more by Friday and the weekend, 61, partly sunny Friday. Mid-60s Saturday, maybe a couple of shower chances coming in the weekend. I'm meteorologist Paul Trombley.
1: All right, thanks, Paul. As always, have a great day. High temp yesterday was 69. We got to 47 for our overnight low. Right now, the winds are noticeable on the west at about 4. Our pressure is steady. We do have that cloud cover, and it is currently 49 in Detroit Lakes.
25: This is MNN Sports. I'm Mike Grimm. The Minnesota Wild dropped a wild and crazy game in Colorado last night, 9-6. The host Avalanche jumped to an early 3-0 lead before Minnesota scored 5 of the next 6 goals and took a 5-4 lead in the second. Colorado then scored 5 of the final 6 to win it. Wild head coach John Hines.
26: I mean, I think there's a lot to unpack in this one. You know, it was a bit of a helter-skelter game, and obviously you can tell by the score. So, you know, we'll take a look at some things and take some lessons out of this one and be ready for game 2.
25: Game 2 is tomorrow night in Denver. It's the second round of the NHL Stanley Cup playoffs. The Wolves open their second round playoff series in the NBA tonight, visiting San Antonio at 8:30. The Twins beat the Blue Jays yesterday 4-2 to salvage a four-game split at Target Field. Starter Joe Ryan came out of the game after only 9 pitches after feeling right elbow pain. The AAA Saints beat Iowa yesterday in St. Paul 8-7. The Gophers lost at Penn State 5-3. Gopher softball lost at Northwestern 6-0. This is M&N Sports.
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1: 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Ryan Cunningham back with an update from the newsroom. 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
6: As gas prices surge,
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6: A jetliner clips a light pole.
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28: They certainly need to figure out where the virus came from.
6: Good morning. I'm Cammie McCormick with the CBS World News Roundup. In the Middle East, ships are still stuck in the vital Strait of Hormuz. The U.S. military has now set up a security zone to try to get those ships to take a different route. The ongoing conflict with Iran pushed up gas prices even more over the weekend. Transportation Secretary Sean Duffy on ABC.
29: It's going to take time to get back to where we were before this conflict began, but you're going to see, I think, immediate relief once the Strait opens.
6: CBS's Ed O'Keefe is at the White House with more.
30: On Sunday, President Trump announced the U.S. will guide trapped ships from countries not involved in the conflict safely out of these restricted waterways while maintaining the U.S. blockade of Iranian ports. But Trump appeared ready to reject an offer from Iran over the weekend to end the war within 30 days if the U.S. agreed to a 14-point plan, including a guarantee of no future attacks, a withdrawal of American forces from the region, and allowing Iran to continue enriching uranium. The president has insisted that permitting any Iranian nuclear program remains a red line and said he could be ready to resume attacks.
31: If they misbehave, if they do something bad.
30: He added Iran has not yet paid a big enough price for what they've done to humanity and the world over the last 47 years.
6: There is growing fallout from the collapse of Spirit Airlines. The carrier shut down Saturday, leaving thousands of travelers stranded and thousands of workers without jobs. CBS's Chris Van Cleve is at Fort Lauderdale's Hollywood International Airport, a major hub for Spirit.
32: It's like a ghost town.
33: The impact of Spirit Airlines' collapse is hard to miss.
32: I actually woke up at like 2:38 this morning, and I'm like, I'm going to check. Oh, it's canceled.
33: Empty ticket counters, closed kiosks, parked planes.
34: Like, I was like, is this a joke? But it's real.
33: And tens of thousands of travelers scrambling for a new way home.
35: Having to find a flight that's able to accommodate us. If, for people that don't have the money, that can be a bit frustrating.
33: Spirit struggled for years, but the surge in fuel prices since the start of the war in Iran left the airline burning through cash. At President Trump's suggestion, the federal government offered a $500 million aid package, but Spirit bondholders balked at the terms. Talks stalled, and the airline ran out of money.
6: There was a chilling incident involving a United Airlines flight coming into Newark, New Jersey. It came in low, hitting a light pole and a truck on the New Jersey Turnpike before landing safely. CBS's Liliette Luciano has more details.
8: The terrifying moment, United Airlines Flight 169 hit a delivery truck on the New Jersey Turnpike as it landed at Newark Liberty Airport Sunday. New Jersey State Police say a preliminary investigation indicates the underside of the plane and one of its landing tires collided with the tractor trailer and a light pole. Air traffic control cleared the plane to land. Then, about an hour after landing, you can hear the controllers talk to crews on the ground about a plane that was damaged.
9: They felt something over the threshold, and there's a hole in the side of the airplane.
8: Well, the plane landed safely. Former NTSB chair Robert Sumwalt says this could have been very serious.
10: This airplane was just feet away from striking the ground.
6: There's been a deadly outbreak on a cruise ship. Three people have died. Six more are sick from what investigators believe may have been a disease spread by rodents. CBS's Remy Innocencio reports.
11: The MV Hondius, carrying about 150 tourists, left Argentina about 3 weeks ago and eventually ended in the country of Cape Verde off the African coast. A 70-year-old man from the Netherlands was the first to become sick before dying on board. His 69-year-old wife also fell ill and later died at a South African hospital. Officials have not released information on the third death, but a fourth passenger from the UK is currently hospitalized and tested positive for hantavirus, a rare virus spread by rodents.
6: A massive search is underway for two missing U.S. soldiers in North Africa. They were part of a training mission. CBS's Chris Livesay has more from Morocco.
12: Aircraft have been scouring the Moroccan coastline for the missing soldiers since Saturday night. According to defense officials, the soldiers were off duty, hiking, when they fell off a cliff and into the crashing waves.
13: And now what started off as a training exercise has turned into a real-world operation for their brothers and sisters in arms to save them.
6: Time on the roundup, 5 minutes past the hour.
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6: Police in Oklahoma say 10 people have been taken to hospitals after a shooting at a party. Reporter Amanda Taylor has more from Oklahoma City.
17: I was sitting outside and I heard bang, bang, bang, bang, bang. And then a pause, and then another bang, bang, bang, bang, bang. I looked at my husband, and we both thought that sounded awfully strange. And then sure enough, we got word that there had been multiple shootings here near Arcadia Lakes.
6: Former FBI Director James Comey was indicted last week over a photo he posted on Instagram last May, which showed seashells spelling out 8647, which the Justice Department says characterized a threat to the president. But Acting Attorney General Todd Blanche told NBC's Meet the Press that others won't be charged for posting the same messages.
18: That's posted constantly. That phrase is used constantly. There are constantly men and women who choose to make threatening statements against President Trump. Every one of those statements do not result in indictments, of course.
6: Former New York City Mayor Rudy Giuliani has been hospitalized and is in critical but stable condition, and according to his spokesperson, who hasn't given the reason for Giuliani's hospitalization. Two brothers, once detained by ICE, put on

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4: 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Cloud cover and 48. We're not going to move a whole lot, maybe 50 for the afternoon. You'll notice the wind today as well. Northwest at 15 to 25. A little bit breezy as we start a new work week. Coming up later on this hour, we'll give you the audio clues, three clips to win it. And brought to you by Bleachers. We've got a cool prize for you today. We'll give you the audio clues later this hour. Coming up today on Hodgepodge on a Monday, a pair of guests. We'll check in with Lisa from Habiatwa and also check in with Britton with Health Resources. That'll be our two topics of discussion, and Hodgepodge kicks off a little after 8:40 here on a Monday morning. Our look at local news this hour is brought to you by DLX Detail. Well, they don't cut corners, they clean them.
5: From the newsroom, I'm Ryan Cunningham. Authorities in Otter Tail County are investigating a fire that left a home completely destroyed Thursday afternoon. At around 4:55 Thursday, deputies reported to a structure fire at a home at 345th Street south of Earhart. By the time the crews arrived, the residence was fully involved and ultimately deemed a total loss. Crews from the Pelican Rapids, Elizabeth, and Rothsay fire departments assisted in extinguishing the blaze. The cause of the fire is under investigation with the assistance of the state fire marshal's office. With local American Idol contestant Chris Tungseth going further into the competition, the Fergus Falls community is getting ready to host a hometown hero celebration. When Chris makes the top three contestants on Monday, the show will be flying Chris and a production team to Fergus Falls on May 6th to film a day of events, including a parade downtown and a concert performed by Chris at Kirkbride Park. Organizers have been told to expect a large group of people coming to Fergus Falls for the event. Gates to the concert at the RTC will be open at 6 p.m. And for safety purposes, organizers are not allowing vehicular traffic on the campus to mix with the large crowds. The city's been working with M State to be used as a drop-off point and with Otter Tail coaches to provide for shuttle buses to the parade and concert. However, organizers do anticipate people will park in unexpected places, including your property for the concert. The Fergus Falls Area Chamber of Commerce is encouraging businesses that don't want people parking in their lots to barricade them with signs and physical structures. The event will be tying up many of the police and fire department members, and they won't be responding as quickly as usual to non-emergency calls. T-shirts and yard signs are available at the Chamber of Commerce website. In order for Chris to make the top three, people need to vote. Follow the instructions during the voting period on Monday to make sure your votes are cast. Governor Walz has proclaimed May of 2026 as Hire a Veteran Month in Minnesota, highlighting the value veterans bring to the workforce and encouraging employers to hire those who have served. The proclamation also recognizes the challenges some veterans face when transitioning to civilian careers after military service. A key event is the 20th Annual Veterans Career Fair, set for May 20th from 2 to 6 at the Heritage Center in Brooklyn Center. The fair will feature about 100 employers, along with resume reviews, interview preparation, LinkedIn headshots, and support services for veterans and their families. We'll have more from the GOP race for gubernatorial nomination and more after this.
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5: State Representative Kristen Robbins has announced she's dropping out of a crowded Republican governor's race. Robbins announced in an 18-paragraph

0: statement. Robbins has said that when she returned for the session, she realized the race was much more than just fighting fraud and economic policies. She said the foundational issue is whether we can stop Minnesota's slide to socialism. Robbins says she will continue to work as a state representative for the rest of this term and then become a private citizen in January of 2027. Robbins' departure leaves seven candidates in the Republican race. Senator Amy Klobuchar remains the favorite on the DFL side. Speeding continues to be a deadly problem on Minnesota roads, with 102 people killed, 388 seriously injured in speed-related crashes last year. Nearly 300 law enforcement agencies are launching a high-visibility enforcement campaign now through Labor Day as part of the 100 deadliest days of summer. During that period last year, 111 people were killed in Minnesota crashes. Officials say even a few miles per hour over the speed limit can increase the risk of a crash and make a collision deadly. A new report card on Minnesota infrastructure that includes water, transportation, bridges, and roads gives the state a C grade. The report card by the Minnesota section of the American Society of Civil Engineers studied 11 different categories. Minnesota's best grade was a B- for aviation and public parks, but lower than average grades for drinking water and roads. The organization says the state has made some progress, but without constant funding, these improvements may be only temporary. Minnesota's Republican congressional delegation is urging Governor Walz to fund upgrades for the state's aging county systems for administering public assistance programs. In a joint letter, Representatives Tom Emmer, Pete Stauber, Michelle Fischbach, and Brad Finstead said outdated technology is making it harder for counties to manage Medicaid and SNAP benefits efficiently. They point to systems like Maxis, which dates back to 1989, and argue upgrades are needed to reduce errors and prevent fraud. The Republican lawmakers say funding could come from state resources or federal grants, especially as new requirements emphasize program integrity. The governor's office has not yet responded publicly to the letter. The Minnesota Department of Transportation is rolling out a new campaign to help schools teach bike and pedestrian safety. The program, called On My Way, was created after a 2023 state law required schools to cover those topics. MnDOT spokesman Joseph Palmersheim says the materials are designed to be easy for educators to use and engaging for students of all ages. That's a check of news. With the latest from the newsroom, I'm Ryan Cunningham.
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3: Here's your KDLM weatherology forecast. Sunshine mixed with clouds at times today, with daytime highs approaching 49. Winds out of the northwest 15 to 20 miles per hour. Partly cloudy skies again tonight, lows level off around 28. A blend of clouds and sun tomorrow, high of 43. Mainly cloudy skies expected Wednesday with a high of 46. 53 Thursday. I'm meteorologist Jennifer Wojcicki. Currently, it's 47 degrees.
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5: For the check of sports headlines, I'm David Kinderman. The Colorado Avalanche scored five of the final six goals last night, beat the Minnesota Wild 9-6 in game one of the best of seven second round series of the NHL Stanley Cup playoffs. After falling behind 3-0 to open the game, the Minnesota Wild actually went on a scoring spree and took a 5-4 lead late in the second when Marcus Foligno scored shorthanded. But Colorado responded on a Devin Taves goal just a buck nine later and then sprinted to the win from there with four more goals in the third. Minnesota got goals from six different scorers, but Jesper Wallstedt took the loss on 34 saves with 42 shots. Quinn Hughes led the way for the Wild with 3 points on almost 29 minutes of ice time. On the injury front, Bulls center Joel Eriksson-Ek and Jonas Brodin have been ruled out not only for game one last night, but also game two of the series coming up Tuesday night in Denver. That'll have a puck drop at 7 o'clock. The series will move to a Minnesota coming up on Saturday. That'll be an 8 o'clock face-off time. And then Monday the 11th, Colorado will be at Minnesota in time yet to be determined. Games 5, 6, and 7 would be on the 13th, 15th, and 17th if necessary. Again, the Avalanche over the Wild 9-6 last night. Meanwhile, tonight, the Minnesota Timberwolves open their best-of-7 second-round NBA playoff series in San Antonio. The Wolves advanced into the Western Conference semifinals with a first-round series win over Denver in 6 games. The Spurs moved on after taking care of Portland in 5 games in the opening round. San Antonio has not played a game since last Tuesday, while Minnesota closed out its series on Thursday. San Antonio is the 2 seed after finishing the regular season with a 62-20 regular season record. Minnesota is the 6 seed after completing the regular season at 49-33. The Wolves did take 2 of 3 from the Spurs in the regular season. Star player Anthony Edwards is listed as questionable for tonight's game, which is slated for an 8:30 start. That will be coming up in San Antonio. We'll have the pregame show about 8:15 tonight on KDLM. Game 2 will be Minnesota at San Antonio Wednesday at 8:30, and then the series will come to Minnesota on Friday and Sunday. In other sports headlines, the Minnesota Twins overcame the early departure of starting pitcher Joe Ryan and beat Toronto 4-3 at Target Field yesterday. The All-Star right-hander threw only 9 pitches before leaving the game with the right elbow soreness. The Twins' bullpen followed with 8 2/3 innings of 2-run ball. Andrew Morris earned his first big league win with 3 2/3 innings of shutout ball. Taylor Rogers, Eric Orsi, Cody Funderburk, and Justin Topa all worked out of the bullpen. Second baseman Luke Kuechel, first base Cody Clemens, and outfielder Matt Wallner each had RBI doubles in the victory. Victor Quarantina drove home the first run of the game. Minnesota and Toronto split the 4-game series. The Twins improved to 15-20 on the season, but dipped into 5th place in the AL Central, only 3 games behind the top spot, though. The 16-18 Blue Jays are in 3rd in the AL East. Minnesota gets the day off today and open up a 3-game interleague series at Washington tomorrow night. The 2-time defending Walker Cup champion Minnesota Frost opened their postseason with a 5-4 overtime win in Game 1 at Montreal Saturday night, getting the game winner in overtime from Jinsey Rose. Game 2 of the best-of-5 PWHL semifinals is slated for tomorrow night in Montreal at 6. There is a schedule change from the original slate, with Game 3 now being played in St. Paul on Thursday, and Game 4, if necessary, would be set for Friday in downtown St. Paul. Montreal was the #1 overall seed and was allowed to choose its opening first-round opponent. They picked the 3rd-seeded Frost. Again, Minnesota gets the victory in overtime over Montreal in Game 1. Game 2 is set for a Tuesday night at Montreal at 6 o'clock. The Minnesota United overcame a 2-goal deficit during a 3-2 win over the Columbus Crew in Ohio Saturday. Kelvin Yebo scored twice in 7 minutes to tie the match at 2 before Anthony Markadich knocked in the go-ahead score in the 74th minute. The Loons are tied for 4th place in the MLS's Western Conference with 20 points. They get ready to host Austin FC on Sunday in St. Paul. And that's Check of Sports Headlines. I'm David Kinderman.
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6: Bruce Grieve, age 73 of Gary, passed away unexpectedly on Friday, April 24th at his farm. A visitation will be held on Monday the 4th from 5 to 7 p.m. with a prayer service at 6:30 Monday at the Anderson Family Funeral Home in Twin Valley. Funeral services will be held on Tuesday the 5th at 11 a.m. with visitation 1 hour prior at St. John's Green Meadow Lutheran Church in rural Ada. The arrangements for Bruce Grieve of Gary have been arranged and entrusted to the Anderson Family Funeral Home of Twin Valley. Donald Kwame, age 88 of Twin Valley, passed away on Sunday, April 26th at his home. A memorial service will be held on Tuesday the 5th at 2 p.m. at the Anderson Family Funeral Home in Twin Valley. The arrangements for Donald Kwame of Twin Valley have been arranged and entrusted to the Anderson Family Funeral Home of Twin Valley. Julie Hendrickson, age 72 of Audubon, passed away peacefully on Monday, April 27th at the Frazee Care Center. Julia's visitation and memorial service will be held on Wednesday the 6th at the David Donahauer Funeral Home in Detroit Lakes. There will be a visitation on Wednesday at 1 p.m. with a memorial service to follow at 2 p.m. Wednesday, and all those who wish to attend are warmly welcome. The arrangements for Julie Hendrickson of Audubon have been made through the David Donahauer Funeral and Cremation Service of Detroit Lakes. Doris Eller, age 91 of Otter Tail, passed away on Sunday, March 8th. Visitation will be from 10 to 11 a.m., followed by a memorial mass at 11 a.m. on Thursday the 7th at St. Henry's Catholic Church in Perham. The arrangements for Doris Eller of Otter Tail have been arranged through the Schoenberger Funeral and Cremation Service of Perham. Funeral announcements brought to you by the West Coast Funeral Home and the David Donahauer Funeral Home, both of Detroit Lakes.
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0: Red Hot Chili Peppers, Under the Bridge on the station you've got on for Classic Hits, KDLM. 728, 32 minutes away from 8 o'clock. Cloud cover, 48 here in the Troy Lakes. Back in studio with me for the visit this hour, we got the boys talking about the Washington Park Baseball Project. We got Andy, Leah, we got Terry, we got Matt, we got Josh. Guys back again this hour. And if you missed it last hour, a little bit of a recap on kind of the deadlines of what we're trying to do today.
1: Yeah, we have a deadline to get to the city for the city council to get for them to allow the bids to be accepted. And we're about $250,000 short of that on a $4.8 million project. So we got a little final push here today. Hopefully it gets people excited about a project that's going to be really, really neat for Detroit Lakes. And just trying to say, you know what, if you got the feeling and you want to give a little bit to the Washington Ballpark project, we'd love to see you. And Terry, you can tell them how they can do that.
2: Thanks, Matt. Probably the easiest thing, and with us having a midnight hour deadline, would be go right into City Hall. You walk straight in. The receptionists are there, and there are our donor and pledge sheets right there. You could fill it out and get it handed in and get it taken care of. Hopefully, if you're donating, you're not going to put it in the mail today, because with our deadline tomorrow, it probably won't get there in time. So if you're in town, that's the most efficient way. If you're out of town, you can go online. cityofdetroitlakes.com. There's a link there that says Washington Park Project, where you can go do a one-time donation, or there's a big red pledge button where you can do a pledge over a five-year period.
0: Everybody's doing their part. I saw Dave Lee looking for some change in his truck here this morning, so everybody's trying to lend a little bit of a hand here today. Josh?
3: Yeah, we'd encourage everybody to participate. There are some folks that are going to be out on the field playing, and if your kid's going to receive some benefit for that, definitely would appreciate you stepping up. There are folks too that drive by the ballpark and maybe don't have kids or grandkids playing, but you feel good when people are out on Washington Ballpark playing. And I drive by City Park and I don't go on the slides, but when people are,
0: I'm calling lies on that. We see you going down the slide. Come on.
3: There was that one time. It's pretty fun. Pretty fun. Yep. You feel good when people are using the facilities, right?
0: Yeah. Andy?
4: Yeah, I have a question for Matt. What teams are going to be playing at Washington Ballpark?
1: Well, they'll be from Babe Ruth, the local Babe Ruth teams.
4: Okay.
1: Our high school teams play there.
4: Yeah.
1: Our Legion teams, and then the Troy Lakes amateur teams.
0: Okay.
1: In the summer, it's a busy field,
0: yeah.
1: And the field just needed a little, you know, TLC,
4: yeah, right,
1: to get it back to where it was, yeah, you know, 20, 30 years ago when it was a premier stadium in Minnesota. We're going to get it back to that.
4: Good, and I think they'll enjoy it. It's there. I've gone all over the state, and this ballpark ranks among the classic baseball diamonds in Minnesota.
1: Yeah, as we touched on earlier, you know, playing up here at Washington Park since a 14-year-old, and talking to other teams that have come here and saying, wow, what a wonderful place to play baseball.
4: Yeah.
1: Sunny summer day. The beach is right there.
0: Yeah, you can see the lake.
1: You can see the lake. You know, tournaments between games, you know, it's great. We went home and had lunch. They'd go down the beach and lay in the sun, so the next game we get to play them, and they were sunburned.
4: Right, yeah.
1: You know, yeah. Those hometown advantages you got to take advantage of.
0: Yeah. Now you guys go lay out there. We'll catch you in a second.
3: Right. Joel, I got a big kicker.
0: Yeah.
3: As it sits right now, Perham's baseball field's nicer than ours.
0: Yeah.
4: Yeah.
3: Maybe that should hurt everyone in town for me to say that.
0: Well, there's a rival between the two communities. As a guy who lives in Perham, we know the rivalry between the two communities. And, you know, Andy, you made a good point. And I mean, you guys are all old enough, and I mean that in a respectful way, that
4: no, you don't.
0: Well, okay, maybe I don't. But when you think, we talked about this last hour, from a youth standpoint, right, as you're growing up, there are certain facilities around the state of Minnesota. The one in Jordan, the one in St. Cloud.
4: Right.
0: That when you think of as a kid, right, you're like, oh my gosh, if we get to the playoffs, I get a chance to go play at that facility. And we touched on this last hour, for young players, that's really a big deal.
1: Huge.
0: Yeah, it is.
4: Yeah. Yes, it is. And I had the privilege of playing Legion ball there, high school baseball for 3 years. And anybody, let's go to Detroit Lakes and play. They want to come to DL.
0: Yeah, they certainly do. Again, Terry, let folks know how they can get those donations in, and then again, touch on that deadline one final time.
2: So, the most efficient way would be if you're in town, go right to City Hall. There's pledge forms that you can fill out and hand in, and it's done. The second most efficient way right now would be to go onto the City of Detroit Lakes webpage. I believe it's cityofdetroitlakes.com. There's a link there that says Washington Park Project. You can do a one-time donation. It's a big red button, I believe, and then there's a another green button that says pledge, or it's vice versa. But there's two buttons there where you can do a one-time donation, or you can pledge up to over 5 years.
0: All right, guys, we'll check in with you again about this time next hour. Thanks for being with us today here on a Monday.
2: Thank you.
3: Thanks, Joel.
0: All right, we're going to dig a – well, actually, you know what today is? Today is May 4th. It's Star Wars Day. And did you know this? Coming soon to the Game Show Network, a brand new one.
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16: Minnesota News Network, I'm Brent Palm. The skinny farm bill approved in the U.S. House does not include a provision allowing year-round sales of E15. Brian Werner of the Minnesota Biofuels Association says GOP leaders used a procedural rule to delay the vote.
17: So I will say we are disappointed that the House leadership made the decision to once again kick the can down the road on E15. They said, okay, now what we're going to do is we're going to wait and we're going to vote on the E15 bill on May 13th.
16: St. Louis Park music teacher David Davis is being honored as the 2026 Minnesota Teacher of the Year. Education Minnesota says Davis emphasizes student voice, creativity, and cultural responsiveness in his classroom. And Timberwolves All-Star guard Anthony Edwards is questionable for Game 1 of the Western Conference semifinals tonight at San Antonio. This is MNN.
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1: Here's your KDLM weatherology forecast. Sunshine mixed with clouds at times today, with daytime highs approaching 49. Winds out of the northwest, 15 to 20 miles per hour. Partly cloudy skies again tonight, lows level off around 28. A blend of clouds and sun tomorrow, high of 43. Mainly cloudy skies expected Wednesday, with a high of 46. 53 Thursday. I'm meteorologist Jennifer Wojcicki. Currently, it's 47 degrees.
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0: 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Yeah, always a good time, Bleachers Bar and Grill. Detroit Lakes. All right, we're back on a Monday, and if you're new to this first time, here's how we play the game. I'll give you some audio clues. You identify today's action flick. 847-1340. Get it right today. We'll hook you up with a Detroit Lakes Craft Bev Tour t-shirt. Really cool. All right, a little background on today's flick. This one came out May 25th, 1977. Had a budget of $11 million, did $77.5 million at the box office. If you can figure it out, call me, 847-1340. As always, we'll put you on the air to see if we make you a winner. All right, gang, good luck. Listen closely, and here we go. Clip number one on three clips to win it.
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0: All right, we're back on three clips to win it, where Nathan is called in this morning. Nathan, how are we doing today?
28: A little bit chilly compared to yesterday, I guess.
0: I'm with you on that one. All right, listen up, Nathan. We gave you clip number one. Here is clip number two.
29: I don't like you either. You just watch yourself. We're wanted men. I have the death sentence on 12 systems.
30: I'll be careful.
29: You'll be dead.
31: This little one's not worth the effort. Come, let me get you some.
0: All right, Nathan, it's that day. Do you know what movie that is?
28: I was second guessing myself until I heard Earl James or whatever. I think it's Star Wars.
32: Star Wars, starring Mark Hamill.
33: I'm Luke Skywalker. I'm here to rescue you.
34: Aren't you a little short for a stormtrooper?
32: Harrison Ford.
33: Boring conversation anyway. Luke, we're going to get the I think we took a wrong turn.
32: Carrie Fisher.
34: Good luck.
32: Alec Guinness.
35: You can't win, Darth. If you strike me down, I shall become more powerful than you can possibly imagine.
32: 20th Century Fox presents the most extraordinary motion picture of all time, Star Wars. No legendary adventure of the past could be as exciting as this romance of the future.
34: Here they come.
32: May the Force be with you in Star Wars.
0: Nathan, nicely done. Congratulations, sir.
28: Thank you.
0: All right, you got a craft beer tour T-shirt. You can swing out and pick up your prize, and may the 4th be with you. Thanks for playing along with us today on Three Clips to Win It.
28: Thank you much, Joel.
0: All right, you have a good one. Nathan got it right today. Wow, what else do we do on the May the 4th be with you? Star Wars. We'll do something else tomorrow. Three Clips to Win It only on KDLM. 744, a little bit of cloud cover, 51. Those winds still strong out of the northwest at 13. On the way, a little Bad Company. 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

0: The RGs, Sugar Sugar, on the station you've got on for classic hits, KDLM. Stick around. Coming up next hour, a double dip on Hodgepodge. 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
4: Here's your KDLM weatherology forecast. Sunshine mixed with clouds at times today, with daytime highs approaching 49. Winds out of the northwest, 15 to 20 miles per hour. Partly cloudy skies again tonight, lows level off around 28. A blend of clouds and sun tomorrow, high of 43. Mainly cloudy skies expected Wednesday with a high of 46, 53 Thursday. I'm meteorologist Jennifer Wojcicki. Right now, 43.
5: This is MNN Sports. I'm Mike Grimm. The Minnesota Wild dropped a wild and crazy game in Colorado last night, 9-6. The host Avalanche jumped to an early 3-0 lead before Minnesota scored 5 of the next 6 goals and took a 5-4 lead in the second. Colorado then scored 5 of the final 6 to win it. Wild head coach John Hines.
6: I mean, I think there's a lot to unpack in this one. You know, it was a bit of a helter-skelter game, and obviously you can tell by the score. So, you know, we'll take a look at some things and take some lessons out of this one and be ready for game 2.
5: Game 2 is tomorrow night in Denver. It's the second round of the NHL Stanley Cup playoffs. The Wolves open their second round playoff series in the NBA tonight, visiting San Antonio at 8:30. The Twins beat the Blue Jays yesterday 4-2 to salvage a 4-game split at Target Field. Starter Joe Ryan came out of the game after only 9 pitches after feeling right elbow pain. The AAA Saints beat Iowa yesterday in St. Paul 8-7. The Gophers lost at Penn State 5-3. Gopher softball lost at Northwestern 6-0. This is MNN Sports.
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0: 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Right now, those winds out of the northwest at 14, pressure steady, cloud cover, and 49. At the tone, good morning. We made it to 8 o'clock.
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9: I'm Deborah Rodriguez. A day after President Trump announced Project Freedom, a plan to guide stranded commercial ships through the Strait of Hormuz, Iran claims it hit a Navy vessel near an Iranian port southeast of the waterway. The Pentagon denies that. The BBC's Persia Bahram Abbasi.
10: The state TV saying that a U.S. warship had been turned away from the Strait of Hormuz, but was prevented from entering the Strait of Hormuz after warning shots were fired by Iranian forces. But Fars News Agency is saying that a warship had entered the strait and two missiles had been fired at it after it ignored warnings, and the missiles had hit the warship and it was forced to turn back and leave the strait.
9: The Pentagon's just announced two American flag merchant ships have successfully left the strait. Thousands of Spirit Airline passengers stranded when the airline went out of business Saturday, canceling all flights nationwide. Some never got the message. Transportation correspondent Chris Van Cleve is at Florida's Fort Lauderdale Hollywood Airport.
11: Many of those flyers are still trying to get home. We saw one just show up here at the airport hoping to catch her Spirit flight today, not knowing the airline had shut down.
9: Lots of questions after a close call at the airport in Newark. A United jet landed too low and hit a truck and a light pole on the New Jersey Turnpike. CBS's Lilia Luciano is at Newark Liberty.
12: This daily flight from Venice usually lands on one of Newark's longer runways. But because of windy conditions, the pilots were told to land on runway 29, the shortest runway at the airport.
13: They wanted to make sure they were putting it on the runway at the right point. But unfortunately, it appears that they got too low too soon.
9: That's former NTSB chair Robert Sumwalt. Medical doctors who come from countries on the Trump administration's travel ban list will now be allowed to stay in the U.S. CBS's Vicki Barker.
14: There's been no public announcement, but the New York Times reports the Trump administration has quietly exempted foreign physicians from the visa application freeze that was pushing many out of jobs in underserved areas. The visa ban would have affected physicians from 39 countries and could have worsened America's existing shortage of doctors.
9: A New York Yankees legend is gone.
15: Ball game over. World Series over. Yankees win. The Yankees win!
9: The Yanks flagship station says longtime announcer John Sterling has died. He was 87 years old. This is CBS News.
16: Go to the ends of the earth, half a world away. 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
9: Star Wars fans are hugging their Wookiees.
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20: 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The Mandalorian and Grogu is out May 22nd. Yeah, we're excited, too. Matt Wolf, CBS News.
9: It was a wild weekend in Rio. An estimated 2 million people came out for a free Shakira concert. Local officials hope it'll bring in more than $150 million to the local economy. Deborah Rodriguez, CBS News.
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29: 808 here on a Monday morning. Still the cloud cover and about 46, maybe 50 for the high temp later on this afternoon. Updated forecast details coming up later on this hour. If you have a birthday or an anniversary you'd like to get on the list today, you can give the front office a call. 847-5624, birthday club, little after 825. A couple of topics today on Hodgepodge. Lisa from Haviatwa is going to drop by. We'll also check in with Britton from Health Services, Health Resources, rather. And coming up in about 15 minutes or so, we'll check in with our crew from the Washington Ballpark. Terry, Josh, Matt, and Andy Leah with us, and update you on what's going on today and how you can help out. We'll get to the guys coming up here in just a little bit. Right now, I can tell you our look at local news. This hour is brought to you by West Joe's Funeral Home.
30: From the newsroom, I'm Ryan Cunningham. Authorities in Otter Tail County are investigating a fire that left a home completely destroyed Thursday afternoon. At around 4:55 Thursday, deputies reported to a structure.

0: 3 contestants on Monday. The show will be flying Chris and a production team to Fergus Falls on May 6th to film a day of events, including a parade downtown and a concert performed by Chris at Kirkbride Park. Organizers have been told to expect a large group of people coming to Fergus Falls for the event. Gates to the concert at the RTC will be open at 6 p.m. And for safety purposes, organizers are not allowing vehicular traffic on the campus to mix with the large crowds. The city's been working with M State to be used as a drop-off point and with Otter Tail coaches to provide for shuttle buses to the parade and concert. However, organizers do anticipate people will park in unexpected places, including your property for the concert. The Fergus Falls Area Chamber of Commerce is encouraging businesses that don't want people parking in their lots to barricade them with signs and physical structures. The event will be tying up many of the police and fire department members, and they won't be responding as quickly as usual to non-emergency calls. T-shirts and yard signs are available at the Chamber of Commerce website. In order for Chris to make the top three, people need to vote. Follow the instructions during the voting period on Monday to make sure your votes are cast. Governor Walz has proclaimed May of 2026 as Hire a Veteran Month in Minnesota, highlighting the value veterans bring to the workforce and encouraging employers to hire those who have served. The proclamation also recognizes the challenges some veterans face when transitioning to civilian careers after military service. A key event is the 20th Annual Veterans Career Fair, set for May 20th from 2 to 6 at the Heritage Center in Brooklyn Center. The fair will feature about 100 employers, along with resume reviews, interview preparation, LinkedIn headshots, and support services for veterans and their families. We'll have more from the GOP race for gubernatorial nomination and more after this.
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0: State Representative Kristen Robbins has announced she's dropping out of a crowded Republican governor's race. Robbins announced in an 18-paragraph statement. Robbins has said that when she returned for the session, she realized the race was much more than just fighting fraud and economic policies. She said the foundational issue is whether we can stop Minnesota's slide to socialism. Robbins says she will continue to work as a state representative for the rest of this term and then become a private citizen in January of 2027. Robbins' departure leaves seven candidates in the Republican race. Senator Amy Klobuchar remains the favorite on the DFL side. Speeding continues to be a deadly problem on Minnesota roads, with 102 people killed, 388 seriously injured in speed-related crashes last year. Nearly 300 law enforcement agencies are launching a high-visibility enforcement campaign now through Labor Day as part of the 100 deadliest days of summer. During that period last year, 111 people were killed in Minnesota crashes. Officials say even a few miles per hour over the speed limit can increase the risk of a crash and make a collision deadly. A new report card on Minnesota infrastructure that includes water, transportation, bridges, and roads gives the state a C grade. The report card by the Minnesota section of the American Society of Civil Engineers studied 11 different categories. Minnesota's best grade was a B- for aviation and public parks, but lower than average grades for drinking water and roads. The organization says the state has made some progress, but without constant funding, these improvements may be only temporary. Minnesota's Republican congressional delegation is urging Governor Walz to fund upgrades for the state's aging county systems for administering public assistance programs. In a joint letter, Representatives Tom Emmer, Pete Stauber, Michelle Fischbach, and Brad Finstead said outdated technology is making it harder for counties to manage Medicaid and SNAP benefits efficiently. They point to systems like Maxis, which dates back to 1989, and argue upgrades are needed to reduce errors and prevent fraud. The Republican lawmakers say funding could come from state resources or federal grants, especially as new requirements emphasize program integrity. The governor's office has not yet responded publicly to the letter. The Minnesota Department of Transportation is rolling out a new campaign to help schools teach bike and pedestrian safety. The program, called On My Way, was created after a 2023 state law required schools to cover those topics. MnDOT spokesman Joseph Palmersheim says the materials are designed to be easy for educators to use and engage.

0: aging for students of all ages. That's a check of news. With the latest from the newsroom, I'm Ryan Cunningham.
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2: weather. Check out the forecast this hour is brought to you by the First National Bank of Detroit Lakes, my kind of bank.
3: Here's your KDLM weatherology forecast. Mainly cloudy skies expected today with daytime highs approaching 49. Northwesterly winds 15 to 20 miles per hour. Tonight, lows dip down to about 28. Daytime highs approaching 43. Tomorrow, a blend of clouds and sun. Mid-40s Wednesday, turning much warmer on Thursday with highs in the low 50s. I'm meteorologist Jennifer Wojcicki. Currently, it's 43 degrees.
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5: For the check of sports headlines, I'm David Kinderman. The Colorado Avalanche scored five of the final six goals last night, beat the Minnesota Wild 9-6 in game one of the best of seven second round series of the NHL Stanley Cup playoffs. After falling behind 3-0 to open the game, the Minnesota Wild actually went on a scoring spree and took a 5-4 lead late in the second when Marcus Foligno scored shorthanded. But Colorado responded on a Devin Taves goal just a buck nine later and then sprinted to the win from there with four more goals in the third. Minnesota got goals from six different scorers, but Jesper Wallstedt took the loss on 34 saves with 42 shots. Quinn Hughes led the way for the Wild with 3 points on almost 29 minutes of ice time. On the injury front, both center Joel Eriksson Ek and Jonas Brodin have been ruled out not only for game one last night, but also game two of the series coming up Tuesday night in Denver. That'll have a puck drop at 7 o'clock. The series will move to a Minnesota coming up on Saturday. That'll be an 8 o'clock face-off time. And then Monday the 11th, Colorado will be at Minnesota in time yet to be determined. Games 5, 6, and 7 would be on the 13th, 15th, and 17th if necessary. Again, the Avalanche over the Wild 9-6 last night. Meanwhile, tonight, the Minnesota Timberwolves open their best of seven second-round NBA playoff series in San Antonio. The Wolves advanced into the Western Conference semifinals with a first-round series win over Denver in six games. The Spurs moved on after taking care of Portland in five games in the opening round. San Antonio has not played a game since last Tuesday, while Minnesota closed out its series on Thursday. San Antonio is the 2 seed after finishing the regular season with a 62-20 regular season record. Minnesota is the 6 seed after completing the regular season at 49-33. The Wolves did take 2 of 3 from the Spurs in the regular season. Star player Anthony Edwards is listed as questionable for tonight's game, which is slated for an 8:30 start. That will be coming up in San Antonio. We'll have the pregame show about 8:15 tonight on KDLM. Game 2 will be Minnesota at San Antonio Wednesday at 8:30, and then the series will come to Minnesota on Friday and Sunday. In other sports headlines, the Minnesota Twins overcame the early departure of starting pitcher Joe Ryan and beat Toronto 4-3 at Target Field yesterday. The all-star right-hander threw only 9 pitches before leaving the game with the right elbow soreness. The Twins' bullpen followed with 8 2/3 innings of 2-run ball. Andrew Morris earned his first big league win with 3 2/3 innings of shutout ball. Taylor Rogers, Eric Orsi, Cody Funderburk, and Justin Topa all worked out of the bullpen. Second baseman Luke Kuechel, first baseman Cody Clemens and outfielder Matt Wallner each had RBI doubles in the victory. Victor Quarantina drove home the first run of the game. Minnesota and Toronto split the 4-game series. The Twins improved to 15-20 on the season, but dipped into 5th place in the AL Central, only 3 games behind the top spot, though. The 16-18 Blue Jays are in 3rd in the AL East. Minnesota gets the day off today and open up a 3-game interleague series at Washington tomorrow night. The two-time defending Walker Cup champion Minnesota Frost opened their postseason with a 5-4 overtime win in Game 1 at Montreal Saturday night, getting the game winner in overtime from Jinsey Rose. Game 2 of the best-of-5 PWHL semifinals is slated for tomorrow night in Montreal at 6. There is a schedule change from the original slate, with Game 3 now being played in St. Paul on Thursday, and Game 4, if necessary, would be set for Friday in downtown St. Paul. Montreal was the number one overall seed and was allowed to choose its opening first-round opponent. They picked the third-seeded Frost. Again, Minnesota gets the victory in overtime over Montreal in Game 1. Game 2 is set for a Tuesday night at Montreal at 6 o'clock. The Minnesota United overcame a two-goal deficit during a 3-2 win over the Columbus Crew in Ohio Saturday. Kelvin Yebo scored twice in 7 minutes to tie the match at 2 before Anthony Markanich knocked in the go-ahead score in the 74th minute. The Loons are tied for fourth place in the MLS's Western Conference with 20 points. They get ready to host Austin FC on Sunday in St. Paul. And that's Check of Sports Headlines. I'm David Kinderman.

0: It's 8:28, time for the birthday and anniversary club. We do it Monday through Friday here on KDLM, brought to you by Dairy Queen of the Troy Lakes, along with DL Floral. As always, we do select one winner at random. They get the prize pack, the DQ certificate, and that birthday bouquet. Let's get to it. Birthdays and anniversaries for Monday, May 4th. Big list today. Let's get to it. Happy birthday today going out to Don Johnson. Don, happy birthday from Peggy. Christopher's got a birthday today. Christopher, happy birthday from Chance. Scott Wahlberg's got a birthday today. Scott, happy birthday from Becky and Will. And Callie Ray Hansen's got a birthday today. Callie Ray, happy birthday from Linda. That's the list. We'll tell you who the winner is next.
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0: Hey, congratulations and happy birthday today going out to Kelly Ray Hansen. Kelly, you're the birthday anniversary club winner. Enjoy your DQ certificate and your birthday bouquet. We'll come back and do it again tomorrow right here on the station. You can count on it. Stick around. Hodgepodge is just around the old corner.
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1: Here's your KDLM weatherology forecast. Mainly cloudy skies expected today with daytime highs approaching 49. Northwesterly winds 15 to 20 miles per hour. Tonight, lows dip down to about 28. Daytime highs approaching 43. Tomorrow, a blend of clouds and sun. Mid-40s Wednesday, turning much warmer on Thursday with highs in the low 50s. I'm meteorologist Jennifer Wojcicki. Currently, it's 43 degrees.
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3: Good morning and welcome into HodgePodge. Today is Monday, May 4th. May the 4th be with you. I just had to throw that in there. Britton's laughing over there inside the board. Of course, you know what tomorrow is, right, Britton?
4: Yeah.
3: Tuesday, Revenge of the Fifth.
4: I was going to say it's my friend's birthday.
3: Well, yeah. Revenge of the Fifth and a birthday coming up tomorrow. In our second segment today, the baseball crew will be back in here. We'll tell you about how you can help them out. But Britton's with us today from Health Resources, talking about an event coming up on Friday. First off, how you been and what's going on today?
4: Good. Yeah. Thank you. Thanks for having us. We are planning a ladies bingo on Friday, Mother's Day weekend. We like to celebrate Mother's Day weekend. We used to have an event a few years ago that kind of wasn't working out, so we took a year or two off and kind of pivoted, and we are going to do this ladies bingo. We hope it's a success and we can do it every year. We have great prizes. So we are planning for 10 rounds of bingo. All 10 rounds have super fun, great prizes, and then we have several raffle prizes, and we've gotten a couple extra donations since we started. So we'll have more raffle drawings than we kind of expected to have, lots of door prizes. And then kind of just a fun thing to add in there, we decided to hop on the dirty soda trend. And so we are going to be offering a dirty soda menu. So the ladies that can come out can try a few and see what that's like. And yeah, we think it's going to be a really fun night.
3: So tell us what a dirty soda bar is for folks who might not be familiar with what it is. So what is dirty soda?
4: Yeah, a dirty. So this I you
3: besides
4: know,
3: a dirty Minnesotan.
4: Yeah, yeah, and I could be like wrong in my history, but I feel like from what I know of this, this is something that originated like from like Utah-ish area, okay. As kind of an alternative for like fun drinks in like the Mormon culture and all of that, and so it is. Like an Italian soda, kind of a spin on an Italian soda. So it's just regular soda, Coke, Dr. Pepper, Sprite, whatever, with different syrup flavors, different cream flavors. You know, you can add some toppings. And so there's just, it's kind of a spin on an Italian soda, kind of. But it's kind of all the rage right now. There is like brick and mortar stores coming up all over. Fargo even has one that literally this is all they sell.
3: So do you have a favorite dirty soda of yours personally?
4: You know, we are actually taste testing later this week. Oh. We are putting together all our recipes and we're taste testing them. So I'm really excited to do that. So I might have to give you a recap.
3: Yeah, you certainly can. So the event's coming up this Friday at the Holiday Inn from 7 until 9 o'clock. And again, you're looking at Mother's Day weekend is right here. And of course, fishing opener always seems to fall right there. So for those moms that don't fish, the guys kind of head out and the girls kind of hang back. So this would be a great way to spend a Friday night with mom.
4: Absolutely. Get all your friends together. Bring your mom, bring your daughter, whatever that looks like. You do have to be 18 to play bingo. But yeah, bring all the girls out. And then especially if, you know, Dad and the guys want to fish on Saturday, you can get a head start and go out Friday night and have a good time. And I think it's going to be a lot of fun.
3: Is there a cost?
4: There is no cost to attend. Okay. The bingo cards are like, I think it's $2 a bingo card. Raffle tickets are like $1 a raffle ticket. So those things are, but there's no cost just to show up and attend.
3: And you want to run through the prizes one more time again?
4: Yeah. So we have prizes. There's several designer purses. We have Chan Hassen tickets, a pair of Chan Hassen tickets. We have a date night out package that's super fun with like an activity and gift certificates to a meal. There is med spa services. I'm trying to think of what else. There's cash, all kinds of fun things. And I don't think there's almost everything is valued at a couple hundred dollars.
3: Yeah, some good prizes.
4: Yeah, really good prizes. A paddle board, I think, is on the raffle list. Yeah. So.
3: Yeah. Designer purse, photo session I see on there as well.
4: Yes, yeah. A photo session, family photo session. That's valuable for sure. Yep.
3: Put it on the calendar. This coming Friday, May 8th, 7 to 9 o'clock, Holiday Inn Detroit Lakes right here, 18 plus. Stop on out, play a little bingo, have a little dirty soda bar, and as Britton mentioned, some good, clean fun. Anything else you want to talk about?
4: No, I think that's great. There's no losers because even if you don't get a prize, all the benefits, you know, all the proceeds benefit Health Resources, which helps families in our community. So really, you can't go wrong.
3: And for folks who might not be familiar, before I let you run quickly, a little background on Health Resources.
4: Yeah, sure. We're a family resource center. So we do all things pregnancy and parenting related to help families kind of where they're at and with whatever that needs that varies. We have an on-site store that has, you know, diapers, winter jackets, clothes, all of those things available. And then a lot of education. We have some limited medical services, pregnancy, ultrasound, lactation. We don't charge for any services. So, yeah, we're here to help moms and dads.
3: Yeah, come out and support a good cause on Friday from 7 to 9 o'clock at the Detroit Lakes Holiday Inn. Britton, thanks for with us today on Hodgepodge.
4: Thank you.
3: We'll take a quick break. When we come back, the guys are coming back in for one final push to help out the Washington ballpark. Stick around. Hodgepodge continues right after this.
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0: Minnesota News Network, I'm Brent Palm. Minnesotans are encouraged to show up for local entrepreneurs as Small Business Week kicks off. Bruce Newstead with the Minnesota Retailers Association says even small purchases can make a big impact in strengthening community businesses across the state.
1: Actually, 90% of those are small businesses, and that kind of surprises people sometimes, but the vast majority of our retailers here in the state are small businesses, and we know how vital each and every one of those small businesses are to each of our communities.
0: The Minnesota Senate is set to vote today on a gun violence prevention package. The bill would ban assault weapons, high-capacity magazines, binary triggers, and ghost guns. The measure also includes $20 million for school safety and $14.7 million for mental health access. And the Colorado Avalanche skated past the Minnesota Wild 9-6 in Game 1 of the second-round playoff series. This is MNN.
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5: Welcome back into Hodgepodge here on a Monday in our second segment. The boys are back in the studio with me. It's kind of ironic because I was listening to your conversation out there during the start of the show. And
6: you were listening to us?
5: I was listening to you. I love this. Andy looks at the guys and goes, can you tell which one of my knees is newer?
6: Oh, you heard that.
5: Now, I'm not saying that we're all a little old, right? But when you're sitting around the lobby of the radio station, yeah, and the conversation is, can you tell which body part I've recently had replaced?
6: Especially at my age.
5: Well, yeah, you know, we're just happy all of us are still healthy and alive and ticking. We've got Josh, who I've been calling the wrong name for a week. I apologize.
7: You're good.
5: No,
7: you're good.
5: For some reason, my sheet said Josh. I've been calling Josh Hutchins, and nobody said anything, right? So, my bad on there. We got Terry, Matt, and Andy with us as well as we wrap up our installment of Hodgepodge today. We've been telling everybody about what's going on with the Washington ballpark. And again, today we're kind of up against a deadline. And folks who weren't with us last hour, maybe just kind of recap what we're doing today and how folks can get involved.
8: Well, we've got our final fundraising process going on here. We've got until tomorrow to get everything basically turned in and submitted to the city, so the city of Detroit Lakes can award a bid to get what is essentially phase two funded and get that part of the project rolling. So we've been fundraising for many, many months. A lot of people said, yep, I'm in, I'll do it, but a lot of people haven't done it yet. Good intentions, but just haven't got it taken care of. So right now at the midnight hour, the best thing is if you can, go right into City Hall. There are pledge forms right there at City Hall. You can fill it out, turn them in, and get it taken care of. Or you can go on to the City of Detroit Lakes website, cityofdetroitlakes.com. There's a Washington Park Project link there where you can go on and fill out either a one-time donation or a pledge up to 5 years. And there's been some issues with the submitting of those forms, so if nothing else, you might have to download the form, print it off, and then because we are at the midnight hour, if you could take it right down to City Hall rather than putting it in the mail, and it might get there within a week, preferably if you could just drop it off today, that would be great.
5: We've been talking about the rich history of the ballpark, and I'm going to run around the room again for folks who might not caught earlier. All of you have got extreme memories of your time at Washington Ballpark.
6: No doubt about it. And excuse me, mine started with high school football at one time. The Lakers played all their football games, home games, at Washington Ballpark. So if you went for the football game, you got to see that. And I'm glad once they moved the football field to where it is now, and it became a baseball-only diamond. And I did quite a few baseball games, Legion games, and high school games from that ballpark. I'd sit right out in the middle of the ballpark and do the games. And I knew it needed a lot of work. And so once they decided to upgrade it, it needed to be done.
8: I want to piggyback on that real quick, if you don't mind.
5: No, go ahead.
8: Modern day conveniences of the new ballpark will be a brand new press box, a state of the art press box. And so hopefully, Andy, when you come back and do a game, you won't have to sit out in the elements anymore. So.
6: No, I'd sit right in the middle of the ballpark.
8: Right.
5: So I got to ask Andy this because actually this happened to me many, many years ago. Much like Andy, I too was a play-by-play guy back in the day. I was doing a high school softball game in the city park in St. Peter because that's where they played, right? And I'm, 3-2 pitch, and there's a foul ball. And I watch it go right over my head and right into the windshield of my truck.
6: Oh, no.
5: And I'm on the air, right? Yeah. I'm like, I got to ask, because you've done a lot more bowl games than I have in your career.
7: Did the beep button come out?
5: Well, we took a commercial break. And there might have been some non-FCC-approved words during the break. Have you ever had a vehicle? Have you ever been hit by a pitch? And have you ever had anything that happened in your
6: broadcast? I've been hit by a pitch, and I've had my car, not windshield, but bounce off my car. So I moved my car way out in center field. And so they're going to get me out here.
5: Because as sports guys, right, we got to carry all this gear.
6: Right.
5: So we literally park as close as possible, unload everything, and then you leave your vehicle sit right there, right in the danger zone. So much like Andy, too, after that, I'm like, I'm going to park way back over here by the school and just carry my stuff all the way over. So. Matt, did you want to touch on some of the history, some of the things you remember from
9: Washington Ballpark? It's always been very important in my life. It's going down there as a young kid, 6, 7, 8-year-old with my parents. And then lucky enough to play starting at about age 14 at Washington Ballpark, up through my 30s, from Babe Ruth up through high school baseball, Legion, and then amateur baseball. And it's a neat place. And we've had, teams come to town. We used to talk to the other opposing teams and how fortunate they felt to come to Detroit Lakes and play at our ballpark where you can sit there and look at the lake and the park, and just it's just a beautiful setting. So it's great memories, and I'd just like to see it get back to where it was and become one of the premier ballparks in Minnesota.
5: Josh, a.k.a. Mr. Smith.
7: That might be an easier name to go by.
5: No, go ahead.
7: I played there last year.
5: Did you?
7: As part of the Monaga Relics.
5: Did you?
7: And put on a baseball uniform, and it was so neat to step back into the eyes of the 10-year-olds that come and play on that ballpark and step foot on the field, and you're wide-eyed and there's commotion going on and airplanes flying over and boats out on the lake and people driving by honking and music in the park. And so we had a couple kids come, they're new to town. And after a Ligers game, I brought them down on the field and had them run the bases. And it was just really neat watching kids on that setting experience it. Wow, I drive by this all the time. Now I get to go out on it.
5: I got to spit a seed in the dugout, man. How cool was that?
7: Yep.
5: How cool was that? Before I let you guys run, because I know you got to hop next door, one final time, Terry, again, if folks are listening right now and they want to help out with a donation, how can they do it today?
8: Yeah, so preferably right now, stop right at City Hall. Walk straight in. 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
5: All right, guys, we're up against the clock. I'm going to let you run, but Andy, Terry, Josh, Bill, Matt, thanks for being here. Odd Hodgepodge, you guys, best of luck, and thanks for being with us today.
7: Appreciate you, Joel.
6: One question.
5: What, Andy?
6: Can I go back into radio again?
5: I'd advise against it. But, by all means, there's a slot right here, 6 to 9 for you.
6: No, thanks.
5: Okay. We're going to take our final break. We'll come back and wrap things up on Hodgepodge. Stick around.
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5: Well, that is going to wrap up Hodgepodge for today. I want to thank Britton Ramsey with Health Resources for dropping by today. Don't forget that event at the Holiday in Detroit Lakes is coming up on Friday. And again, a thank to Terry, Josh, Matt, and Andy, our local baseball aficionados. Again, if you can help out today, make a donation to help get the Washington Ballpark all wrapped up, and you can just go down to City Hall and take care of it. Speaking of taking care of it, a busy day here on KDLM. Cale Daniels helps you through the workday. Dave Lee right over your lunch hour. Then coming up tonight, yeah, it's a Monday night affair between the Minnesota Timberwolves and the San Antonio Spurs. Pre-game coverage at 8 o'clock, tip-off at 8:30 tonight, game one, round two. And, of course, the Wolves taking out the Denver Nuggets in the opening round. Now they get the Spurs, the two seed. And it sounds like Ant is maybe a game-time decision, so it's going to be a struggle period. Spurs are a good team, so the Wolves will have the game for you tonight here on KDLM. Tomorrow, Laker softball against Ricori on a Tuesday, Twins on Wednesday, Laker baseball on Thursday, maybe some softball on Friday, and the Twins on the road at Cleveland as we head into the Mother's Day weekend and the Minnesota Fishing Opener. With that, I'm out of here. Back with you tomorrow morning just after 6 o'clock. Stick around. Cale Daniels helps you through the work day, and then Dave Lee and the Classic Hits Cafe.
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14: CBS News Brief. Just in, the Pentagon says U.S. guided missile destroyers have entered the Persian Gulf As part of a mission to escort stuck ships out, CBS's Aaron Navarro.
15: It is a U.S.-led operation and comes at a moment where there are at least 2,000 ships that have been stranded in the Strait of Hormuz with about 20,000 working personnel.
14: Some passengers still showing up for Spirit flights even after the airline shut down Saturday. CBS's Chris Van Cleve.
16: Spirit says they have processed credit card and debit card refunds for the majority of outstanding bookings. The rest are in the works.
14: The New York Times says the Trump administration is quietly allowing MDs from countries on the U.S. travel ban list to stay here. CBS's Vicki Barker.
17: About a quarter of all physicians in the U.S. are foreign-born, and more than 60% practice the kind of labor-intensive, lower-paid primary care roles many U.S.-born doctors avoid.
14: CBS News Brief. I'm Deborah Rodriguez.
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0: Minnesota News Network, I'm Brent Palm. The skinny farm bill approved in the U.S. House does not include a provision allowing year-round sales of E15. Brian Werner of the Minnesota Biofuels Association says GOP leaders used a procedural rule to delay the vote.
19: So I will say we are disappointed that the House leadership made the decision to once again kick the can down the road on E15. They said, okay, now what we're going to do is we're going to wait and we're going to vote on the E15 bill on May 13th.
0: St. Louis Park music teacher David Davis is being honored as the 2026 Minnesota Teacher of the Year. Education Minnesota says Davis emphasizes student voice, creativity, and cultural responsiveness in his classroom. And Timberwolves All-Star guard Anthony Edwards is questionable for Game 1 of the Western Conference semifinals tonight at San Antonio. This is MNN.
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23: Here's your KDLM weatherology forecast. Mainly cloudy skies expected today with daytime highs approaching 49. Northwesterly winds 15 to 20 miles per hour. Tonight, lows dip down to about 28. Daytime highs approaching 43. Tomorrow, a blend of clouds and sun. Mid-40s Wednesday, turning much warmer on Thursday with highs in the low 50s. I'm meteorologist Jennifer Vujicic. Currently, it's 42 degrees.

Hall & Oates, You Make My Dreams Come True on Classic Hits KDLM. I'm Cale Daniels, and welcome to 9 o'clock. Welcome to Monday. We are back in the saddle, and we've got some of your favorite classics to help bring you through a blue Monday. It's not going to be too bad out. As we look towards the rest of the week, it's going to be a little bit chillier. We'll give a little bit more of an extended forecast later on in the hour. On the hour, on the agenda, we've got more on the way from Creedence Clearwater Revival and John Waite. It's Aerosmith. Dude Looks Like a Lady on Classic Hits KDLM.

0: You got it. On the station you can count on, Classic Hits, KDLM. Well, for all of my hockey fans out there, we had a rough showing against the Avalanche. That was last night. The Wild fell 6-9 to go down 0-1 to the Avalanche. And they did just that. They avalanched on and really started piling up the points there. The Wild are staying steady with Jesper as their goalkeeper as we move on to the next game. That'll be tomorrow at 7 p.m. and they'll rematch for game two. Hopefully the Wild can even up the series and hopefully push past and take down the Avalanche for good. Move on and get them out of the way. We'll take a quick break. We've got more on the way from Genesis, Elton John, and Depeche Mode right around the corner on Classic Hits KDLM.
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3: 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Congress is finally working to reform the 340B program, and state legislators should let them. Minnesota doesn't need legislation to protect Minneapolis-based corporate health systems and the profits they make off a program meant to help low-income patients. 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

0: Genesis, Invisible Touch on Classic Hits KDLM. Well, I don't know if you guys have seen this, but there's a lot of trends of TikTok pranks. Some are like running through the Scientology headquarters. Some are a little bit more devious, like going to fast food places and harassing the workers, or going into retail shops and throwing things around. Well, I've got one that I don't think I've ever heard of in my entire life. Two teens are now being arrested for trying to go viral on a TikTok prank video of driving a lawnmower through a Target. Let's listen in and see a little bit more about what's going on in this case.
1: Two in jail, 18-year-old Yannick Skoradek drove a lawnmower through Target in Ocala. An 18-year-old Luke Charsky recorded it. They smashed into the front door of the Target on College Road. They say the night before, Skoradek also used a leaf blower inside Culver's. He's facing charges of criminal mischief and disorderly conduct. Charsky is facing charges for helping him out. Both have been released from jail.
0: Well, you know, you lost me at Culver's. You never mess with Culver's. Don't you dare bring a leaf blower into the house of meats there. Personally, Culver's is my favorite fast food restaurant, and I will not let this slide. But seriously, the trend of TikTokers going in and harassing minimum wage workers, not cool whatsoever. I'm not a big fan of all the TikTok pranks, so it's good to see maybe they're getting a little bit of justice. We've got more on the way from Gary Wright and Depeche Mode. It's Elton John, Benny and the Jets on Classic Hits KDLM.

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1: 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Hi, I'm Barry Schroeder. In John chapter 1, the apostle testifies that he saw with his eyes some amazing things which Jesus did, convincing him that Jesus was God. Have you ever been caught on a boat, on a lake, in a storm, which seemed to come up out of nowhere? It can be a frightening experience, even for a macho man who quickly realizes that he is powerless against it. But if Jesus is on board and you call upon him for help, the script can be flipped quickly. And that's what happened in Mark chapter 4. Jesus and his disciples were crossing a lake when a great windstorm arose. It was of such magnitude that the waves were crashing over the side of the boat, filling it with water. And where was Jesus? He was in the back of the boat, sleeping comfortably, not the least bit disturbed by the tempest. They woke him up and they asked, "Don't you care that we're about to perish?" Of course he cares. Have you ever been in a similar plight? The storms of life are so intense that you despair even of life itself. If you've said to Jesus in so many words, "Lord, I've got this, you might as well stay on the shore. I or we can handle this." If so, your panic is justified because you are on your own. But if you have sense enough to realize how desperately you need him, you can call to him, whether he's asleep in the boat or listening for your cry of desperation from the shore, and he will come and speak to the storm, and you will see with your own eyes the wind cease and the water be calmed. You may be wondering, is it that easy? And the answer is yes, if your cry is mixed with faith. Lifeguards don't respond until they hear someone cry for help. It's the same with God. If you choose to stiff-arm him, he won't force his way into your life. But the instant you humble yourself and call on him, he'll be there. And if that option doesn't appeal to you, then you better bail faster, because your ship is about to sink. It's your choice.
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8: Here's your KDLM weatherology forecast. Mainly cloudy skies expected today, with daytime highs approaching 49. Northwesterly winds 15 to 20 miles per hour. Tonight, lows dip down to about 28. Daytime highs approaching 43. Tomorrow, a blend of clouds and sun. Mid-40s Wednesday, turning much warmer on Thursday, with highs in the low 50s. I'm meteorologist Jennifer Wojcicki. Right now, 43.
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Well, we are almost to 10. We've got the Eurythmics to bring you there. It's Dan Hartman. I Can Dream About You on Classic Hits KDLM.

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1: CBS News Brief. As the U.S. starts guiding ships out of the Strait of Hormuz, the White House is denying reports a U.S. vessel was hit by Iran. CBS's Aaron Navarro.
2: Iranian sources say that they launched two strikes on a U.S. naval vessel, though U.S. CENTCOM denies that that was the case.
1: There are three deaths on a cruise ship believed to have been caused by an outbreak of rare antivirus spread by rodents. Travel blogger Jay Rosemarin is on the ship now in South Africa.
3: All we want right now is to feel safe, to have clarity, and to get home.
1: 17 Americans are on board. A shooting at a lake party near Oklahoma City has left several people injured. Reporter Brianna Brown is covering.
4: At least 10 people were transported to the hospital after last night's shooting. Now, they say that they expect for that number to grow as many people actually took themselves to the hospital.
1: On Wall Street, stocks are mixed. CBS News Brief, I'm Cammie McCormick.
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10: Minnesota News Network, I'm Brent Palm. There are only 2 weeks left of the legislative session, and the Minnesota House is expected to pass a bill establishing a statewide office of the Inspector General. Senate Majority Leader Erin Murphy.
11: I will say I am both relieved and delighted that we will finally have the ability to move the independent office of Inspector General through the legislature into the governor's desk.
10: The Senate approved the bill last year, but will have to pass it again once it clears the House. The Minnesota Senate scheduled to vote today on a gun violence prevention package. The bill, authored by Senator Zainab Mohammed of Minneapolis, would ban assault weapons, high-capacity magazines, binary triggers, and ghost guns. It also includes $20 million for school safety and $14.7 million for mental health access. And the Minnesota Wild lost the second-round playoff series opener to the Avalanche 9-6 in Denver. This is MNN.
12: Hi, I'm Cherie Sample Hughes, Women in Government Board Chair. Alzheimer's disease often starts subtly with a memory slip, lost word, or forgotten appointment. 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
14: Weather. Here's your KDLM weatherology forecast. Mainly cloudy skies expected today with daytime highs approaching 49. Northwesterly winds 15 to 20 miles per hour. Tonight, lows dip down to about 28. Daytime highs approaching 43. Tomorrow, a blend of clouds and sun. Mid-40s Wednesday, turning much warmer on Thursday with highs in the low 50s. I'm meteorologist Jennifer Wojcicki. Right now, 43.

on the hour, on the agenda. We've got another episode of Who's in the Wrong, and we've also got some of your favorite classics, Nirvana, The Beatles, and Wham on deck. It's Brian Adams. Run to you on Classic Hits KDLM.

0: Nirvana, Smells Like Teen Spirit on Classic Hits KDLM. Welcome back to another episode of Who's in the Wrong. That's where users go to social media and ask, am I in the wrong for this? And we get to the fun part. We get to decide. And this one is based off a best man going a little off the rails on a wedding speech. Let's get into it. They say a guy is asked to be the best man at his best friend's wedding. He spends weeks writing a heartfelt, emotional speech, but every time he practices it, his friends are saying, nah, man, that's way too boring. So the night of the wedding, he scraps it completely and instead goes full comedy mode, telling embarrassing stories, joking about the groom and the bride's past relationships, and even bringing up a proposal that one of them had that didn't work out in the end. The crowd was laughing, the bride was not laughing, and the groom was laughing at first, and then he realized where it was going, and I don't think there were too many laughs to be had after that. After the speech, things got pretty tense. The bride was extremely upset, and the groom said that he went too far, and now the best man is being told he took a big moment and made it all about himself. But he's arguing everyone was laughing, and the people that were complaining that the speeches were boring have something to actually laugh at. He just gave them something memorable. So who's in the wrong here? I feel like you should maybe, I don't know, I didn't have a big speech at my wedding, but I feel like I maybe would want to look at what the best man had to say beforehand, just to make sure it fit the tone. I don't know, it's up for you guys to decide who's in the wrong. We'll take a quick break, we've got more on the way from Steve Miller Band, David Bowie, and the Eagles, right around the corner on Classic Hits KDLM.
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Orchestral Maneuvers in the Dark, If You Leave, on Classic Hits KDLM. Well, there have been some rumors circulating around social media that the Minnesota Vikings owners, the Will family, is interested in selling the team if the right deal comes around. Now, it's been kind of stemming from the Vikings spending the second least amount of money so far this offseason, adding that the team's $226 million spent includes shedding a few big contracts and trading their star edge rusher, Gernard, obviously. Now, it has been dispelled pretty good here. A source close to the Will said there is zero truth to the notions that the Vikings owners are thinking about selling the team. They've long talked about the team staying in the family for multiple generations, and both Mark and Ziggy Wilf's kids have taken on larger roles with the team. So it seems like these rumors on social media may not have any validity to it. When has that ever happened, right? Social media is always true, right? We've got more on the way from the Eagles and David Bowie. It's the Steve Miller Band, rocking me on Classic Hits.

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10: Here's your KDLM weatherology forecast. Chance for showers today. Otherwise, mainly cloudy skies expected. Daytime highs approaching 49. Northwest winds 15 to 20 miles per hour. Partly cloudy skies tonight. Slim chance for rain showers mixing with and changing to snow. Lows dip down to about 28. Partly cloudy skies tomorrow. Slight chance for snow showers. Highs around 43. I'm meteorologist Jennifer Wojcicki. Currently 43.
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Johnny Nash, I Can See Clearly Now on Classic Hits KDLM. We are cruising our way to 11 on this Monday. Let's get this in the books, right? Let's get on to the weekend. I'm excited for it. And we've got Michael Jackson to bring it to 11. It's Taylor Dayne, Tell It to My Heart on Classic Hits KDLM.

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1: CBS News Special Report. The Supreme Court has temporarily blocked a lower court's ban on an abortion pill that's available by mail, mifepristone. CBS's Vicki Barker reports.
2: The order signed by Justice Samuel Alito temporarily restores the arrangement that existed before Friday's ruling, allowing women to obtain the pill via telemedicine or through the mail. The drug companies had asked the court to block Friday's ruling requiring the pill to be picked up in person. But this is a brief administrative stay in effect until May 11th, allowing the justices time to further mull the case. That may be extended.
1: CBS's Katrina Kaufman has more.
3: It comes from a case that was brought out of Louisiana, and the state claims that it has standing here because they say the fact that women can get these abortion drugs in the state goes against the near total ban that exists there right now.
1: CBS News Special Report. I'm Cammie McCormick.
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15: Here's your KDLM weatherology forecast. Chance for showers today, otherwise mainly cloudy skies expected. Daytime highs approaching 49, northwest winds 15 to 20 miles per hour. Partly cloudy skies tonight, slight chance for rain showers mixing with and changing to snow, lows dip down to about 28. Partly cloudy skies tomorrow, slight chance for snow showers, highs around 43. I'm meteorologist Jennifer Wojcicki. Right now, it's 42 degrees.

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5: Hello, everyone. I'm Mark Dorenkamp with Agribusiness News on Brownfield. Iowa Ag Secretary Mike Nagg says five boars at a central Iowa commercial site tested positive for pseudorabies during routine testing. They were traced back to an outdoor facility in Texas, but Nagg says all other pigs tested negative.
6: Given that there was no spread within the facility, there's a strong indication that there was no spread outside of the facility.
5: Ag meteorologist Drew Lerner says he's expecting short and inconsistent planting windows throughout May.
7: Perhaps the Dakotas, Minnesota, and Iowa will all turn wetter, while maybe Missouri will see a little less frequent and less significant rain pattern. The same would be true for Illinois and Indiana.
5: And strong demand continues to drive the domestic soybean and corn crushes, with the soy crush up 13 million on the month and corn 10% higher. Mark Dorenkamp, Brownfield.
8: 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Everyone's always talking because they just want to be heard. 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
10: Minnesota News Network, I'm Tasha Radal. The Minnesota Senate is scheduled to vote on a gun violence prevention package during today's floor session. The bill, authored by DFL Senator Zainab Mohammed of Minneapolis, would ban assault weapons, high-capacity magazines, binary triggers, and ghost guns. It's Small Business Week, and communities across Minnesota are being reminded that choosing local can make a meaningful difference for small business owners. Bruce Newstead is president of the Minnesota Retailers Association.
11: You think about downtowns and main streets, and you think about small businesses. So we're just so grateful that we have such a vibrant small business retail community here in Minnesota.
10: St. Louis Park music teacher David Davis is being honored as the 2026 Minnesota Teacher of the Year. Davis teaches instrumental and general music at Park Spanish.

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3: This is MNN Sports. I'm Mike Grimm. The Minnesota Wild dropped a wild and crazy game in Colorado last night, 9-6. The host Avalanche jumped to an early 3-0 lead before Minnesota scored 5 of the next 6 goals and took a 5-4 lead in the second. Colorado then scored 5 of the final 6 to win it. Wild head coach John Hines.
4: I mean, I think there's a lot to unpack in this one. You know, it was a bit of a helter-skelter game, and obviously you can tell by the score. So, you know, we'll take a look at some things and take some lessons out of this one and be ready for game 2.
3: Game 2 is tomorrow night in Denver. It's the second round of the NHL Stanley Cup playoffs. The Wolves open their second round playoff series in the NBA tonight, visiting San Antonio at 8:30. The Twins beat the Blue Jays yesterday 4-2 to salvage a 4-game split at Target Field. Starter Joe Ryan came out of the game after only 9 pitches after feeling right elbow pain. The AAA Saints beat Iowa yesterday in St. Paul 8-7. The Gophers lost at Penn State 5-3. Gopher softball lost at Northwestern 6-0. 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
5: Here's your KDLM weatherology forecast. Chance of rain showers this afternoon. Otherwise, cloudy skies with a few peaks of sun. High temperatures reach up to 49. Northwesterly winds 15 to 20 miles per hour. 28 tonight, slight chance for rain showers mixing with and changing to snow. Sunshine mixed with clouds at times. Tomorrow, slight chance for snow showers. Highs around 43. I'm meteorologist Jennifer Wojcicki. Currently 44.
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REM kicks off the Classic Hits Cafe, a Monday afternoon, Losing My Religion. Hope you had a fantastic weekend. We got the beat. We got four decades of your favorites over lunch with the Go-Go's on KDLM.

0: classic. Creedence Clearwater Revival on the Cafe. We'll take a break. We'll check the weather. Irene Cara on deck, Tom Petty and the Heartbreakers, the Whispers. And we'll check in with the Washington Ballpark crew to get you up to date on what's happening with those renovations around the corner.
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0: They're friends from the Washington Ballpark. We've got Terry, Josh, Matt, and a Hall of Famer, Andy Leah, in studio. It's crunch time. Terry, go ahead and tell everybody why all four of you are here in studio.
2: So tomorrow is our essentially our deadline to raise the funds that we need for this project. The city needs information. Luckily, we got two local contractors. On phase one, we have Brisson Construction. Phase two, pending, we have Howe Construction. By tomorrow, we have to be able to tell the city that we have sufficient funds, either in hand or pledged, in order to complete everything.
0: You had mentioned earlier, sorry to interrupt, there are some handshake deals already. Until that money is in hand, we're not counting it.
2: We are at about 240,000, just on the spreadsheet, we have about 240,000 to go. People have said, we're in, but we don't have their piece of paper yet. And so until we have that, we don't count it. So the power of what we're doing here today is paying off. I got a text from a donor, has already donated a significant amount of money. He said, hey, are you going to reach your goal? And I'm like, well, you know what? On paper, we're probably still like 140 short. And he goes, well, here's the deal. I'm going to donate another 25,000. To this project.
0: Nice.
2: And so there's a challenge out there.
0: There's a caveat. Yeah.
2: There's a caveat, yeah. That it's basically a dollar-for-dollar match. In the next 24 hours, we get another 25,000. He's going to match that up to 25,000.
0: Very cool.
2: So, how do you do it? Well, because we're at the midnight hour, number one, we prefer you go right into City Hall. There, if you have a pledge form, go in, get it filled out. Drop it off. There are pledge forms at City Hall. If you don't have one, you can just stop in and fill it out, hand it in. You'll be good to go. And then at this point, the next most efficient thing would be to go online. And you can go to the cityofdetroitlakes.com. There is a link for the Washington Park project. And you can do, there's a button there where you can do a one-time donation. There's also another link where you can do a pledge up to 5 years.
0: And with that, Andy, maybe you can tell everybody your experiences there at Washington Ballpark.
3: Of course, I grew up, played ball for Detroit Lakes High School and about 3 or 4 years of baseball there. And I've seen the demise of the ballpark over the years. And I said, oh, we got to get this thing up to par here.
0: Right.
3: And you guys got behind it, and it's coming, and hopefully we'll get it done. And it's going to last for years and years, and the kids coming up will be able to play baseball at Washington Ballpark. It's something that you'll treasure the rest of your life.
0: Josh, go ahead and tell everybody a little bit about why it's so important.
4: Hey, I'm a father of three.
0: Yeah.
4: And I join all other parents out there in complaining about how their kids are on their devices too much.
0: Right.
4: So here's an example where you can contribute to an organization that, to an entity that helps keep kids off their devices. Okay. So if you get tired of watching people run into light poles because they're on their, on their phone, Washington Park, you know, our baseball program keeps kids off their devices. So, we're outdoors. We're working as teammates. But if anybody needs any help with the website or anything like that, Washington Ballpark, our contact info is there. DetroitLakesYouthBaseball.com. My contact's on there.
0: And Matt, final thoughts?
5: Yeah, I just want to shout out to everybody for that has given really a thank you to the City of Detroit Lakes and the community and the surrounding areas. And just saying that one of the part of this project is going to be a recognition board for everybody who gives to this project. And there's going to be a lot of names on there.
0: Mm-hmm.
5: And it's going to be the who of Detroit Lakes. And so if somebody out there has been thinking about this and say, yeah, I'm going to do this, but now is the time.
0: Yeah.
5: Just the last push to say, you know what, would you please get one of those forms filled out so we can get this project wrapped up? We'd really appreciate it. And then again, thanks to everybody. It's greatly appreciated.
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8: Here's your KDLM weatherology forecast. Chance of rain showers this afternoon. Otherwise, cloudy skies with a few peaks of sun. High temperatures reach up to 49. Northwesterly winds 15 to 20 miles per hour. 28 tonight, slight chance for rain showers mixing with and changing to snow. Sunshine mixed with clouds at times. Tomorrow, slight chance for snow showers. Highs around 43. I'm meteorologist Jennifer Wojcicki. Currently 44.

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1: CBS News Brief. The U.S. has begun guiding some ships stranded in the Strait of Hormuz, but Iran has been taking aim at some of those vessels, and U.S. military helicopters sank some Iranian boats.
2: I don't advise taking one of those small boats into a tangle with a United States Navy guided missile destroyer, let alone our aviation assets. It's going to end badly for you, as it has ended badly for these six boats, reportedly.
1: CBS News security contributor Aaron McLean.
2: It looks to me as though the Battle of Hormuz has begun. This is something that we've been contemplating as a possibility really since the start of this war.
1: The Supreme Court has temporarily restored broad access to an abortion pill, blocking a lower court ruling that had threatened to limit access of mifepristone by mail. CBS's Katrina Kaufman.
3: This case that they're bringing now has a nationwide impact that for now has been stopped by the Supreme Court.
1: On Wall Street, stocks are lower today. CBS News Brief. I'm Cammie McCormick.
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11: Minnesota News Network, I'm Tasha Radel. The DNR is rolling out a new modernized licensing system aimed at making it easier to buy hunting and fishing licenses. Commissioner Sarah Stroman says the updated system will allow users to purchase licenses online or through a new mobile app while still keeping in-person options available.
12: And we are excited that this new system will make it easier for everyone to enjoy our outdoors.
11: Trail camera footage appears to show cougar kittens in northern Minnesota. Experts say the images could confirm breeding activity. Three kittens were captured on camera March 25th and 26th, feeding on a white-tailed deer carcass. Cougar breeding hasn't been documented in the state in more than 100 years. And authorities in Otter Tail County are investigating a house fire that left a home completely destroyed Thursday afternoon. This is MNN.
13: This is St. Jude patient Reagan. She's 3.
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13: 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She's 5.
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17: Here's your KDLM weatherology forecast. Chance of rain showers this afternoon. Otherwise, cloudy skies with a few peaks of sun. High temperatures reach up to 49. Northwesterly winds 15 to 20 miles per hour. 28 tonight, slight chance for rain showers mixing with and changing to snow. Sunshine mixed with clouds at times. Tomorrow, slight chance for snow showers. Highs around 43. I'm meteorologist Jennifer Wojcicki. Currently 45.
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0: Four decades of your favorites, T-Rex, Bang a Gong. We heard from BTO and Bon Jovi. Coming back, I've got Lionel Richie, Jay Giles, and Milli Vanilli. Hang tight.
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0: Milli Vanilli. Maybe. Yeah, girl, you know it's true. We'll take a break, check the weather. Don Henley, the Jackson 5, the Boss, and Cheap Trick. 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
9: Here's your KDLM weatherology forecast. Chance of rain showers this afternoon. Otherwise, cloudy skies with a few peaks of sun. High temperatures reach up to 49. Northwesterly winds 15 to 20 miles per hour. 28 tonight, slight chance for rain showers mixing with and changing to snow. Sunshine mixed with clouds at times. Tomorrow, slight chance for snow showers. Highs around 43. I'm meteorologist Jennifer Wojcicki. Currently 45.

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1: CBS News Brief. Central Command says the U.S. has destroyed six Iranian boats that threatened commercial ships in the Strait of Hormuz. CBS News National Security Contributor Aaron McLean.
2: Now, it's a political decision. Will this conflict in the Strait itself lead the Trump administration to suspending the ceasefire overall and returning to war more broadly? That's what we don't know yet.
1: Supreme Court Justice Samuel Alito temporarily restores an FDA ruling allowing the abortion pill mifepristone to be sent by mail. CBS News legal contributor Jessica Levinson.
3: Mifepristone is the abortion pill, one of the abortion pills that is most frequently used in the majority of abortions in this country.
1: Britney Spears avoids jail time for driving under the influence in California. She has pleaded guilty to a lesser charge. Ventura County DA Eric Nasarenko.
4: If she is stopped by a peace officer, she will have to submit to a test for the presence of alcohol or drugs.
1: CBS News Brief, I'm Jennifer Kuiper.
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13: Minnesota News Network, I'm Tasha Radel. The Senate is taking up a comprehensive gun violence prevention package today before session. DFL Senator Ron Latz says this vote is important because voters will finally know where their lawmakers stand on the record for banning assault rifles and high-capacity magazines.
14: That's fair information for the people to know. I can't imagine, frankly, any more important vote that we're going to be taking this legislative session, because quite literally lives are on the line with these decisions here today.
13: Wright County authorities say two women were struck by a car Sunday afternoon in Rockford, west of the Twin Cities, and one died at the scene. Deputies say the victims were on a sidewalk when they were hit by a teenage driver from Cologne. And a pilot is okay after landing a single-engine plane on Highway 61 in Duluth. Officers say the plane had an apparent engine malfunction around 2 o'clock Saturday. This is MNN.
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17: weather. Here's your KDLM weatherology forecast. Chance of rain showers this afternoon. Otherwise, cloudy skies with a few peaks of sun. High temperatures reach up to 49. Northwesterly winds 15 to 20 miles per hour. 28 tonight, slight chance for rain showers mixing with and changing to snow. Sunshine mixed with clouds at times. Tomorrow, slight chance for snow showers, highs around 43. I'm meteorologist Jennifer Wojcicki. Currently 44.
0: You bring the peanut butter, Dave Lee brings the jams. 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

0: The Bee Gees, there's Night Fever. We heard from the Romantics and the Four Tops. We'll take a break. Coming back with Phil Collins, the Pretenders, and a track from Aerosmith around the corner.
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0: Aerosmith on the Afternoon Jam. There's Ragdoll. We'll take a break, check the weather. The Stray Cats, the Monkees, Shannon, Journey, and Huey Lewis in the news. It's another Block to the Top up next.
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8: Here's your KDLM weatherology forecast. Chance of rain showers this afternoon. Otherwise, mainly cloudy skies expected. High temperatures reach up to 48. Winds out of the northwest, 15 to 20 miles per hour. Slight chance for rain showers mixing with and changing to snow. Tonight, lows level off around 28, partly cloudy. Slight chance for snow showers tomorrow, 43, partly cloudy. I'm meteorologist Jennifer Vujicic. Currently 44.

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1: CBS News Brief. The U.S. fights to reopen the Strait of Hormuz, sinking six Iranian boats, and Iran takes aim at the United Arab Emirates. Retired Vice Admiral Robert Moret says it's all unfolding quickly.
2: Attacks on both sides by Iran and by us trying to protect the ships, the two that we escorted and a couple of destroyers that we had going through the straits.
1: The Supreme Court restores access to the abortion pill mifepristone, though through telehealth and the mail, but CBS's Katrina Kaufman says it's temporary.
3: For now, the Supreme Court has put this hold until May 11th. They've asked the state of Louisiana, who is the one that brought this case, to issue a response by May 7th.
1: At least three people have died after a suspected hantavirus outbreak aboard a cruise ship in the Atlantic Ocean. Three others are sick. CBS's Ramy Innocencio.
4: Rodents are known to be the main vector for hantavirus, and we don't even have to touch them really to get sick. We could just get sick by breathing in air that's around their droppings.
1: CBS News Brief, I'm Jennifer Kuiper.
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11: Minnesota News Network, I'm Tasha Radel. Senate Democrats are hoping they'll have the numbers on their side today when the full Senate votes on a gun violence prevention package. It includes banning assault rifles and high-capacity magazines, the author, DFL Senator Zainab Mohammed of Minneapolis.
12: Should we pass gun regulations, enhance mental health, or school safety? The answer is yes. This legislation is comprehensive and doesn't compromise on our values.
11: Authorities in Perham are investigating a fatal crash that happened early Saturday morning in rural Otter Tail County. The sheriff's office says a 40-year-old woman was ejected from an older pickup after it left the road and rolled into a farm field. 40-year-old Nicole Schultz of Dent died after arriving at the hospital. A new version of Little House on the Prairie is coming out this summer. It will premiere on Netflix on July 9th. This is MNN.
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17: Here's your KDLM weatherology forecast. Chance of rain showers this afternoon. Otherwise, mainly cloudy skies expected. High temperatures reach up to 48. Winds out of the northwest, 15 to 20 miles per hour. Slight chance for rain showers mixing with and changing to snow. Tonight, lows level off around 28, partly cloudy. Slight chance for snow showers tomorrow, 43, partly cloudy. I'm meteorologist Jennifer Wojcicki. Right now, 43.
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Art, we've made it to 3 o'clock. There's Ann and Nancy, Magic Man, nothing but a good time. 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

0: The Box Tops, The Letter. We also heard from Harry Chapin and Billy Idol. We'll take a break. Billy Joel on deck. Toto and Kajagoogoo in the mix.
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0: Tanja Goo Goo, Too Shy. We'll take a break, check the weather. Lip Sync, Tom Petty and the Heartbreakers, The Supremes, DeBarge, and John Mellencamp. It's another Block to the Top up next.
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6: Direct cattle markets were quiet Monday. Butcher hogs are up $2 from their last reported test. I'm John Perkins with a Brownfield Market Update. You better build bigger bins. It's just a suggestion, but regardless, be ready to maximize your per acre profits. Themex Series corn by Stein. Stein has yield. Soybeans and corn were higher with strength in crude oil. July beans are up 19.5 at 1222 and 3 quarters. August was 18 and 3 quarters higher at 1216. July corn is up 5.5 at 485 and 3 quarters. September was 6 higher at 490.5. Live and feeder cattle were lower with feeders in the lead on that higher move in corn. June live was down 125 at 251.75, and August was $1.65 lower at 246.17. August feeders were 557 lower at 366.60. And on technical weakness, June hogs were down $1.52 at 99.75. July was 155 lower at 101.82. John Perkins, Brownfield.
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8: weather. Here's your KDLM weatherology forecast. Chance of rain showers this afternoon. Otherwise, mainly cloudy skies expected. High temperatures reach up to 48. Winds out of the northwest, 15 to 20 miles per hour. Slight chance for rain showers mixing with and changing to snow. Tonight, lows level off around 28, partly cloudy. Slight chance for snow showers tomorrow, 43, partly cloudy. I'm meteorologist Jennifer Vujicic. Right now, 45.

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1: CBS News Brief. Just in, the Secret Service says a person has been shot by law enforcement near the Washington Monument. The person's condition and the circumstances surrounding the shooting are not immediately known. The White House was briefly locked down as authorities investigated the incident. The U.S. sinks seven small Iranian boats as Iran launches attacks on the UAE and ships in the Strait of Hormuz. CBS's Aaron Navarro says CENTCOM head Admiral Brad Cooper.
2: Cooper told reporters that Iran had used cruise missiles, drones, and small boats to try and disrupt the mission of Project Freedom.
1: The Supreme Court temporarily restores access to the abortion pill mifepristone through telehealth, mail, and pharmacies. CBS's Katrina Kaufman says Louisiana officials have until Thursday to respond to the drug makers' emergency appeals.
3: This case that they're bringing now has a nationwide impact that for now has been stopped by the Supreme Court.
1: CBS News Brief, I'm Jennifer Kuiper.
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9: Minnesota News Network, I'm Sean Maloney. The Minnesota Department of Public Safety's Missing and Murdered Indigenous Relatives Office is holding a remembrance ceremony for National Missing and Murdered Indigenous Relatives Day of Awareness tomorrow. Since its creation, the office has identified more than 250 Indigenous people across the state who are missing or have been killed based on public reports and community submissions. Redwood County's Walnut Grove is getting ready for an influx of visitors this summer. Local leaders are expecting a renewed interest in their community thanks to a new version of the TV show Little House on the Prairie. Laura Ingalls, Wilder Museum curator, Julian Nolan, says they have several items owned by the famous author.
10: We have a lot of things on display that were either owned by Laura, made by Laura, so quilts of hers, some silverware of hers, things like that. We also have some things that would be era-specific, so would have been in Walnut Grove at the same time that she was here.
9: The museum was founded around the same time the original TV show aired from 1974 to 1983, and authorities in Perham continue to investigate a fatal crash that happened early Saturday morning in rural Otter Tail County. This is MNN.
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0: Here's your KDLM weatherology forecast. Lows level off around 28 tonight under partly cloudy skies with a slight chance for rain showers mixing with and changing to snow. Northwesterly winds 8 to 15 miles per hour. Slight chance for snow showers tomorrow. Daytime highs approaching 43. Sunshine mixed with clouds at times. Tomorrow night, lows level off around 27. I'm meteorologist Jennifer Wojcicki. Currently, it's 45 degrees.
1: As smooth as a 20-year-old bottle of scotch. Man, that sounds delicious right now. Does anybody have a round ice ball in a glass? It's the Afternoon Jam with Dave Lee. 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

0: Sister Golden Hair of America on the station you can count on. We heard from Badfinger and the Tubes. We'll take a break. Men at Work on deck. Bobby Brown and a track from Van Halen. Hang tight.
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0: of 1984 Van Halen. There's Jump. We'll take a break, check the weather. Bob Seger and the Silver Bullet Band, Looking Glass, yes, Hall & Oates and Whitney. It's another Block to the Top up next.
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3: Here's your KDLM weatherology forecast. Lows level off around 28 tonight under partly cloudy skies with a slight chance for rain showers mixing with and changing to snow. Northwesterly winds 8 to 15 miles per hour. Slight chance for snow showers tomorrow. Daytime highs approaching 43. Sunshine mixed with clouds at times. Tomorrow night, lows level off around 27. I'm meteorologist Jennifer Vujicic. Currently, it's 45 degrees.

Hall & Oates in the middle of a block to the top. That'll do it for me. Dave Lee is always my friends. Drive no faster than your guardian angel can fly. We will talk again tomorrow afternoon news. I'm leaving you with Yes on Classic Hits, KDLM.

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1: CBS News Brief. The U.S. sinks 7 small Iranian boats in the Strait of Hormuz after it says Iran was attacking ships. CBS's Eleanor Watson with more.
2: 2 U.S. flagships have gotten out, but that's just a fraction of the hundreds that are bottled up on both sides of the strait.
1: The Supreme Court restores broad access to the abortion pill Mifepristone. It involves a lawsuit filed by the state of Louisiana saying it violates its abortion ban. CBS News legal contributor Jessica Levinson.
3: They're going to decide essentially what rule is going to be in effect while this case continues to be litigated.
1: A cruise ship is waiting for help after 3 people died in a suspected outbreak of the rare hantavirus. 3 others are now sick. Jake Rosmarin is a travel blogger from Boston who is on the infected ship.
4: What's happening right now is very real for all of us here. We're not just a story. We're not just headlines. We're people.
1: CBS News Brief, I'm Jennifer Kuiper.
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6: From the newsroom, I'm Ryan Cunningham. Authorities in Otter Tail County are investigating a fire that left a home completely destroyed Thursday afternoon. At around 4:55 Thursday, deputies reported to a structure fire at a home at 345th Street south of Earhart. By the time the crews arrived, the residence was fully involved and ultimately deemed a total loss. Crews from the Pelican Rapids, Elizabeth, and Rothsay fire departments assisted in extinguishing the blaze. The cause of the fire is under investigation with the assistance of the state fire marshal's office. With local American Idol contestant Chris Tungseth going further into the competition, the Fergus Falls community is getting ready to host a hometown hero celebration. When Chris makes the top 3 contestants on Monday, the show will be flying Chris and a production team to Fergus Falls on May 6th to film a day of events, including a parade downtown and a concert performed by Chris at Kirkbride Park. Organizers have been told to expect a large group of people coming to Fergus Falls for the event. Gates to the concert at the RTC will be open at 6 p.m. And for safety purposes, organizers are not allowing vehicular traffic on the campus to mix with the large crowds. The city's been working with M State to be used as a drop-off point and with Otter Tail coaches to provide for shuttle buses to the parade and concert. However, organizers do anticipate people will park in unexpected places, including your property for the concert. The Fergus Falls Area Chamber of Commerce is encouraging businesses that don't want people parking in their lots to barricade them with signs and physical structures. The event will be tying up many of the police and fire department members, and they won't be responding as quickly as usual to non-emergency calls. T-shirts and yard signs are available at the Chamber of Commerce website. In order for Chris to make the top 3, people need to vote. Follow the instructions during the voting period on Monday to make sure your votes are cast. Governor Walz has proclaimed May of 2026 as Hire a Veteran Month in Minnesota, highlighting the value veterans bring to the workforce and encouraging employers to hire those who have served. The proclamation also recognizes the challenges some veterans face when transitioning to civilian careers after military service. A key event is the 20th Annual Veterans Career Fair, set for May 20th from 2 to 6 at the Heritage Center in Brooklyn Center. The fair will feature about 100 employers, along with resume reviews, interview preparation, LinkedIn headshots, and support services for veterans and their families. We'll have more from the GOP race for gubernatorial nomination and more after this.
7: Adventure starts here. CF Moto side-by-sides are built for thrill-seekers. Hit the mud, sand, or snow, and leave the rest in the dust. J&K Marine.
6: State Representative Kristen Robbins has announced she's dropping out of a crowded Republican governor's race. Robbins announced in an 18-paragraph statement, Robbins has said that when she returned for the session, she realized the race was much more than just fighting fraud and economic policies. She said the foundational issue is whether we can stop Minnesota's slide to socialism. Robbins says she will continue to work as a state representative for the rest of this term and then become a private citizen in January of 2027. Robbins' departure leaves seven candidates in the Republican race. Senator Amy Klobuchar remains the favorite on the DFL side. Speeding continues to be a deadly problem on Minnesota roads, with 102 people killed, 388 seriously injured in speed-related crashes last year. Nearly 300 law enforcement agencies are launching a high-visibility enforcement campaign now through Labor Day as part of the 100 deadliest days of summer. During that period last year, 111 people were killed in Minnesota crashes. Officials say even a few miles per hour over the speed limit can increase the risk of a crash and make a collision deadly. A new report card on Minnesota infrastructure that includes water, transportation, bridges, and roads gives the state a C grade. The report card by the Minnesota section of the American Society of Civil Engineers studied 11 different categories. Minnesota's best grade was a B minus for aviation and public parks, but lower than average grades for drinking water and roads. The organization says the state has made some progress, but without constant funding, these improvements may be only temporary. Minnesota's Republican congressional delegation is urging Governor Walz to fund upgrades for the state's aging county systems for administering public assistance programs. In a joint letter, Representatives Tom Emmer, Pete Stauber, Michelle Fischbach, and Brad Finstead said outdated technology is making it harder for counties to manage Medicaid and SNAP benefits efficiently. They point to systems like Maxis, which dates back to 1989, and argue upgrades are needed to reduce errors and prevent fraud. The Republican lawmakers say funding could come from state resources or federal grants, especially as new requirements emphasize program integrity. The governor's office has not yet responded publicly to the letter. The Minnesota Department of Transportation is rolling out a new campaign to help schools teach bike and pedestrian safety. The program, called On My Way, was created after a 2023 state law required schools to cover those topics. MnDOT spokesman Joseph Palmersheim says the materials are designed to be easy for educators to use and engaging for students of all ages. That's a check of news. With the latest from the newsroom, I'm Ryan Cunningham.
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9: Bruce Grieve, age 73 of Gary, passed away unexpectedly on Friday, April 24th at his farm. A visitation will be held on Monday the 4th from 5 to 7 p.m. with a prayer service at 6:30 Monday at the Anderson Family Funeral Home in Twin Valley. Funeral services will be held on Tuesday the 5th at 11 a.m. with visitation 1 hour prior at St. John's Green Meadow Lutheran Church in rural Ada. The arrangements for Bruce Grieve of Gary have been arranged and entrusted to the Anderson Family Funeral Home of Twin Valley. Donald Kwame, age 88 of Twin Valley, passed away on Sunday, April 26th at his home. A memorial service will be held on Tuesday the 5th at 2 p.m. at the Anderson Family Funeral Home in Twin Valley. The arrangements for Donald Kwame of Twin Valley have been arranged and entrusted to the Anderson Family Funeral Home of Twin Valley. Julie Hendrickson, age 72 of Audubon, passed away peacefully on Monday, April 27th at the Frazee Care Center. Julia's visitation and memorial service will be held on Wednesday the 6th at the David Donahauer Funeral Home in Detroit Lakes. There will be a visitation on Wednesday at 1 p.m. with a memorial service to follow at 2 p.m. Wednesday, and all those who wish to attend are warmly welcome. The arrangements for Julie Hendrickson of Audubon have been made through the David Donahauer Funeral and Cremation Service of Detroit Lakes. Doris Eller, age 91 of Ottertail, passed away on Sunday, March 8th. Visitation will be from 10 to 11 a.m., followed by a memorial mass at 11 a.m. on Thursday the 7th at St. Henry's Catholic Church in Pahrump. The arrangements for Doris Eller of Ottertail have been arranged through the Schoenberger Funeral and Cremation Service of Pahrump.
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12: Here's your KDLM weatherology forecast. Lows level off around 28 tonight under partly cloudy skies with a slight chance for rain showers mixing with and changing to snow. Northwesterly winds 8 to 15 miles per hour. Slight chance for snow showers tomorrow. Daytime highs approaching 43. Sunshine mixed with clouds at times. Tomorrow night, lows level off around 27. I'm meteorologist Jennifer Wojcicki. Currently, it's 46 degrees.
13: This is MNN Sports. I'm Mike Grimm. The grind rolls on for the Minnesota Timberwolves, who have already dispatched an NBA title contender in the opening round when they took out the Nuggets. And now in round two, they've got an NBA title contender in San Antonio. You get past the Spurs, and it's likely onto the defending champion Oklahoma City Thunder. Wolves center Rudy Gobert knows it hasn't been and likely won't be an easy path to

0: Seen off at 7 o'clock Minnesota time. The Twins are off tonight. 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
2: 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We can't wait to see you at the Celebrate Aging Expo Wednesday, May 13th from 9 to noon at the Holiday Inn Detroit Lakes. 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
4: Minnesota News Network, I'm Sean Maloney. The Crow Wing County Sheriff's Office is investigating a domestic dispute that led to a shooting Sunday night in Center Township. Deputies say an 18-year-old from Merrifield was shot by a 72-year-old family member. The victim suffered non-life-threatening injuries and was airlifted to a Twin Cities hospital. The suspect surrendered without incident and is jailed pending first-degree assault charges. Minnesota candidate for governor, Senator Amy Klobuchar, is rolling out a plan to modernize state government and deliver faster, more accessible services for Minnesotans. Klobuchar says it's time to replace archaic technology.
5: Some county workers are using computers that still have blinking cursors, like back in the days when kids decades ago played that game Oregon Trail. If we're going to use the power of modern technology to not just catch fraud, but to deliver some great results for Minnesotans.
4: And as Small Business Week gets underway, Minnesotans are being encouraged to shop local and support small businesses. The Minnesota Retailers Association says about 90% of retailers in the state are small businesses. President Bruce Neustadt says they're the backbone of local economies, shaping downtowns and main streets. This is M&N.
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8: Here's your KDLM weatherology forecast. Lows level off around 28 tonight under partly cloudy skies with a slight chance for rain showers mixing with and changing to snow. Northwesterly winds 8 to 15 miles per hour. Slight chance for snow showers tomorrow. Daytime highs approaching 43. Sunshine mixed with clouds at times. Tomorrow night, lows level off around 27. I'm meteorologist Jennifer Vujicic. Currently, it's 46 degrees.

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2: Welcome to your daily Bible-based devotional brought to you by Christian Fellowship Church. Hi, I'm Barry Schroeder. In John chapter 1, the apostle testifies that he saw with his eyes some amazing things which Jesus did, convincing him that Jesus was God. Have you ever been caught on a boat, on a lake, in a storm, which seemed to come up out of nowhere? It can be a frightening experience, even for a macho man who quickly realizes that he is powerless against it. But if Jesus is on board and you call upon him for help, the script can be flipped quickly. And that's what happened in Mark chapter 4. Jesus and his disciples were crossing a lake when a great windstorm arose. It was of such magnitude that the waves were crashing over the side of the boat, filling it with water. And where was Jesus? He was in the back of the boat, sleeping comfortably, not the least bit disturbed by the tempest. They woke him up and they asked, "Don't you care that we're about to perish?" Of course he cares. Have you ever been in a similar plight? The storms of life are so intense that you despair even of life itself. If you've said to Jesus in so many words, "Lord, I've got this, you might as well stay on the shore. I or we can handle this." If so, your panic is justified because you are on your own. But if you have sense enough to realize how desperately you need him, you can call to him, whether he's asleep in the boat or listening for your cry of desperation from the shore, and he will come and speak to the storm, and you will see with your own eyes the wind cease and the water be calmed. You may be wondering, is it that easy? And the answer is yes, if your cry is mixed with faith. Lifeguards don't respond until they hear someone cry for help. It's the same with God. If you choose to stiff-arm him, he won't force his way into your life. But the instant you humble yourself and call on him, he'll be there. And if that option doesn't appeal to you, then you better bail faster, because your ship is about to sink. It's your choice.
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8: 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Here's your KDLM weatherology forecast.
9: Lows level off around 28 tonight under partly cloudy skies with a slight chance for rain showers mixing with and changing to snow. Northwesterly winds 8 to 15 miles per hour. Slight chance for snow showers tomorrow. Daytime highs approaching 43. Sunshine mixed with clouds at times. Tomorrow night, lows level off around 27. I'm meteorologist Jennifer Wojcicki. Currently, it's 46 degrees.

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1: weather. Here's your KDLM weatherology forecast. Lows level off around 28 tonight under partly cloudy skies with a slight chance for rain showers mixing with and changing to snow. Northwesterly winds 8 to 15 miles per hour. Slight chance for snow showers tomorrow. Daytime highs approaching 43. Sunshine mixed with clouds at times. Tomorrow night, lows level off around 27. I'm meteorologist Jennifer Vujicic. Currently, it's 46 degrees.

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1: CBS News Brief. U.S. forces destroy 7 Iranian boats and shoot down missiles and drones fired at U.S. Navy and commercial vessels by Tehran's troops. Retired Vice Admiral Robert Moret.
2: And the Iranians, in fact, even announced that they still wanted to control the straits. There's a lot of concerns from all the ships that are still bottled up in there.
1: Supreme Court Justice Samuel Alito temporarily stops an appellate court order that blocked mifepristone from being prescribed online and sent through the mail. CBS News legal analyst Thane Rosenbaum.
3: The drug company that produces the abortion pill is hoping the Supreme Court will take this case up before the end of this term and not just issue temporary injunctions like it did today.
1: A shooting today near the White House perimeter leads to a suspect wounded and a juvenile bystander injured, non-life-threatening. Secret Service Deputy Director Matt Quinn.
4: We're patrolling this area and every site we do 24/7 hardcore. Whether or not it was directed to the president or not, I don't know, but we will find out.
1: CBS News Brief, I'm Jennifer Kuiper.
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7: Here's your KDLM weatherology forecast. Lows level off around 28 tonight under partly cloudy skies with a slight chance for rain showers mixing with and changing to snow. Northwesterly winds 8 to 15 miles per hour. Slight chance for snow showers tomorrow. Daytime highs approaching 43. Sunshine mixed with clouds at times. Tomorrow night, lows level off around 27. I'm meteorologist Jennifer Wojcicki. Right now, it's 44 degrees.

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2: Here's your KDLM weatherology forecast. Lows level off around 28 tonight under partly cloudy skies with a slight chance for rain showers mixing with and changing to snow. Northwesterly winds 8 to 15 miles per hour. Slight chance for snow showers tomorrow. Daytime highs approaching 43. Sunshine mixed with clouds at times. Tomorrow night, lows level off around 27. I'm meteorologist Jennifer Wojcicki. Right now, it's 44 degrees.

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7: Here's your KDLM weatherology forecast. Lows level off around 28 tonight under partly cloudy skies with a slight chance for rain showers mixing with and changing to snow. Northwesterly winds 8 to 15 miles per hour. Slight chance for snow showers tomorrow. Daytime highs approaching 43. Sunshine mixed with clouds at times. Tomorrow night, lows level off around 27. I'm meteorologist Jennifer Wojcicki. Right now, it's 44 degrees.

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1: CBS News Brief. The White House was briefly on lockdown due to a shooting near the Washington Monument. U.S. Secret Service Deputy Director Matt Quinn says a person fired at agents who returned fire. No condition report, Quinn says.
2: Not long before this shooting occurred, the vice president's motorcade did transit through this area.
1: The Supreme Court temporarily restores nationwide access to mifepristone via mail and telehealth. CBS News legal analyst Thane Rosenbaum.
3: The Fifth Circuit essentially banned the use of the abortion drug nationwide, effective immediately. The Supreme Court, led by Justice Alito, no ideological liberal, lifted that stay at least until May 11th.
1: Researchers led by Duke University professor of earth sciences Drew Schindel have found that airborne colored micro and nanoplastics may contribute to global warming by absorbing sunlight.
4: I was surprised by just how much more the particles absorb sunlight than reflected.
1: CBS News Brief, I'm Jennifer Kuiper.
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